16 runs batted in. Cougars in their road grays again tonight, trimmed in red. And the 1-1 from Flotta. And that one down the middle for a strike. And the count now 1-2 on Tyler Cox. Cox in last night's ball game went 3-for-5 and drove in 2 runs. Every member of the Cougar starting nine reached base last night. There's a pitch that missed inside from Flotta, much to the dismay of the home folks. And the count 2-2 now on Tyler Cox. Cox bats right. Senior out of Valley Glen, California. And the pitch down low. Full count now 3-2. Tyler Cox, transfer from Dartmouth. Second full season playing for Houston. Started 55 games last year. This is his 49th start this season. And the pitch, and that's a ground ball into left field for a base hit. McIntyre over to cut it off in left center. And so a leadoff single for Tyler Cox, and that'll bring up Trey Broussard. Cougars last night put a lot of pressure on the Wildcats defense. Small ball, they had 3 sack bunts, including 1 for an RBI. Also stole 3 bases in the ball game last night, so being very aggressive, and it paid off. They never trailed. They were up 1-0, 2-1, 4-1, 4-2, and won it by a final of 7-4 last night. Broussard was part of it, and he's in from the left side here against the lefty Luke Flotta. The first pitch to Trey Broussard, up high for ball one. Broussard batting 322 with 3 homers, 20 RBI, one of 2 left-handers in the lineup for the Cougars tonight. Broussard extended his hitting streak to 8 games with a first-inning single last night. That would be his only hit. Stole second, went to third on a ground out, and scored on a base hit by Xavier Perez. Shows bunt and backs off to take a strike in the count. 1-1 now on Trey Broussard. Junior out of Houston. Flotta will go to first, and that'll chase Cox back. Now Cox, he's stolen 4 of 7 this year, not as fast as Broussard, who has 20 stolen bases. Perez has stolen 12. Fields down the lineup has stolen 6. And so, again, they got some guys that can run on this team. Ball and a strike to count on Trey Broussard. Luke Flotta check it first, and the pitch to the plate. Ground ball, backhanded by Tony Lira, and then he goes to the bag for a double play. And just like that, there's 2 out. Tony Lira, I mean, we know he can hit, and he can field. So just like that, 2 away as the Wildcats turn a double play. Lira, of course, jumps off the bag with a runner, and then great job snagging that ball and then doubling off Cox. So 2 down now for Cade Climie here in the top of the first inning. And Flotta's first pitch down low for ball one. Climie hitting 339, 9 homers, 24 RBI. Those 9 home runs tied for the team lead. Takes a strike and the count 1 ball. And 1 strike. Climie bats right. Went 0 for 4 last night. Struck out twice. Snapped a 6-game hitting streak for the senior out of Sugar Land, Texas. Takes ball 2 from Luke Flotta. Flotta making his 12th start. Out of the windup, and the 2-1 to the plate, and that's hit out towards left. Kane going to come in. That'll fall in front of him for a base hit. So second hit of the inning for the Cougars. Climbing on at first, and we'll see Xavier Perez to the plate. No score, just underway here at High Corbett Field. Game 2, game 49 for the Wildcats. 5 more left in the regular season. 2 here, of course, tonight, tomorrow. And then 3 at Oklahoma State. Wildcats still chasing the field, trying to get into the Big 12 tournament. Starts on May 19th up in Surprise. Flotta will go to first to chase Climie back to the bag. Wildcats did not get help today. They were hoping, they were rooting for BYU, but the Texas Tech Red Raiders beat BYU today 15-11. Texas Tech takes 2 out of 3 in that series. And if you're not familiar with the Wildcats situation right now,

0: Well, they're currently in 13th place. They need to finish in 12th or higher to qualify for the Big 12 tournament. So they're a game back of Texas Tech now, a game and a half behind Kansas State. Pitch from Flotta, down low, blocked nicely by Sylvester, and the count 1-0 now on Xavier Perez. Kansas State losing again today. At home to Cincinnati, 5-3. Kansas State has dropped 10 of 11 since winning the first two games here at High Corbett Field. Here comes the 1-0 to Perez. Fouled off right side, and the count 1-1. Xavier Perez, redshirt sophomore out of Corpus Christi, Texas. A couple hits last night, drove in a run and scored one. He is their leader in runs scored, base hits, RBI, and total bases. Transfer out of Texas Tech, second year with Houston. I think I said Texas Tech, Texas State. He was there for 2 years, was Perez, but never played. Took a red shirt in 23 and then did not play in 2024. Starter last year for the Cougars. And the same this year. And the 1-1 pitch to him. And that's lined out towards left. That's going to fall for a base hit. So two on now with two out. That double play looming large right now. As the Cougars have three hits here in the inning. But the double play leaves this game scoreless. Runners at first and second now for Antonelli Salvatore. Houston last night pounded out 13 base hits to score their seven runs. Flotta delivers. Salvatore swinging a miss on a changeup. And the count 0-1. Salvatore last night with a base hit and a stolen base. He's hit in six straight games. Flotta, quick look at the runners. In the 0-1 to the plate. Fouled off. It's 0-2. Antonelli Salvatore, senior from Rowlett, Texas. His third school since high school. He was at Odessa Junior College for a couple years, Texas Tech for one season. Now he's a senior at Houston. The 0-2 pitch to him, and that's lined towards right. Dan Zeisen coming over, looks to make a sliding catch, and he does to end the inning. Second game in a row, Caleb Dan Zeisen with a huge catch out in right field, and the Cougars done here in the top of the first. No runs, three hits, and two left. Houston nothing. Cats coming up from Arizona Sports Enterprises.
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0: Lot of the first inning here at High Corbett Field. Arizona will send up Andrew Kane, Nate Nowitzki, and Tony Lira to face right-hander Paul Schmitz. Senior out of Bonn, Germany, making his 54th career appearance on the mound for Houston, his 34th career start. Senior numbers, 2-6 record, 6.40 earned run average, 47 strikeouts, 29 walks in 52 innings of work this season. Schmitz, in his last start last week against Cincinnati in Houston, that game that Bearcats won 8-1. Schmitz went 3 2/3 in the start, gave up 5 runs on 6 hits. So Schmitz, who did not pitch against Arizona last year in the series down in Houston, will face Andrew Kane here to lead off the bottom of the first. Kane batting .225, 5 homers, 22 runs batted in. Andrew, 2 hits last night, scored a run. And the left-hander in and takes a strike from Schmitz in the count 0-1. Darren Hyman calling balls and strikes tonight. Travis Hagert is the umpire at first base. Lee Myers at second. William Van Raphorst at third. 0-1 the count on Andrew Kane, and the pitch to him. Ground ball to the right side. And that's the Savatori, the second baseman, up with it. He'll throw to first for the out. And there's one away. So one down for Nate Nowinski. So only 2 games in progress tonight in the Big 12. Everybody else is done for the day. Mentioned that Texas Tech finished its series with BYU today, beating the Cougars in Lubbock 15-11, and Tech takes 2 out of 3 in that series. West Virginia won its second game at Kansas, beating the Jayhawks 5-2. TCU has won 2 straight from Utah, 3-1 today, as Nowinski takes a strike at the knees in the count 0-1. Cincinnati won its second straight at Kansas State 5-3. And UCF made it 2 in a row over Baylor 19-3 today in a run rule game. And the 2 games left tonight, Arizona-Houston, Oklahoma State-ASU. Ball to Nowinski, count 1-1. Schmitz, 6'8". Senior delivers a strike, it's 1-2. Nowinski batting .314, 5 home runs, 27. Runs batted in on the season, 2-4 last night, scored a couple runs. His last 2 games, he's 5-9 at the plate. Another left-hander against the righty, Schmitz. And the 1-2 to the plate, popped him up, short left field. Fields coming in a hurry and makes a running catch for out number 2. Ball hung up just enough. So Nowinski retired. And here's Tony Lira to the plate. No score, bottom of the first here in game 2. Warm night, 93 degrees right now. Light breeze. Going to be toasty tomorrow, so if you come out for Fan Appreciation Day, don't forget it's 11 a.m. tomorrow. Make sure you're prepared. Lira batting .354. Takes ball 1. Tony with 5 homers, 25 runs batted in on the season. 3-4 last night, a single and 2 doubles. Drove in 2, scored 1. Shift on here for the right-hander Lira, and the pitch, breaking ball, swung on and missed. And the count 1-1. The amazing thing about, you know, Tony here down the stretch, 10 of his last 17 hits have been for extra bases. And the 1-1 pitch to him, that's a ground ball. Left to the mound, scooped up by the second baseman, Savatori, throws across for the out, the inning is over. 3 up and 3 down, we played 1 here at High Corbett, no score from Arizona Sports Enterprises.
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0: Top of the second inning. We're at High Corbett Field. Luke Blotta will face Riley Jackson, Blake Fields, and Dylan Maxey. Blotta gave up three hits in the first inning, but a double play prevented any trouble. And the Cougars came up scoreless. Riley Jackson will lead it off here, coming off a three-hit night last night, went 3-for-5. A guy that was just mired in kind of a pretty big slump coming into the ballgame last night, just 3 for his previous 24 with 11 strikeouts. Did strike out once last night, but had two singles and a double in the ballgame. So Jackson will lead it off. And Flotta into the wind, his first pitch is taken for strike one. Flotta coming off a bumpy ride in Lawrence last Sunday. 3 1/3 in the start, gave up 8 runs, all earned on 9 hits. Walked 2, struck out 1. His 0-1 here to Jackson missed outside. It's 1-1. Prior to that, though, Luke Flotta looked very strong. His previous four games, he'd given up just 6 runs in 18 2/3 with 1 walk and 23 strikeouts. Delivers one low. It's 2-1 now to Riley Jackson. And in those four games prior to the Kansas game, Wildcats had won 3 of the 4 for Flotta. His ERA over that stretch was at 2.89. Pitch here, hit in the air to left field, fairly deep. Kane going back, looking up, and that ball's going to sail over the wall for a home run. And the Cougars take a 1-0 lead. Riley Jackson with his 9th home run of the season. So he's in a 4-way tie now for the team lead in home runs, along with Cade Climie, Xavier Perez, and Jackson Lolima. 8th home run that Flood has given up. So 1-0 Houston. And here's Blake Fields to the plate. Cougars now with 4 hits. As we play here in the top of the second, Fields batting 247 as he stands in. And the first pitch is lined to right field, just over the glove of Lira, picked up by Dan Sison. That'll be a base hit for Blake Fields. So a good start offensively for Houston tonight. They've got 5 hits. 7 men have come to the plate. And here's Dylan Maxey. 1-0 Cougars. Nobody out, runner first base. Feels very good. Base runner. And he'll take a sizable lead off the bag. Tony Lero will hold him there. Flotta will go that direction. And Fields back. Flotta has picked off one runner this season. Maxey, meanwhile, 209 average, 2 home runs, 11 RBI. 1-for-3 last night. Strike one to Dylan Maxey. Maxey, senior from Friendswood, Texas. Another transfer from Texas Tech. Spent 3 years in Lubbock. Hit 265 last year for Tech. Another throw over to first base, and Fields has shortened his lead up a bit, gets easily back to the bag. 1-0 Houston. We're in the top of the second. Flotta delivers, bunt. Flotta will pick it up, throw to second. They get the lead runner there, back to first, not in time. But the key out at second base. So not the best bunt for Maxey, who had one of the 3 bunts last night for the Cougars. And Flotta, excellent job fielding it. Throwing to second, they get the force play there on Fields. Maxey will reach on a fielder's choice. So now one out with a runner at first for Jackson Lalima. 1-0 Cougars. Lalima hitting 238. Pitch from Flade in there for a strike. Lalima, 9 home runs, 25 runs batted in. 1-for-4 last night. It was a double. Also struck out, stole a base. Next pitch, bounce foul left side. It's 0-2 now on Lalima. Top of the order, Tyler Cox on deck. Well, the Wildcats' goal, of course, is to get to the Big 12 tournament, and they got some work to do. The loss last night. Here's the pitch, hit in the air towards center field. McIntyre back a couple steps, he'll make the catch. Lalima retired, two down. And now we'll go to the top of the order in Tyler Cox. So, you know, the Wildcats, you know, they didn't get any help from BYU, but then, you know, Kansas State is in a tailspin right now. And so the Wildcats, mathematically, very much alive. Again, they're a game back at Texas Tech, game and a half behind Kansas State. Keep in mind, though, they have to finish ahead of one of those teams because they lost the series to both. Of course, you got a game tonight, a game tomorrow, and then three at Oklahoma State. Texas Tech will go to Cincinnati next weekend to wrap up the regular season. The Bearcats playing great ball right now. Pitch from Flada in there for a strike, 0-1 to Tyler Cox. And then Kansas State, the other team that's in the mix, the Wildcats are trying to pass. K-State headed to UCF next week. Here's the 0-1 from Flada. Cox lifts it in the air towards right center field. Back on it, McIntyre there to make the catch, and the inning is over. Cougars get a run on the home run by Riley Jackson. Two hits and one man left. We go to the bottom of the second. Houston 1, Arizona 0 from Arizona Sports Enterprises.

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4: 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Stay safe, bear down, and live Moss. Bottom of the second, middle three in the Wildcat batting order tonight. Bo Sylvester, Maddox Mikolakis, and Caleb Danzison. And they're facing right-hander Paul Schmitz, who retired the Wildcats in order. First time around. Schmitz, we mentioned last week, took the loss in that game against Cincinnati. 2 weeks ago at TCU, pitched much better. Gave up just a run on five hits over five and two-thirds. No decision. In a game the Cougars lost 4-2. His first pitch here to Bo Sylvester, inside for ball one. Longest outing this year for Schmitz, six innings at Kansas. Right-hander deals the 1-0, foul back. And it's one ball and one strike now on Bo Sylvester, batting .336 with three home runs and 15 RBI. Sylvester last night, base hit, knocked in a couple runs. Next pitch, ground ball into right field for a base hit. So the Wildcats get their first hit of the night, a leadoff single by Bo Sylvester, who has now hit safely in 19 of his last 20 games. So Bo to first. That'll bring up Maddox Mikolakis. Maddox, one of the seniors, saluted before the bowl game tonight. And it's an interesting mix. If you look at the roster and you see the number of guys listed as seniors, it doesn't mean that they're out of eligibility. And then, of course, the new five-year rule has taken effect as Mikolakis takes ball one. So there are decisions to be made about, you know, you want to come back for another year, and some of these guys are going to be eligible to do exactly that. 1-0 to Mikolakis. And the pitch. Swing and a miss. 1-1 on Maddox, who's batting .203, two homers, 26 RBI. Mikolakis had started every game up until last weekend. Sat out a couple in the lineup tonight, and the pitch to him fouled back, and it's 1-2. Mikolakis, a four-year Wildcat. Tonight, his 168th career baseball game. Bats left against the righty Schmitz. Sylvester takes his lead off first, and the pitch. Swing and a miss. Strike three, and there's one out. So one down now for Caleb Danzison. 1-0 Houston. We're in the bottom of the second. Final game of the series tomorrow, 11 a.m. will be first pitch. And it's going to be warm, but at least we're getting started a little earlier, so that will feel good. Colin McKinney will go for the Wildcats. Houston has yet to announce a starter. There goes Sylvester. The ball's hit into left and deep. Back on that one near the track and making the catch is Fields, and scampering back to first base will be Bo Sylvester, who had left on the pitch. So two away as Danzison is retired. And now what are they going to tell us here? They're going to double off Sylvester. And Garen Caulfield looking over at Chip Hill asking why. Sylvester, it was just explained to him by the first base umpire, Travis Agard. We'll get a ruling here for you. But the Wildcats are done here. No argument from Chip. At least he hasn't gone out yet. So the Wildcats done here in the second. No runs, one hit, and nobody left. We go to the third, 1-0 Houston from Arizona Sports Enterprises.
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4: Top of the third inning, numbers 2, 3, and 4 coming up here for the Houston Cougars facing Luke Flotta, 1-0 in favor of Houston. Trey Broussard will lead it off. Then we'll see Cade Climie and Xavier Perez. Flotta's given up five hits so far through two innings. One thing about last night's ball game. There's a shot into center field off the bat of Broussard. And so leadoff man on board. That's the sixth hit now for Houston. So the ruling on the end of the bottom of the second is that Sylvester was doubled off first base. That's what, you know, they're telling us right now. So that finished off the inning. Now Houston batting. They've got a runner at first, nobody out for Cade Climie, who singled his first time up tonight. And he takes a strike on the outside corner from Luke Flotta. 1-0 Houston. These two teams at the bottom of the league in terms of offensive numbers. Throw to first, Broussard, who's got great speed. He had stole a base last night and has been successful 20 of 22 this season. So, you know, if you look at it, base hits, scoring, batting average, Arizona, Houston, the bottom of the Big 12, and here's the 0-1 pitch. Missed down low, it's 1-1. But the Cougars last night, you know, certainly found some success with 13 hits. And the Wildcats, you know, they had 10 hits last night, too. And the thing that probably came back to bite the Cats more than anything, one that has affected them a lot this season, and that's runners in scoring position just not able to, you know, bring some guys home when they get on base, at least get into scoring position. Arizona 2-for-12 with runners in scoring position last night, and boy, if you look at the latter part of this season, that really stands out. Flotta, another throw to first. Broussard has to dive back this time. Count 1-1 on Cade Climie. Last 12 games, Arizona is batting 175 as a team with runners in scoring position. Flotta to the plate, missed outside. The count 2-1 now to Climie. Broussard, who was a one-man wrecking crew against the Wildcats last year down in Houston, went 6 for 12 last year in that three-game series, 3 home runs, 8 RBI. 2-1 here, hit in the air, left field, Kane floating back a bit on it now. Underneath it to make the catch, and there's one away. So Climie retired. Keep in mind, despite what Broussard did against Arizona last year, the Wildcats won 2 out of 3 in that series. So Broussard stays at first base. Xavier Perez to the plate, 1-0 Houston as we play in the top of the third. That first inning, you know, Cox with a single, Broussard hit into a double play. Climie singled, Perez singled, but Flotta got out of it. Now we're in the top of the third with a runner at first and one away, and Flotta again to first base. Broussard's going to get that uniform pretty dirty if he has to dive back in. And, of course, you know, Luke's got the advantage of being a left-hander there. He's got that straight-on view of the runner. Broussard trying to stretch out his lead. Now the pitch to the plate, ground ball to the right side. That's going to get through for a base hit. Broussard's going to round second. He's headed for third. Dan Zeisen's throw will go to second base. And the Cougars have runners at first and third with one away. Second hit of the night for Xavier Perez. And Houston right now having no problem at the plate. 7 hits here as we play in the third. Antonelli Sabateri to the plate now for the Cougars. He recorded the final out of the first inning when Dan Zeisen made a sliding catch. Now they've got Broussard trying to steal home and in a rundown and tagged out by Sylvester for the second out of the inning. The Cougars trying to pull off a double steal there. Broussard broke first, then Perez took off from first base. I'm sure they were hoping that Sylvester would throw to second. Bo's too smart for that. And so Broussard out on the play, 2 out. Perez will go to second. So now 2 down. And the pitch to Sabateri lined out towards right. Dan Zeisen right in his tracks to make the catch, and the inning is over. So a couple of key plays that have kept the Wildcats out of more trouble tonight. The Cougars done here in the third. No runs, 2 hits, and 1 left. We go to the bottom of the third. Houston 1, Arizona nothing from Arizona Sports Enterprises.
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10: You know it. 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
4: Bottom of the third inning, and it'll be Cash Brennan to lead it off here, followed by Matisse Marat and Carson McIntyre, 1-0 favor of Houston. If the Wildcats go on to win this ballgame, I tell you what, that play by Bo Sylvester is going to be huge. Here's the first pitch to Brennan. Bunt dropped at third baseline, but foul for strike one. I mean, Houston was put a lot of pressure on the Wildcats last night, 3 stolen bases. They also, you know, had 3 bunts last night. And so try to, you know, it's an interesting double steal. But Bo Sylvester, boy, he gets credit there. Tagging out Broussard. And then the line out by Savatore, and Cougars come up empty in the top of the third. Bottom of the third now, and here's the 0-1 to Brennan. Swing and a miss, it's 0-2. Congratulations to Nancy Shields, U of A men's tennis team. What an afternoon over at the Rob on campus today as the Wildcats beat Oklahoma 4-3 to advance on to the Elite Eight in Athens, Georgia. Starting on Thursday, Brennan fouls the pitch back and remains 0-2. And it came down to the last set of the last singles match, and wouldn't you know it, senior Jay Friend got the win and sends the Wildcats off to Athens this next week. Here's the 0-2 now to Brennan, swinging a miss, strike three, and there's one away. Second strikeout for Paul Schmitz. So one out here in the third. That will bring up Matisse Marant. That match was tied at three. And then Jay Friend beat Luis Alvarez 7-6, 5-7, and 6-love to give Arizona the match win, 4-3, and now headed to the Elite Eight. One out, base is empty. Matisse swinging a miss for strike one. So the Wildcats will face Wake Forest on Thursday in Athens, Georgia. The other teams that have made the Elite Eight, TCU, Ohio State, Mississippi State, Virginia, Baylor, and Texas. Here's the 0-1. Swing and a miss, 0-2 now on Matisse Marant. Matisse batting 196, home run, and 11 runs batted in. And if you noted that list there, three of the eight men's tennis teams in the Elite Eight are out of the Big 12. Arizona, TCU, and Baylor. Here's the 0-2 to Marant, missed inside, and the count 1-2. Schmitz, right-hander comes set, and here's his 1-2. And there's a ground ball to the right side, and scooped up over there by Savatore. He'll throw over to first for the out, and there's two away. So two down now for Carson McIntyre. U of A softball will find out its postseason fate tomorrow. 4 o'clock will be the selection show on ESPN. The Wildcats will be playing in a regional this next week. They'll find out all the details coming up tomorrow. The entire field of 64 will be unveiled tomorrow afternoon. First pitch to McIntyre, popped him up. Right side, back on it, Sabateri. Perez comes in. Perez, the right fielder, will make the catch. The Wildcats retired 1-2-3. And with that double play last inning, Schmitz has faced the minimum now through three innings. And it remains Houston 1, Arizona nothing from Arizona Sports Enterprises.
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4: All right, top of the fourth inning, and for the Houston Cougars, Riley Jackson, who's responsible for the run tonight with a home run to lead off the second. He'll start out the fourth. Then we'll see Blake Fields and Dylan Maxey. So 1-0 Houston. Cougars winning the opener of the series last night, 7-4. The Wildcats had scored a run in the first, one in the third last night, then did not have another hit until the eighth inning. And they scored a couple runs in the eighth. They had a runner on with one out in the ninth, but a double play ended the game. And the Cougars won it 7-4. Ball one to Riley Jackson. Flat his next pitch, swing and a miss, and it's one ball and one strike. The other game going on in the Big 12 tonight, it's up in Phoenix. They're in the top of the third. Oklahoma State leading ASU 2-1. Here's the 1-1 now from Flotta, and that's off the mound into center field for a base hit. So the Cougars now have put their leadoff man on board all four innings. That's now eight hits for the Cougars. And Blake Fields, who singled in his first at-bat, will face Luke Flotta for the second time. Fields had singled in the second and thrown out at second base on Maxey's attempted bunt. Well, it was a bunt, but Flotta, great job fielding that and throwing to second to force out Fields. Here's the 1-0 to the plate, hit in the air, left field. Andrew Kane coming in, plenty of room, plenty of time. They'll make the catch, and there's one down. Well, Fields retired. That'll bring up Dylan Maxey. Things tightening up in the Big 12. Kansas, which had been rolling after, you know, sweeping the Wildcats last weekend. They'd won 10 straight games. Now they've lost three in a row. Dropped a midweek game to Creighton on the road. And West Virginia has won the first two in Lawrence. 4-1 and 5-2 today. And so now West Virginia all of a sudden is just two games out of first place. UCF won again today. The Knights are three games out of first place. One ball, no strikes on Maxey. The pitch from Flotta, that's popped up. Short left field. Kane coming in a hurry. Out is Marat, and the catch made by Kane. And there's two down. So two away now for Jackson Lalima. And then depending what happens up in Phoenix tonight, one of those two teams, either Oklahoma State or ASU, would be, could be, well, it depends who. If Arizona State would win tonight, they would be three games out. If Oklahoma State wins tonight, both those teams would be four back. So a lot to be decided here. Ball one to Lalima, pop, or actually fly ball out to McIntyre. His first time up. Next pitch, ground ball, right side, scooped up by Nowitzki. Throws to first for the out, inning over. So after the leadoff single, Luke Flotta retires the next three in order. We go to the bottom of the fourth, Houston 1, Arizona nothing, from Arizona Sports Enterprises.
15: 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And here, I'm actually learning how to live and be the mom that my son deserves.
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4: Bottom of the fourth, top of the order for the Wildcats, Andrew Kane, Nate Nowitzki, and Tony Lyra to take on Paul Schmitz, who again has faced the minimum of nine so far in the bowl game. Kane with a ground out to start the bowl game, and he'll lead it off here in the fourth. Senior night at the ballpark, great crowd on hand. Seniors were introduced before the bowl game tonight, and of course it's just crazy the way things are these days. As Kane, first pitch swinging, pops it up left side, headed for foul territory, and in comes the left fielder Fields to make the catch in foul territory, and there's one away. So one down now for Nate Nowitzki. So you got 11 seniors that were introduced. Now, if you have an Arizona roster, you will notice there were some guys that are listed as seniors that weren't introduced today because they athletically aren't seniors. They can play another season. And there's guys who are athletically seniors that can still come back and play another year. I know it's confusing for all of us. Nowitzki takes a strike. But anyway, those who were introduced today, along with their family and friends, Matisse Marant, Patrick Morris, Garrett Hicks, Maddox Mikolakis, T.J. Adams, Tony Pluta, Tyler Bickers, Dom Rodriguez, Colin McKinney, J.T. Drake, and Luke Flotta. So those 11 were all feated today, and our congratulations to them and their families. But like I said, some of those guys can come back. Some others that are seniors can come back. Here's the 0-2, and it's fouled off. Cougars have gone to the two-strike shift now against the left-handed hitting Nowitzki. So Lalima, the third baseman, will go over between first and second. All three infielders on the right side are at the edge of the outfield grass. And here's the 0-2 now from Schmitz, and that's a bouncer up the middle into center field for a base hit. Nowitzki with the second hit for the Wildcats here tonight. So the tying run on now for Tony Lyra. And then you also look at that list, and, you know, there's three guys there that you say, wow, if not for season-ending injuries, where might the Wildcats be? Tony Pluta, of course, last year's closer of the year. Tyler Bickers, J.T. Drake, all three of those guys, season-ending injuries. And, you know, talking to, you know, Chip Hale about those guys. I mean, this was not recently, but, you know, a while ago, how much they would be a part of this team as Schmitz misses low now to Lyra for ball one. I mean, obviously, Pluta the closer. Bickers was figured to be an everyday player. Drake could be in the rotation. I mean, you just don't know. Here's the pitch. Lyra swinging a miss. It's one ball and one strike. And as you know, the Wildcats have probably had more injuries this season than I don't know how many combined. I mean, 10 guys out. Of course, you add Smith Bailey to the list. There's a little bouncer right back to the mound. Schmitz will go to first for the out. Nowitzki will go on to second base, so two out in the inning. And Bo Sylvester to the plate. And in case you had missed it, Smith Bailey, who had to leave the game a week ago back in Lawrence after two innings, shoulder discomfort. They checked him out. They've done all the tests. There's nothing serious there. But, you know, when you've got a pitcher that's having, you know, shoulder discomfort, you don't take chances. And quite frankly, you know, for his future, for Bailey's future, it's better that they shut him down for the season. Swing and a miss by Sylvester for strike one. And that's why Luke Flott is getting the start tonight. And Colin McKinney set for tomorrow. Sylvester, base hit to lead off the second inning. And here's the 0-1 pitch to him. Hits it high and deep to left field. If that's fair, it's going to get out of here. And that ball is foul. Gave it a ride. Third base umpire William Van Raphorst, hands on his knees, straddling the line, watching it. That foul pole in left field, you know, it's not the tallest foul pole in the world, but Van Raphorst had a good look at it. So the count 0-2 now on Sylvester. Schmidt set. He'll check Nowitzki at second. And the pitch up high, and it's 1-2. Bo hit two out of here on Wednesday against New Mexico State. Time to run at second. Two out here in the bottom of the fourth. The pitch. Sylvester pops it up. Right side. First baseman Jackson going to make the call on the infield. Dirt and the catch. And the inning is over. No runs, one hit, one left. Four innings complete here in Tucson. Houston 1, Arizona nothing from Arizona Sports Enterprises.
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4: All right, move on to the top of the fifth inning here at High C, and the Wildcats down by a run. Luke Flotta will face the top of the order. Tyler Cox, Trey Broussard, and Cade Climie. Flotta has surrendered 8 hits here through 4 innings, but just 1 run. Cougars have stranded 5 runners so far. The leadoff man has reached all 4 innings so far for Houston, so that's goal number 1 here is Tyler Cox, who's 1-for-2. Will stand in the first pitch, taken for strike 1. And for Flotta tonight, that's pitch number 48. He's not walked a batter. His 0-1 pitch, and that's a shot fair down the right field line, just inside the bag. Making the turn is Cox, headed for second. Dan Zeisen has to dig it out there. Cox puts the brakes on, going around second base, and gets back to the bag with a leadoff double. So 5 innings, 5 leadoff batters have reached for Houston. And here's Trey Broussard to the plate. Well, remember, Broussard hit into a double play in the first inning. Houston did not score in that inning. And then Broussard caught stealing, trying to steal home in the third. He's 1-for-2 at the plate. So the left-hander in against the lefty, Luke Flotta. And the first pitch, Broussard checks the swing, takes it down low for ball one. 1-0 Houston. Cougars looking for more here. 9 hits now for Houston. Flotta with a look back and a throw back to second, but Cox easily back to the bag. Broussard batting .324. He's got 3 home runs and 20 runs batted in. He's hit now in 9 straight games. And I mean, it's been a very healthy hitting streak. Batting over .400 in that stretch. And takes the pitch down low. It's 2-0. Broussard spent a year in junior college. Last year, I mentioned his speed. He's 20 of 23 in stolen bases this season. Last year, he stole 31 of 35. The 2-0 pitch from Flotta popped him up. Left side, Brennan going to make the call right on the edge of the infield grass in the catch. And holding it second, Cox is one away. So always a big out when Broussard is retired. Now one down for Cade Climie. 1-0 Houston. Sun has set behind the Tucson Mountains, and just a light breeze blowing right now. Climbing in from the right side. Flotta's first pitch to him is a ground ball smothered by Brennan up. Fires to first on a couple of hops and dug out by Lira for out number 2. Wow. Cash Brennan diving to his right to rob Climbing of a base hit. And then his throw, 2 hops over to first. Lira dug it out. Now we may have a challenge here. I'm going to take a look at the replay. So, no question that Lira made the catch. I guess the question there, going to challenge, did his right foot stay on the bag? That's what Todd Whiting, the head coach of

0: a little fuzzy and the angle isn't great. So Luke Flotta will continue to throw some pitches here. This would be huge, obviously, for the Wildcats to get the second out of the inning. Houston would get a runner to third. But just the same, Cash Brennan, I tell you what, that was. And remember, Cash has only been playing third base here the last two weekends. Of course, he's a shortstop by trade. And this is just his fourth game playing third base for the Wildcats, and you'd never know it with plays like that. All right, looking at another angle here again, that there's just nothing there definitive to overturn the call at this point. But we will wait and see. What the officials, the umpires, determine here. Once they come out of the tunnel, we are in the top of the fifth inning. 1-0 Fairview Houston. That other game going on tonight up in Phoenix. And they're in the top of the fourth, ASU leading Oklahoma State 3-2. All right, here comes the decision. And William Van Raphorst will make it. Play at first base. Out. So the Cougars lose their first challenge. Just a great play at both ends between Brennan and Lira. Cox goes to third. So runner at third with two out now for Houston. Xavier Perez to the plate. He's 2-for-2 tonight. Houston with a 1-0 lead. Perez already 4-for-7 in the series, and the first pitch to him down low for ball one. Perez, the RBI leader for Houston, 32 on the season. Bats right against the lefty Luke Flotta. One ball, no strikes. The pitch, going away, 2-0. Brennan will play even with a bag at third, trying to keep Tyler Cox as close as possible. Flott is 2-0 to the plate, and that's a line shot caught by Nowitzki for out number three, and the inning is over. Boy, the Wildcats have come up with some clutch plays tonight. Two of them there in the top of the fifth. No runs, one hit, one left. On to the bottom of the fifth. Houston 1, Arizona nothing from Arizona Sports Enterprises.
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0: Well, the Wildcats have been out hit tonight 9-2, but they trail by just a run. As we go to the bottom of the fifth inning, Maddox Mikolakis will lead it off. And he'll be followed by Caleb Danzison and Cash Brennan. Houston starter Paul Schmitz tonight has struck out two, walked none. He's allowed a couple of

0: singles. Struck out Mikolakis in the second inning. First pitch to Maddox here in the fifth, outside for ball one. Maddox bats left. No shift on here by Houston. And the pitch, strike outside corner. It's one ball and one strike on Mikolakis. Top 25 this week. Not a lot of changes. UCLA remains number one, as the Bruins have been since the preseason polls. Here's the 1-1. Mikolakis lines that one off the glove of the second baseman. Savatori picks it up, throws to first, not in time. And the Wildcats get their leadoff man on board. Savatori diving to his left. It's on the lip of his glove and fell out. So the Wildcats trying to make something happen here. Pick up their third hit of the night. And Mikolakis playing in his last home game. He's at first down, nobody out. Caleb Danzison to the plate. 1-0 Houston. Schmitz delivers. And that's low for ball one. So UCLA number one, North Carolina two, Georgia Tech 3, Texas 4, Georgia 5 in the D1 baseball poll again this week. So 1-0 pitch, Danzison fouls it off. Man, it's 1-1. Auburn's number 6, followed by Kansas, Coastal Carolina, Texas A&M, and Oregon State. UCLA with a record of 45-4, and the Bruins playing tonight at home against Oregon. They beat the Ducks last night in the first game of their series, 11-1, a run rule game in 7 innings. And currently tied with Oregon 4-4 in the second inning at Jackie Robinson Stadium. I mean, UCLA right now is going to win the Big Ten. They're going to host a regional. If they win that, they're going to host a super regional. And I think the only upset is, do they not win the whole thing? I mean, they have played as good a baseball as anybody, obviously, in the country, better than anybody in the country. And away from home this year, UCLA is 19-0. 2-1 pitch, and that's a line shot into left field. Off the bat of Danzison, stopping at second is Mikolakis, and the Wildcats get something going here in the fifth inning. 2-1, nobody out. Here's Cash Brennan to the plate. Brennan, a strikeout victim, his first time up. Time called here. Chip Hale wants to talk to everybody. So he's got Brennan, Matisse Morrow, who's the on-deck batter, both base runners, Mikolakis, Danzison, and then Aaron Caulfield, the Wildcats' first base coach, and Toby DeMello, the third base coach. They have all gathered over to the right of home plate here. Go through some strategy. So Chip sees something here that he'd like to take advantage of. Schmitz tonight, through four innings, is now at 45 pitches, 35 for strikes. Wildcats down by a run, tying run at second, nobody out. Brennan in from the left side against the righty Schmitz. Cash squaring up to bunt, and now a soft toss back to second base. So the plan right now is to try and move the runners over. Brennan is hit in 7 straight games. Schmitz comes set again. Brennan will square up again. Here's the pitch. Bunt, foul back to the screen for strike one. Cash has 3 sack bunts on the season. Squares up again, and Schmitz delivers. Now is swinging away, grounds it into left field for a base hit. Around third comes Mikolakis. He will score. Headed for third. Danzison Cash Brennan slides into second safely, and the Cats have tied it up at one. Well, after showing bunt, and maybe that was part of the strategy that Chip Hale talked about, Cash Brennan pulls the bat back, grounds it into left field. Picks up his 11th run batted in. And we are even at one and nobody out with the go-ahead run at third. Here is Matisse Meron. Runners at second and third. Schmitz delivers. Meron puts a bunt down first base side, and a good one. The only play. Schmitz trying to win the race to the bag, and he does. Tags him out, but the run scores, and the Wildcats are taking the lead. So against a team that played a lot of small ball last night, the Wildcats turn the tables here. Matisse puts down a nice bunt, picks up an RBI, and the Wildcats are taking a 2-1 lead as Dunn Zeisen comes in from third. One out of the inning now. And here's Carson McIntyre to the plate. And we'll get a visit to the mound. There is nobody working in the Houston bullpen right now. Just checking the scoring. And they are going to charge an error on Blake Fields, the left fielder for Houston, on that base hit by Brennan, the RBI single. And by the way, he will get credit for an RBI on that play. Fields did not field the ball cleanly, and so he's been charged with an error, and that will allow Brennan to advance to second. So he'll get a single and an RBI. Brennan now at third. Matisse Meron, by the way, picks up his 12th RBI. And I tell you what, Schmitz barely beat him. And actually, I think first base umpire Travis Egert said he tagged him. So 2-1 Arizona. Here's McIntyre at the plate. 0-1 on the night. Three hits here in the inning. The Wildcats had two hits through the first four innings tonight. McIntyre hits it high to left field and deep and way back and way back and out of here. Two-run shot for Carson McIntyre. And just like that, the Wildcats have a 4-1 lead. Ninth home run for McIntyre. RBI's 29 and 30. And the Wildcats have erupted here in the bottom of the fifth inning. Four runs on four hits and still batting. Here's Andrew Kane. Now Paul Schmitz had handcuffed the Wildcats for four innings tonight. First pitch hit deep by Kane to right field. Back on that one, Perez, and he's there on the track to make the catch for out number two. So two down now for Nate Nowinski. So the inning started by Maddox Mikolakis with that base hit off the glove of Sabateri, the second baseman. Dan Zeisen follows with a single, and then Brennan with a base hit and the air advancing Brennan onto second base. Matisse Meron with the sack bunt RBI. McIntyre home run. Now Nowinski hits one deep to right field. Back on that one, Perez at the track, and he'll make the catch, and the inning is over. Well, the Wildcats finding their groove here in the fifth inning. They score four runs on four hits, one error, and nobody left on base. We go to the sixth, Arizona 4, Houston 1. This is Wildcat Baseball from Arizona Sports Enterprises.
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0: All right, Luke Plata now has a three-run lead to work with as we go to the sixth. Antonelli Sabateri will lead it off here for the Houston Cougars. Now, that's the good news. Houston has 9 hits here through 5 innings, and they've also put their leadoff batter on all 5 innings. So the first pitch here in the sixth, the cross for strike one. Only one has scored. That was Riley Jackson with the leadoff home run in the second. Here's the 0-1. It's down low, 1-1. Houston has left 6 men on base through 5 innings. The Wildcats have had some very important defensive plays. Check swing. Take it outside. It's 2-1. Sabateri. Tonight's 0-2. He's flied out and lined out both to Caleb Danzison. 2-1 pitch to him is a ground ball to the right side. Nowitzki will scoop it up from there and throw to first. And there's one. There you go. First time tonight. The leadoff batter does not reach for Houston. So one out here in the sixth. And here's Riley Jackson, responsible for the Cougars' run tonight. Hit his 9th home run to lead off the second. Then he singled in the fourth. Arizona with a 4-1 lead. Jackson now with 5 hits in the series and takes a strike from Luke Flotta. Flotta has not struck out a batter tonight, but he has not walked a batter tonight. And his 0-1 to the plate, down low. Luke leads the Big 12 in strikeout-to-walk ratio. 52 strikeouts, only 6 walks in 67 innings this season. The 1-1 to the plate. Missed low, it's 2-1. To Riley Jackson, Blake Fields on deck. Wildcats, desperation mode. They've got to win to keep their hopes alive of getting to surprise the 1-1 to the plate, and that's hit towards left. Kane on the run, diving attempt, gets by him all the way to the wall. Headed for second is Jackson. He'll pull in with a one-out double. Riley Jackson now 3-for-3 on the night. Home run, single, double. 10th hit for the Cougars. Now to bring up Blake Fields. 4-1 Arizona, and let me check the Arizona bullpen here, and there is activity. Last night, you know, thanks to Corey Kling, the Wildcats saved a lot of arms. First pitch here to Fields, and there for strike one. Juan Kramkowski went 5 1/3 in the start last night. Then Kling pitched 3 2/3 of 4-hit ball. Here's the 0-1. Bouncer, Flotta's going to scoop it up. Look, the runner who's headed for third. He'll get in there safely. Toss to first for the out. And there's two down. So So Fields retired. And now it's up to Dylan Maxey. 4-1 Arizona. Top of the sixth inning. Maxey 0 for 2 tonight. And we'll get a pinch hitter. We will get a pinch hitter in Karsten Sabathia III. Right-handed hitting senior out of Alpine, New Jersey. So he's hitting here for Maxey. First pitch to Sabathia. In there for strike one. If that name is familiar to baseball fans, it should be. His dad, CeCe Sabathia, 6-time Major League All-Star, Cy Young Award winner. 0-1 pitch in the dirt, blocked by Sylvester in the count, 1-1. Sabathia has now played in 32 games this season. Wildcats did not see him last night. Here's the 1-1 from Flatta, and it's fouled back. It's 1-2. Sabathia batting .284. 5 home runs, 15 RBI. Played a couple years at Georgia Tech. And then sparingly last season for Houston. And again, the same this year. He started 19 games this season for the Cougars. The 1-2 pitch to him. Missed inside. And it's 2-2. Two out, runner at third. Flotta delivers outside. Full count out, 3-2 on Sabathia. Jackson Lalima on deck, top of the sixth inning. Flotta set from the stretch, a little peek over at third. And the payoff pitch, Sabathia takes it outside, ball four. First walk issued tonight by either pitcher. So now Jackson Lalima to the plate here in the top of the sixth inning. Runners at first and third for Houston. Arizona with a 4-1 lead. Lalima to the plate and time call. Nobody up in the bullpen right now. For Houston, there is for Arizona. Bo Sylvester out to the mound for a moment. So Sabathia at first, and Riley Jackson at third. Lalima to the plate, and 0 for 2 tonight. He's the 9 hitter for Houston. Had a double in last night's bowl game, drove in a run. Plate umpire Darren Hyman will break up that meeting. So now here's Lalima against Flotta. First pitch, outside, ball one. Flotta now at 73 pitches for the night. 1-0 to the plate. Fouled off left side. It's 1-1. Top of the order, Tyler Cox on deck. This would be a key spot here. Flotta from the stretch. Here comes the 1-1 to the plate. Swing and a miss. And it's 1-2. Flotta's, I think, best stuff tonight has been everything but his fastball. One and two to Jackson Lalima. Here's the pitch, and it's grounded foul left side. It remains 1-2. And Flotta's got, not an overpowering fastball. Good breaking pitch. His changeup, which he got strike two there on Lalima. That's his best. He also used the cutter in that same spot. Set here for his 1-2. And here it is. And it's down low. And the count 2-2. Flotta a couple years in junior college, then to Tulane. Senior year here at Arizona. Trying to get a win on senior night. He'll throw to first. Sabathia, not a big lead, easily steps back to the bag. Arizona 4, Houston 1. Top of the sixth. Cougars have had base runners every inning tonight. Flotta set for his 2-2. And here it is. And it's a chopper to the left side. Charging that one is Brennan. Has to make a quick throw to first in time for the out. And the inning is over. Luke Flotta escapes again. No runs, one hit, two left. We go to the bottom of the sixth. Arizona 4, Houston 1 from Arizona Sports Enterprises.
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0: All right, bottom of the sixth inning here at High Corbett Field. 4-1 Arizona with the lead. Changes here for Houston. As Sabathia is going to stay in the ballgame, he'll play first base. And I believe that they're going to move Jackson behind the plate. That's Riley Jackson. So that would be the two changes, and we'll get you more if warranted. So the Wildcats will lead it off here with Tony Lira. Well, we talk all the time about the Wildcats' challenges with runners in scoring position, and boy, it's made a difference already here tonight. First pitch to Lira is lined to center field for a base hit. Lira's first hit of the night. He'll make the turn and hold. So the Wildcats' second inning in a row put their leadoff man on board. And that will bring up Bo Sylvester, and now left-hander warming up in the Houston bullpen. Runners in scoring position tonight. Arizona is 2-for-3. Houston is 0-for-7. And that's just a great illustration of, you know, the difference it can make in games. This game not over by any means. But the Wildcats able to get some guys home once they get them on base. Sylvester 1-for-2 at the plate tonight. And Schmitz delivers. First pitch fouled off on a check swing for strike one. Just checking the rest of the defense here, and there were no other changes, so it is, as we expected, Karsten Sabathia playing first base now for Houston, and Riley Jackson is the catcher, and the pitch, swing and a miss by Sylvester on a high fastball, the count 0-2. Maddox Michalakis on deck. Schmidt set, and here's his 0-2, and that's down low. Well, good news for a former Wildcat. Well, hasn't been good of late. He's been on the injured list, Daniel Susak, but about ready to come off, and the Giants expect him back soon, very soon. Have to check tonight's lineup. Here's the 1-2 pitch, and another check swing foul ball. Remains 1-2 on Bo Sylvester. And so the Giants have traded their catcher, Patrick Bailey, to the Guardians today. Bailey, an outstanding defensive catcher, hasn't been hitting the ball all that well. But the message is Daniel Susak is going to be our everyday catcher now in San Francisco. 1-2 pitch, swing and a miss, strike three. Another high fastball at 94. And Sylvester down on strikes. Third strikeout of the night for Paul Schmitz. So one away here in the sixth. That'll bring up Maddox Michalakis. The Giants hosting the Pirates tonight. And right now Pittsburgh leading 2-1. They're in the top of the sixth inning. Well, that's going to be it for Paul Schmitz. Pitching chains coming up here for Houston. We'll tell you about that when we come back in a moment. We are in the bottom of the sixth. Arizona with a 4-1 lead. Back in a moment from Arizona Sports Enterprises.
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0: All right, Houston, we'll go to the bullpen here in the bottom of the sixth inning. Bring in freshman left-hander Max McCrary. He's out of the Woodlands, Texas. McCrary has the lowest ERA on the Houston staff at 3.38, 1-0 record. This will be his 17th appearance all in relief. He's pitched just eight innings. He's allowed three runs on six hits, three walks, and eight strikeouts. One home run allowed. McCrary worked briefly against Cincinnati last weekend. Faced just one batter and threw three pitches. His longest outing this year has been one inning. I take that back, one and a third innings. Threw one and a third against Baylor back on March 29th, one inning at Rice April 21st. Other than that, usually he's in there just to face a batter or two. Most men that he has faced in that Baylor game was seven. And Houston will get another arm up in the bullpen. So here's Max McCrary to face Maddox Michalakis, left on left. With one out, one on, first pitch in the dirt and gets behind Jackson, but wisely holding at first is Tony Lear. That ball didn't get that far away. So one ball and no strikes on Maddox Michalakis. Maddox one for two tonight. Led off the fifth with a base hit, later scored the first run. That was the tying run. Wildcats went on to score four. They lead it 4-1. McCrary look at first. And here's the 1-0 to Mikolakis, taken down low. 2-0. Caleb Danzison on deck. Final home night game. Great crowd on hand tonight. Back here tomorrow at 11 a.m. to wrap up the home schedule. Then to Stillwater starting Thursday. Here's the 2-0. Outside. 3-0 to Mikolakis. Speaking of Stillwater, Oklahoma State now leading Arizona State 8-3, top of the fifth up in Phoenix. Three and zero to Mikolakis, and the pitch, low and inside, ball four. Four pitch walk. Lurie to second, Mikolakis to first. Caleb Danzison to the plate. Can't close the book on Paul Schmitz. He did not walk a batter tonight. Struck out three. So here's Danzison, 1-for-2. Base hit last inning. Another left on left. McCrary delivers. In there for strike one. No shift on here against Danzison. The shortstop, Cox, playing behind Lira at second base and trying to keep him close to that bag. Good leadoff first for Mikolakis. The 0-1 pitch to the plate. Called a strike on the outside corner. 0-2 now on Danzison. Cash Brennan on deck. By the way, that four-run inning for the Wildcats, there's something to be said about that. There's the 0-2. Checked his swing. And taken for a ball, it's 1-2. I mean, you know the story. The Wildcats, you know, offensively, they average just 5 runs a game. And trying to find that big inning has been, you know, a challenge for them for a while here. The 1-2 pitch taken outside. 2-2 now on Danzison. The last time Arizona scored more than 3 runs in an inning was the home game here against Arizona State. In that series, that second game, when the Wildcats scored 7 runs in the bottom of the 7th, went on to win the ball game. Here's the 2-2. Swing and a miss, strike 3. Danzison down. And 2 out here in the 6th. That'll bring up Cash Brennan. So that was on April 3rd. That was the last time the Wildcats scored more than 3 runs in an inning in a conference game until tonight, when they got 4 in the bottom of the 5th against Houston. Cash Brennan up with 2 on and 2 out. McCrary delivers. Low and outside for ball 1. Brennan knocked in a run last inning. His 11th RBI. Later scored on the home run by McIntyre. McCrary checking the runners and the 1-0 to the plate. Brennan bounces it right side but foul. And the count, 1-1. Cash Brennan, nice run here. Latter parts of the season, he's hit in 8 straight games now, 11 for his last 27 at the plate. And getting on, he's batting over 400 here now over the last 8 games. Another lefty-lefty matchup. McCrary set, Brennan set. And here's the 1-1 to the plate. Outside, off the glove of Jackson. Again, runners will hold. Ball didn't get that far away. Don't want to run into that third out. And the Wildcats, a much better job hitting with runners in scoring position tonight. See if Brennan can continue that. 2-1 the count. And the pitch. Cash checks his swing, holds up. Ball 3. Houston has a pair of right-handers working in the bullpen. 3-1 to Cash Brennan, 2 on. Now a throw back to second, but back in time is Lira. Tony at second, Maddox Mikolakis at first. Brennan steps back in, Cash batting 280. Here's the 3-1 pitch. Swing and a foul ball at the plate. Just barely got a piece of it. So it's a full count now at 3-2. Houston does not employ a defensive shift here against the left-hander Brennan. Salvatore, the second baseman, deep back on the edge of the outfield grass. Sabathia back and guarding the line at first. And here comes the 3-2 now to Cash Brennan. Bounced foul on the first baseline. And it remains 3-2. Runners went on the pitch. They will get back to their places. We're in the bottom of the sixth inning. Game 2 of 3. Three and two to Cash Brennan. Max McCrary delivers. Brennan swinging a miss. Strike three. Ball in the dirt. Jackson will have to throw it to first base to complete the strikeout, which he does. And the inning is over. No runs, one hit, two left. Six complete here in Tucson, Arizona 4, Houston 1. This is Wildcat Baseball from Arizona Sports Enterprises.
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0: All right, to the seventh inning here at High Corbett Field. The Wildcats will make a pitching change. Patrick Morris will take over here for Luke Flotta. Arizona with a 4-1 lead. Flotta worked 6 innings tonight. We'll get you his totals coming up in a moment. Meanwhile, for Morris, who was one of the seniors introduced before the ball game tonight, he's out of Chandler, of course, originally went to Western Kentucky. And the Wildcats will use a second left-hander here. Numbers on Morris this season, 1-2 record, 5.97 earned run average, 23rd appearance. One start this year, he's thrown 34 2/3, allowing 23 earned runs, 41 base hits, 17 walks, 29 strikeouts. And facing Tyler Cox, top of the order, puts a bunt down, picked up by Lira, slips a bit, tosses to Morris, and he can't get to the bag, and Cox will reach. Not a great bunt by any means, but Lira slipped just a bit when he was fielding the ball, and Morris didn't get to the bag in time. And so a leadoff bunt single for Tyler Cox. And now 6 times in 7 innings tonight, Houston has put its leadoff man on board. Back to more small ball. They did it well last night. That's the 11th hit for Houston. So here's Trey Broussard to the plate. First pitch, lined to left for a base hit. Around second, is Cox, headed for third. He'll go in there head first. First and third, nobody out. 12 hits on the night for the Cougars. They totaled 13 last night in the win. Houston swept at home by Cincinnati last weekend. They won a non-conference game, their midweek game this week, and put up some pretty good offense. They had 10 runs on 12 hits against Texas A&M Corpus Christi. So all of a sudden, Houston's found some offense. Two on, nobody out for Cade Climie. And the first pitch, up high, ball one. Climie one for three tonight. 4-1 Arizona. And the Cougars have threatened every inning. Toss over to first. Broussard, great base dealer, gets back in time. Houston has left eight men on base so far. The 1-0 pitch, foul back, it's 1-1. Another great crowd tonight, over 3,700 on hand. Final home night game. No place you'd rather be right now. Wildcats trying to make it a winning night. Patrick Morris on the hill for the Cats. One ball, one strike. The pitch to Climie up high. It's 2-1. You know, one thing that might be a bit deceptive about this Houston team, they have played one of the tougher schedules, not only in the Big 12, but in the nation. 2-1 pitch. Fouled off right side. It's 2-2 now on Climie. Houston's strength of schedule rated 34th in the nation. And it swept last week at home to Cincinnati, swept the week before at TCU. Won a game at West Virginia. And you take a look at what they've done against the top of the league, and again, you understand why they're in last place. Lost all three at Kansas, 2 out of 3 at West Virginia. Here's the 2-2 to the plate. Check swing taken outside, 3-2 now. On Cade Climie. Xavier Perez on deck. Wildcats have dodged some bullets tonight thanks to some outstanding defense. Patrick Morris here. Throws 3-2, foul back with Broussard going, and it remains 3-2. Cox staying at third base. Broussard again, just incredible speed. I mean, when you consider that he is now in his second year with Houston, he's stolen 51 bases. He's only been caught 7 times. He'll draw a throw over to first base, easily back to the bag. Three and two to Cade Climie, designated hitter for Houston. 1-for-3 on the night. Bats right against the lefty, Patrick Morris. Another 3-2, hit to left, fairly deep. Kane going back on that one. He looks up, and that is a home run. And just like that, we got a tie ball game. Climie, with a 3-run shot to left, takes over the team lead with his 10th home run. Now has 27 runs batted in. Well, sooner or later, I mean, you know, the Cougars have been hitting the ball so well tonight. Hadn't been able to get anybody else home since that home run by Jackson in the second. But Climie gets it done here. So we're tied at 4 now. Nobody out here in the 7th. And Xavier Perez to the plate. Three hits here in the inning. First pitch from Morris. That's down low. Four runs on 13 hits tonight for the Cougars. Morris delivers up high, 2-0 to Xavier Perez. Perez tonight, a couple of singles tonight, 2-for-3 at the plate. Houston has hit 53 home runs as a team. Sean Kenny, the pitching coach for the Cats, headed to the mound. So Houston, and that's two more than they hit last year. So a little more power this season. But for a team like Arizona that just has not had a lot of offense going on this season, the Cougs have had it going here this week. All right, let's check scores for you. Oh, speaking of offense, and the Wildcats get to Stillwater this next week. Oklahoma State has hit four home runs tonight up in Phoenix, and the Cowboys lead ASU 8-3 in the fifth. Those are the top two home run hitting teams in the Big 12. And Oklahoma State has 117 home runs so far this season, as we speak. All right, back to play. 2-0 the count on Perez. Base is empty, nobody out. Morris delivers. Down low, ball three. Savitary on deck for Houston. Outfield straight away. Morris set and is 3-0 to the plate. Strike just caught that outside corner and the count at 3-1. Well, go back again to last night because of the efforts of Corey Kling. Only one relief pitcher used last night. And so some more rested arms available this evening. Here's the 3-1 from Morris. Down the middle for a strike, it's 3-2. McKinney scheduled to start tomorrow for the Wildcats, and so can Morris give the Wildcats some more work? Here's the 3-2 to the plate, hit in the air down the right field line. That is curving towards the foul pole, and it is a foul ball. Not by a lot. Bounces off the facing there of the Francona hitting center in foul territory and bounces back towards the infield. So the count remains 3-2 on Xavier Perez. Perez has hit 9 home runs this year. And so, you know, Climby just hit his 10th. Perez has 9. Jackson hit his 9th tonight. Lima has hit 9. So they've got some punch in their lineup. Another 3-2 coming to Perez. Morris delivers. Perez chops it to the left side. Charging Brennan. It goes under his glove out into left field. And so the Cougars have a runner at first. Nobody out. So here's Sabateri. Brennan will be charged with an error on the play. He is 6th of the season, so runner at first, nobody out. 3 runs in for Houston. And Sabateri takes ball one outside. Sabateri tonight 0 for 3. Morris will look at first, pitch to the plate, and it hit him. And now 2 on, nobody out. Not a good inning so far for Patrick Morris, and that'll be it. Chip Hale out of the dugout, and he'll make the call to the bullpen. We'll be back with that in a moment. This is Wildcat Baseball from Arizona Sports Enterprises.
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All right, McLean Roberts on to pitch. He'll be the third pitcher of the night for the Wildcats. Patrick Morris faced five batters, does not record an out, three hits, including the home run, an error, and then a hit batter, so two on, nobody out here. And Riley Jackson, who has a home run, a single, and a double, come to the plate for Houston. McLean Roberts trying to keep this game tied at four as the Cougars have tied it up here in the top of the seventh inning. Roberts' numbers this year, 19th appearance all in relief, 1-1 record, 3.96 ERA. He's worked 25 innings, allowed 11 earned runs, 23 hits, 11 walks, and 30 strikeouts. So Roberts to face Riley Jackson with two on, nobody out, three runs in here for Houston to tie the game at four. Roberts worked against New Mexico State on Wednesday, threw two innings, allowed a run on two hits, one walk, three strikeouts. Riley Jackson tonight, again, a home run to lead off the second, a single to lead off the fourth, a double in the sixth. Roberts, another left-hander, first pitch as Jackson shows bunt, takes it outside for ball one. Jackson, who's now the catcher, who's the first baseman when the game started, and when they pinch hit for Maxey, Jackson took over behind the plate. One ball, no strikes. McLean Roberts delivers. Offered and missed on the bunt attempt, and the count 1-1 now on Riley Jackson. Houston, they like to play small ball. They did last night. It was effective last night. Jackson's got three sack bunts on the year. One ball, one strike the count. And Roberts delivers. Jackson shows bunt, takes it down low. It's 2-1. I mean, Jackson didn't come into this series exactly on fire. He'd struck out 11 times in his previous eight games, then had three hits last night and three so far tonight. Here's the 2-1 from Roberts. Bunt, and it's a fair ball. Picked up by Sylvester. Fires to first for the out. Both runners advance. So Jackson gets down a good sack. Now you've got Perez, the go-ahead run at third base. Avateri down at second. Blake Fields to the plate. He's got a hit in three trips tonight. 4-4 ball game, top of the seventh. Wildcats will bring in the infield. Fields bats right. First pitch. Called a strike at the letters, and it's 0-1. Fields, a true freshman out of Orlando, Florida. Had a home run earlier this week against Texas A&M Corpus Christi.

0: Savatori moves to third on the play. Now Roberts a chance to get out of this. And the 0-2 pitch. Foul back. It remains 0-2 on Blake Fields. So a couple crazy plays. And boy, Bo Sylvester has been on target. So he's tagged out two runners trying to come in from third tonight. Here comes the 0-2 from Roberts. Swing and a miss, strike three, and the inning is over. How about that? Huge strikeout from McLean Roberts. Houston scores three to tie the game. Had a chance for more and couldn't get it done. Three runs on three hits. There was one error and one man left. Go to the bottom of the seventh. Arizona 4, Houston 4 from Arizona Sports Enterprises.
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0: All right, Houston will make a pitching change here in the bottom of the seventh inning as Caleb Kimball will come on. Our starter tonight, Paul Schmitz, went 5 1/3. Max McClary faced three batters in the sixth, walked one and struck out two, and now Kimball to take over here. Right-hander with no one-loss record, ERA at 3.57, his 12th appearance, 10th in relief this year. Kimball's thrown 17 2/3. He's allowed 7 earned runs, 9 hits, 12 walks, and 19 strikeouts. Kimball, another freshman, is out of Houston, went to St. Thomas High School. And he will face Matisse Murat to lead off the bottom of the seventh in a tie game. Last action for Kimball came in that midweek game against Texas A&M Corpus Christi. Went two innings, did not allow a hit, struck out three. Also worked two innings against Cincinnati last weekend. Game two of that series, allowed one hit. Delivers a strike to Matisse Murat, and it's 0-1. Another right-hander up in the Houston bullpen. Matisse tonight, RBI and a sack bunt. Officially 0-1 at the plate, and here's the 0-1 pitch, and it's down low, 1-1. After Matisse, we'll see Carson McIntyre and then Andrew Kane. Kimball out of the wind. Here's his 1-1 now. Swing and a miss. It's 1-2. Kimball's longest outing this season, three innings. He's done that twice. Here's the 1-2 pitch now. Bounced up there and bounces away from Riley Jackson. So the count even now at 2-2 on Matisse Murat. 4 runs, 7 hits, 1 error, 3 left on for the Wildcats. 4 runs, 13 hits, 1 error, 9 stranded for Houston tonight. Outfield straight away. No shift.

0: down against the left-hander, Matisse Marab, actually switch hitter, batting left against the righty Kimball, and the pitch fouled at the plate, and it remains 2-2. Bottom of the sixth up in Phoenix, Oklahoma State 8 and ASU 3. The Cowboys up to the same thing that they did last year. They got hot last season at the end. Won 8 of 9 entering that game tonight. Here's the 2-2 to Matisse Marat. That's strike 3. And there's one away. So Kimball strikes out the first man that he sees tonight. And now we'll see Carson McIntyre to the plate. Final game of the series, final home game for the Wildcats tomorrow. Don't forget that's an hour earlier than normal, 11 a.m. first pitch. Colin McKinney, the veteran right-hander, will go for the Wildcats. Houston has not announced a starter as yet. I'm sure some of it has to do with tonight. Now, last night, like Arizona, they used three pitchers last night. Arizona used two. As Kimball delivers a strike to McIntyre. And the count 0-1. Carson with a two-run home run in the fifth. His ninth home run of the season. Leads the Wildcats in that department. And here's the 0-1 pitch to him. Swing and a miss. And it's 0-2. That put the Wildcats up 4-1 in the bottom of the fifth. Cougars tied it in the top of the seventh. We're in the bottom of the seventh now. One out, bases empty. 0-2 the count on Carson McIntyre, and the pitch down low, and it's 1-2. I mean, if you look at potential starters for Houston tomorrow, Caden Cooper, possibility. He probably has the most starts beyond the two guys we've seen so far in the series. 1-2 pitch, hit in the air to right field. And on that one comes Perez. He'll make the call and the catch, and there's two down. So two away now for Andrew Kane. Wildcats will head to Stillwater on Wednesday. Again, all the Big 12 series will start on Thursday as teams get an extra day before the Big 12 tournament. And where will the Wildcats be standings-wise when we get to Stillwater? We'll know after the next two games here in Tucson. Ball one to Andrew Kane. Kane 0-3 tonight. We're tied at 4, bottom of the 7th. Caleb Kimball on the mound for Houston. Here's the wind and the 1-0 to the plate. Strike call on the inside corner and the count 1-1. Well, the light breeze we had when things got started tonight and died off. It's just another pleasant evening. 1-1 to Kane, missed inside. It's 2-1, 85 degrees right now. Again, tomorrow the forecast high is 98, so please come prepared. They've got the cooling fans down on the concourse, so if you need a break tomorrow. And again, starting earlier, won't be real warm when the game starts. Kane grounds one to the right side. Sabateri up with it. He'll throw to first for the out. And it's a 1-2-3 inning for Caleb Kimball as we go to the eighth. Arizona 4, Houston 4 from Arizona Sports Enterprises.
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0: All right, top of the eighth inning in a tie ball game. McLean Roberts on the hill for the Wildcats, and he'll see numbers 8, 9, and 1 here for Houston. Started with Karsten Sabathia, the third. Sabathia came in as a pinch hitter in the sixth inning and drew a walk. Ended up stranded at first base. So Sabathia to bat. Roberts delivers, first pitch outside for ball one. Luke Flotta got the start tonight for the Wildcats, went six innings, allowed one run on 10 hits. Patrick Morris, as Sabathia pops it out of play. Look how 1-1. Morris gave up three hits, did not record an out. Three hits, three runs. And then McLean Roberts came in. Here's his 1-1 pitch, and that's hit in the air. Short center field. Here comes McIntyre. Dan Zeisen. McIntyre makes the running catch for out number one. One away. Jackson Lalima to the plate. Roberts came in last inning. Jackson put that sack bunt down. But then Roberts struck out Fields. That's the only strikeout Arizona pitching has recorded tonight. So one out here in the eighth. Lalima to the plate. Takes ball one. Lalima 0-3. Top of the eighth, tied at four. Game two of this three-game series. The 1-0 to the plate. Little tapper back towards the mound. Picked up by Roberts. Fumbles it a bit. Fires to first. And in time for the out. And there's two away. Just kind of like a hot potato in the glove there. So two down now. We go to the top of the order in Tyler Cox. I mean, you've had those days. You try and pick up something, you can't quite get a handle on it. And it was just kind of rolling around in his glove a bit, but recovered nicely. So two down. Base is empty now for Cox. He's got three hits tonight and four at-bats. 4-4 game. Roberts pitches in there for strike one. It's Cox showing bunt. And Houston, a small ball team. They've got 30 bunts this season. Here's the 0-1. And it hit him. And that hurt. Got him right in the left side. He'll be right in the ribs, maybe. Well, Cox throws the bat almost all the way back to the third base dugout. You can tell that does not feel good. It gives Houston a two-out base runner now for Trey Broussard. And Cox, the go-ahead run at first base, and he's going to walk it off before resume play here. Home plate umpire Darren Hyman looking down there. I mean, obviously, Robert's not trying to hit a batter. It's just where it got him. That's what... You know what that feels like. So, big spot here for McLean Roberts in a tie ball game. You've got a dangerous hitter coming up. Trey Broussard, he's got two hits tonight. Both singles. Left on left matchup in a tie ball game. Well, Cox will take his lead off first. Tony Lehrer holding him. The pitch to Broussard. And slow and away for ball one. I mean, Houston has had a lot of base runners tonight. Well, 13 hits. That'll do it for you. They've left nine men on. And Roberts will go to first. Cox easily back to the bag. And so the Wildcats able to, you know, get out of some jams. In fact, I mean, Houston has left at least one runner on base every at-bat tonight. Roberts set, look over at first. And the 1-0 pitch coming. Broussard takes it inside. It's 2-0. Cade Climie, who homered last inning, is waiting on deck. So big spot here. The bullpen is active for the Wildcats. Late innings. In this case, trying to keep this game tied. 2-0 the count on Broussard. And the pitch from Roberts. Fastball in there for a strike. 2-1 the count on Trey Broussard. He's hit in nine straight games. Batting over 400 over the last nine games. Roberts will go to first. Again, Cox just basically a step off the bag. I mean, he's not their fastest runner, but also you got two out here, and he is the go-ahead run, so he doesn't want to take any chance. And I'm not sure that side may be hurting. I'm not sure how fast he can run right now. Now the pitch to the plate. Broussard fouls it off, and the count goes to 2-2. When we get to the bottom of the eighth, Nowitzki, Lira, and Sylvester do up for the Wildcats. But first things first, McLean Roberts here trying to retire the dangerous Trey Broussard. Junior out of Houston. Open stance from the left side. Roberts delivers the pitch. Grounded into left field for a base hit. Cox around second. He's headed for third. Up of the ball is Kane. The throw will go to second. Will be a double for Broussard. And now the Cougars have the go-ahead run at third base. Third hit tonight for Trey Broussard. And you look at his numbers now against Arizona. He has 10 hits in five games against Arizona pitching. So now, Cade Climie, who homered last time he came up, which was last inning, that was on Patrick Morris. He'll face McLean Roberts here. Broussard needs some equipment changes. Not at second base. Base hit, he scores easily. Tyler Cox, the go-ahead run at third. Old Sylvester out to the mound for a moment. So Climie, 2-for-4 tonight. Hit his 10th home run last inning. He's got 27 RBI. Went 0-for-4 last night. Leads the team in slugging percentage. Their top hitter. So this is the guy Houston wants at the plate. Cougars tonight are 3-for-10 at the plate with two outs. And it looks like the Wildcats are going to walk him. So an intentional walk here to Climie. That'll load the bases. Force play at any base. And they'll take their chances now with Xavier Perez. Well, bases loaded. Two out. Perez 2-for-4 tonight. Tie game at four. We're in the top of the eighth inning. Roberts set. First pitch. Bounced up there. Locked by Sylvester in the count 1-0. Perez has had a good stay in Tucson so far. 4-for-9. Redshirt sophomore in from the right side against the lefty McLean Roberts. The 1-0 to the plate, swing and a miss. Even up now at 1-1. Renan guarding the line at third. Matisse Marat deep in the hole at short. One ball, one strike on Xavier Perez. McLean Roberts delivers. Swing and a miss by Perez. Same pitch. This one tailed out a bit. And it's 1-2. And now Roberts has a chance to keep this game tied. Bases loaded, two out. Fans sense the moment here. Pitcher's pitch, it's 1-2, and here it is, and it's a ground ball toward short. Marat up with it. He will pump fire to first for the out, inning over. A huge get there for McLean Roberts. No runs, one hit, no errors. Three men left on board. We go to the bottom of the eighth. Arizona 4, Houston 4 from Arizona Sports Enterprises.
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0: All right, bottom of the eighth inning, Wildcats and Cougars tied at four. Nate Nowitzki will lead it off here. Caleb Kimball remains on the mound for Houston. He retired the Wildcats in order in the bottom of the seventh. Nowitzki tonight, 1-for-3 at the plate. It was a single in the fourth. Wildcats have been out hit 14-7, but Houston has left 12 men on base tonight. And the Wildcats trying to find a way here in the late innings. So Nowitzki in from the left side. The righty Kimball delivers. The ball one. Lira on deck. No defensive shift here for Houston. Kimball out of the wind. And here's his 1-0 to the plate. And that's in there for a strike. It's 1-1. Kimball has given up one home run this season. Right-hander out of the wind and the pitch. Missed outside. Two balls and a strike. I mean, leadoff batters have been, yeah, well, they're huge for Houston. They couldn't take advantage of it much tonight. But it helped get them back into the ballgame and tie it up in the seventh. Here's the 2-1 now to Nate Nowitzki, and that's fouled off left side. It's 2-2. The Wildcats, on the other hand, they put their leadoff man on board three times tonight. And scored once. That was in the fifth inning when they put up their four runs. Tony Lara led off the sixth with a single, but ended up stranded at second base. 2-2 the count on Nate Nowitzki. And Kimball delivers. Nowitzki fouls it off down the right field line. And it remains 2-2. Well, we'll update you again on the other Big 12 games. Everything final except the two here in the desert. Two and two to Nate Nowitzki. And Kimball deals. Nowitzki slices it towards left field. That's going to fall for a base hit. So the Wildcats get their leadoff man on board here in the eighth. Second hit of the night for Nowinski. And Tony Lira to the plate. Eighth hit for the Cats tonight. So here's Lira. He's got a hit in three trips. Tony 4-for-7 in the series so far. Lira with 5 home runs, 25 RBI in the season, and we may have a new pitcher to face him, and we will. So Houston making a change here in the eighth. We'll tell you about that when we come back in a moment. This is Wildcat Baseball from Arizona Sports Enterprises.
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0: All right, Houston will go with its fourth pitcher of the night, Richie Roman, a right-hander checking in here. He's a junior out of Corpus Christi, Texas. And he will inherit a runner at first and nobody out here in the bottom of the eighth in a tie ball game. Roman's numbers on the season, 2-1 record, 4.62 earned run average. This is his 12th appearance. He was one of the candidates to start tomorrow. He has 4 starts on the season. Roman has thrown 25 and a third. He's allowed 13 earned runs, 24 base hits, 12 walks, 26 strikeouts. He's allowed 3 home runs. And teams batting .242 against him. So Richie Roman on to face Tony Lira. Nate Nowinski at first base. Tie game at 4 here in the bottom of the eighth inning. Houston has a left-hander warming up in the bullpen. So what Lira can do here. Tony again, 4 hits and 7 at-bats in the series. Right-hander against right-hander. Nowitzki will take his lead off first, held on by Sabathia. The pitch, breaking ball in there for strike one. Shift on here defensively against Lira. So 3 infielders between second and third. And Roman set for his 0-1. Here it is. Lira hits it foul out of play down the right field line. It's 0-2. Sabateri, the second baseman who's shifted over there. Left of the bag. He'll stay close enough though, if they could try and turn a double play here. So that right side open with Sabathia holding the runner in the pitch. Foul back. And it remains 0-2 on Tony Lira. Bo Sylvester on deck. Bottom of the eighth. Been just a interesting game in contrast tonight. Houston 14 hits, 12 men left on base. Arizona 8 hits, 3 left, and a tie game. Pitch. Ground ball up the middle, backhanded nicely by the second baseman. The throw to first, dug out by Sabathia for the out, advancing to second to Vinsky. So, you know, the good news is there, Lura moves the runner over. And Sabateri, because of where he's playing, actually that probably took away the double play. Because had he been to the right side of the bag, there's a good chance that, you know, Cox could have gotten to that ball. So either way, Nowitzki gets to second. Bo Sylvester to the plate. Tying run at second now. One away here in the eighth. Go-ahead run at second in Nowitzki. And the pitch from Roman. Ground ball left side. Scooped up by the shortstop. Cox is throw to first base. Dug out again by... No! Sabathia had his foot off the bag. And safe at first, according to Travis Agard, is Bo Sylvester. Houston's going to challenge the call. Well, this will be a big one here. Nowitzki gets to third on the play either way. Now the question is it the second out or not? So Houston will challenge. They lost their earlier challenge. Well, Egert was perfectly placed. And the first replay I'm seeing here really is inconclusive. I'm trying to get another look. And Sylvester runs pretty well, and he was scooting up the line. Take a look at another replay here. So Cox fielded the ball. It took one bounce. Sabathia stretching out. And again, the first base umpire saying that Sabathia's foot was off the bag. That would make Sylvester safe and put runners at first and third with one out. So we'll see what the umpires see down in the tunnel. I mean, I haven't seen anything on the angles that they're showing us that you can now see. I say, okay, here's one where his foot definitely comes off the bag. So, yeah, that was a... Right now, I believe the Wildcats will have runners at first and third with one out. Because now in the third replay that we've seen, you could see Sabathia's right foot come off the bag. Just as Sylvester got there. And so, obviously a huge call here, because if the Wildcats have the go-ahead run at third with one out, great opportunity here to try and get the lead back. So we'll see what the umpires say. Now, I've seen two replays now, and both of them show Sabathia's right foot coming off the bag. So Houston should lose this challenge unless there's something that they're seeing downstairs that we're not seeing here. And Nate Nowitzki would be at third, one out. Maddox Mikolakis on senior night would come to the plate with a chance to put the Wildcats in the lead. But again, they're keeping a close eye. I mean, we are in the bottom of the eighth. Keep in mind how important that is. You get the go-ahead run here, and then you get to the top of the ninth with a chance, you know, to win the game. All right, meanwhile, up in Phoenix, they're now in the bottom of the seventh. It's an 8-4 lead for Oklahoma State over ASU. All right, here's the call, and a very important one. And the play at first base. He is safe. So Houston lost both its challenges tonight. So it'll be a base hit for, so I believe, well, we'll see while they rule it here. Nope, they're going to go ahead. They're going to charge Cox with an error, the shortstop. Well, either way, the Wildcats now with runners at first and third. Houston has a left-hander up in the bullpen. We'll get a visit to the mound. So Nowitzki at third, Sylvester at first. Maddox Mikolakis to the plate in a tie ball game here in the bottom of the eighth. Mikolakis here on senior night. He is 1-for-2 with a walk. And Maddox Mikolakis fourth year out of Hopkins, Minnesota. 152 career hits in a Wildcat uniform. Now Chip Hale talking to Toby DeMello right now while there's a meeting on the mound. Home plate umpire Darren Hyman out to try and break that up. And I'm wondering if they're discussing here, are they talking about a potential pinch hitter or not? Well, that's not going to be the case. Just whatever strategy they wanted to talk over. I mean, small ball has been kind of the name of the game so far for Houston. The Wildcats, not a team that really plays that brand. Mikolakis does not have a sack bunt this year, just in case you're wondering. So here we go. Mikolakis at the plate, the left-hander against the right-hander Roman. First and third with one out. First pitch in there for strike one. Changeup from Richie Roman. The job for Mikolakis here, get the ball out of the infield. 0-1 pitch, taken low, one ball and one strike. Left-hander up there, so Lalima, the third baseman, going to play up. Middle infield, not quite to the outfield grass. And Sabathia holding Sylvester on at first. One ball, one strike to count. Here's the pitch to Mikolakis. Fouls it off. It's 1-2. Caleb Danzison on deck. How big would this be if Mikolakis could put the Wildcats ahead here? 1-2 the count. Pitch from Roman. Foul back. Threw him a fastball at 94. And the count, 1-2 on Maddox Mikolakis. Playing in his 168th Wildcat baseball game. Played for his dad at Hopkins High School. One ball, two strikes to count. Roman delivers. Mikolakis swing and a miss, strike three, and there's two down. Sinker in the dirt. So now it's up to Danzison. Caleb's got a base hit tonight in three trips. Tie game at four, bottom of the eighth. Wildcats tonight 0-6 with two outs. But they've hit better with runners in scoring position. They've got one right now. The first pitch, Danzison in their first strike. Sylvester going on the play and easily to second. They weren't going to worry about him. So second and third now with two out. 0-1 the count on Caleb Danzison. Two home runs, 14 RBI for Danzison. And the pitch taken for strike two, and it's 0-2. Danzison, base hit last night, base hit tonight. Freshman left-hander, Richie Roman. They head here 0-2, and the pitch down low. One ball and two strikes. Cash Brennan waiting on deck. One ball, two strikes on Danzison. Roman set, and here's his pitch to the plate. Missed inside on a check swing. They'll appeal it, did not go around. Boy, that was close. It's 2-2. Now the fans here know what this is all about. 4-4 here in the bottom of the eighth. Two balls, two strikes on Danzison. The pitch by Roman, missed inside. Full count now at 3-2. Well, first base is open. Not that that's a factor here, because you got another left-hander, Brennan, on deck. Roman set. Here's his 3-2 to the plate. That is strike three called at the knees, and the inning is over. And the Wildcats leave the go-ahead run at third base. Roman strikes out both Mikolakis and Denzison. No runs, one hit, one error, two left. We go to the ninth, tied at four from Arizona Sports Enterprises.
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0: All right, top of the ninth inning, and Garrett Hicks will come on to pitch for the Wildcats. Houston will send up Antonelli Savateri to lead it off here in a 4-4 ball game. Hicks pitched on Wednesday against New Mexico State and gave up two runs on three hits, retired one batter. That's when the Aggies put up a flurry, five runs in the top of the ninth, but the Wildcats held on for an 8-6 win. So Hicks here against Savateri to lead off the ninth. First pitch is grounded into right field for a base hit. Another leadoff man on board for Houston. They've only missed twice tonight. I mean, seven out of nine at-bats have had their leadoff man on board. So Riley Jackson to the plate. Jackson with a home run tonight. He's 3-for-3. Houston now has put up 15 hits in the ball game. Again, they've left 12 men on base. So Jackson takes ball one from Garrett Hicks. Next pitch, foul back, it's 1-1. Hicks part of the senior celebration before the ball game tonight. 3-2 record here. With a 4.39 ERA, 20th appearance, leads the Wildcats with six saves. Giving up 13 earned runs on 25 hits and 26 and two-thirds this season. They'll throw to first. They'll chase Savateri back. The Houston team, they very aggressive team, so nobody out here. You wouldn't expect Savateri to go. And then squaring to bunt is Jackson and pulls it back. He had a sack bunt his last time up. Two Houston runners have been tagged out trying to score tonight. From third, here's the 2-1 to the plate. Bunt foul back to the screen. 2-2 now on Jackson. Blake Fields on deck. Wildcats had a 4-1 lead after five innings. Houston tied it on the home run by Climie. Swing and a miss, strike three. Jackson down on strikes. And there's one away. Just the second strikeout recorded by Arizona pitching tonight. So one away here in the ninth. And the first strikeout was Blake Fields. That ended the seventh inning. So Fields up there now, 1-for-4 tonight. 4-4 game, we're in the top of the ninth. Throw over to first base. Back in time is Savateri. No activity in either bullpen at the moment. The pitch, breaking ball in there for strike one to Blake Fields. Savitary at first base, one out. Both teams have turned to double play tonight. And Hicks deals, and that's popped up back of the plate. That'll get out of play. And the count of 1-2 on Fields. Fields, true freshman out of Orlando. Had a home run earlier this week in their midweek game. He's been a starter throughout his first season. 0-2 pitch up high. It's 1-2. Karsten Sabathia on deck. And a throw to first. Again, back in time to Sabateri. Outfield straight away. Infield again looking for the double play here. And the pitch fields, and that's hit in the air towards center. Back on that McIntyre with room. He'll make the catch in front of the track for out number two. And Savitori back to first base. So two down here in the top of the ninth. That will bring up Karsten Sabathia. So Sabathia, 5 home runs this season. He's driven in 15. Bats right against the righty Garrett Hicks. Two out, runner at first base, tie game at 4. We're in the top of the ninth. Sabathia's last home run was on March 10th. Another throw to first. Savitori back in time. Again, when we get to the bottom of the ninth, it'll be Cash Brennan, Matisse Morat, and Carson McIntyre. Hicks set. The pitch down low. Blocked by Sylvester. The count. One ball, no strikes on Sabathia. It would appear right now that Richie Roman will pitch the bottom of the ninth. They're got some guys standing down around the bullpen, does Houston, but nobody up warming up at the moment. Here's the 1-0 now to Sabathia. Just outside, it's 2-0. Fans in some disagreement with Darren Hyman, the home plate umpire. Not many have left here tonight. If anybody, over 3,700 on hand on the final home night game of the season. Two and zero on Sabathia. The pitch from Hicks, foul back. It's 2-1. Up in Phoenix, they're in the top of the eighth. 9-4, Oklahoma State leading ASU. Top two home run hitting teams in the Big 12. And Oklahoma State has hit 5 out tonight in that game. ASU has hit 2. To one pitch, check swing, taken low, 3-1 to Sabathia. Sabathia, 6'4" senior. Three-one pitch from Hicks, popped him up right side foul territory. Lara over onto the warning track, but that's going to be off the screen, and the count will go full now at 3-2 on Karsten Sabathia. Wildcats trying to get this game to the bottom of the ninth. Home team always will get the last at-bat. Wildcats have been walked off 3 times this year. Can they turn the tables? The 3-2 pitch, runner going, foul back again. Savitary back to first base. You know, both teams would have some regrets, no matter how this turns out. I mean, Houston with 14 hits tonight and 12 men left on base. Arizona with a 4-1 lead at one point. Another 3-2 pitch now from Hicks. Here it is. Foul back again by Sabathia, and it remains 3-2. Jackson Lalima on deck for Houston. Cougars on the road this year, 7-11. 3-2 pitch again, and this one looped out to center. It's going to fall for a base hit on the run. Sabateri, he rounds second, goes to third, and now the Cougars have the go-ahead run at third base with two out here in the ninth. Sabathia with a single to center. So here's Jackson Lalima to the plate. 0 for 4 tonight is Lalima. Time called now as Todd Whiting, the head coach of the Cougars, wants to talk to Lalima for a moment. Lalima, in last night's bowl game, had a double, drove in a run. Sophomore out of Bradenton, Florida. He has struck out 47 times this year, which tops the club. One of those, his 47th, came in last night's game. So Hicks against Lalima here in the top of the ninth. Runners at first and third with two out. And the first pitch, check swing, went around. And the count of 1-1. Garrett Hicks, senior right-hander, he's become the closer. And his pitch fouled away. It's 0-2. Top of the order, Tyler Cox on deck. Wildcats had the go-ahead run at third in the bottom of the eighth. Couldn't get him home. Houston has the go-ahead run here in the top of the ninth. Lalima trying to get him home. And Hicks delivers, and it's popped up. Back of the plate, but that's going to drift back and probably hit the roof. Yes, it does. And the count remains 0-2 on Jackson Lalima. Lira holding Sabathia on at first. But here's the pitch by Hicks, and foul back again. Remains 0-2 on Lalima. He's going to say the most important runner right now is Sabateri at third base, because he is the go-ahead run here in the ninth. Other than Lira, the other three infielders back. The pitch up high. It's 1-2 now on Lalima. Some tension in the ballpark. Garrett Hicks set. Here comes his 1-2 now to Lalima. Curveball. Pop foul back out of play. It remains 1-2. Hicks worked an inning in a Sunday game at Kansas. Did not give up a hit. Here's his 1-2 to the plate. Missed low and away, and it's 2-2 on Jackson Lalima. It's probably the guy here you want to get this done with, because Tyler Cox, waiting on deck, has three hits on the night. So 2-2 to Jackson Lalima. Hicks set. Here's the pitch to the plate. Foul back again. Lalima on the season, batting .233. But he has nine home runs. Another 2-2 from Hicks. And that's a ground ball down to Brennan. Scoops it up. Fires across for the out. The inning is over. We will go to the bottom of the ninth. For Houston in the top of the inning. No runs, two hits, two left. Bottom nine coming up. Tied at four. This is Wildcat Baseball from Arizona Sports Enterprises.
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2: All right, here we go, bottom of the ninth inning, tie game at four. Cash Brennan will lead it off for the Wildcats. Matisse Mirah and Carson McIntyre to follow him. Richie Roman on the hill for the Cougars. He came in the eighth. Did not allow a hit. Struck out the last two men that he faced. And Brennan now in from the left side. First pitch to Cash in there for strike one. Brennan tonight is 1-for-3. Singled in a run and scored in the fifth. Came home on McIntyre's home run. Here's the 0-1 pitch. Brennan fouls it off. It's 0-2. Four runs, eight hits, one error, five men left on for the Wildcats. Four runs, 16 hits, two errors, 14 stranded for Houston. And the 0-2 coming to Cash Brennan. Missed outside, it's 1-2. Brennan on the season now batting .277. He's hit in eight straight games. Roman out of the wind, and here comes the 1-2 to Brennan, taken for strike three, and there is one away. Three consecutive strikeouts now for Richie Roman. He got Mikolakis and Dan Zeisen to end the eighth. Brennan here to start the ninth. And here's Matisse Mirah to the plate. Another one of the seniors on senior night. Matisse 0-for-2 tonight with a strikeout. Did pick up an RBI on a bunt back in the fifth. Roman delivers. Strike call on the outside corner. Four-four game, bottom of the ninth. Roman deals. Mirah chops it foul. It's 0-2. Matisse one home run, and that came in Lawrence, Kansas last week on the Friday bowl game. It's a solo shot in the fifth inning. Here comes the 0-2 now. From Richie Roman, outside. Fastball at 95. McIntyre waiting on deck. Ball and two strikes on Matisse Mirah. Here's the pitch to him. Swing and a miss, strike three. And there's two down. Four consecutive strikeouts now for Richie Roman. Roman came in last inning. Tony Lyric grounded out, then Bo Sylvester reached on an error. Since then, Roman has struck out all four Wildcats he's seen. Here's Carson McIntyre to the plate. McIntyre with a home run tonight. Two-run shot in the fifth that gave the Wildcats the 4-1 lead. Home run here, and Arizona wins the game. McIntyre with nine home runs on the season. Roman delivers in there for strike one. Roman has given up three homers so far this season.

0: Andrew Kane. Second hit of the night for Carson McIntyre. So Kane will come to the plate now. Andrew has five hits or five home runs on the season. 0 for 4 tonight. Bats left against the righty Richie Roman. First pitch coming to Kane, taken inside, ball one. Andrew, two hits last night. He hit two home runs against Houston last year in Houston. Roman set, the 1-0 to the plate, fouled off. It's one ball and one strike. That Kane now in his, you know what, this is his fourth game he has played against Houston. Is 6 for 16 at the plate with 4 RBI. One ball, one strike to count. Roman will throw to first. Back easily is McIntyre. Short lead out there. Kane with two ground outs, two fly ball outs here tonight. We're tied at 4, bottom of the ninth. Here's the 1-1. Kane fouls it off. It's 1-2. Nate Nowitzki on deck. If we get to the 10th, top of the order for Houston. One and two, the count on Andrew Kane. Here's the pitch. Kane hits it in the air to center field, but not far enough. Broussard over to his left, and he will make the catch. And we're going to play extras tonight. Here at High Corbett in the ninth for the Wildcats. No runs, one hit, and one man left. After nine complete, Arizona 4, Houston 4 from Arizona Sports Enterprises.
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0: Well, this will be the sixth extra inning game for the Wildcats this season. They have a record of 2-3 in extra innings. Their last extra inning game was a win at ASU. That was the non-conference game on a Monday, April 13th. They beat the Sun Devils 5-3. Garrett Hicks will face Tyler Cox here to lead off the 10th, and the first pitch inside, ball one. So it's the top of the order for the Cougars. Cox, Broussard, and Climby. 4-4 our score. Houston also in extras this year as a record of 1-2. And there's ball two to Cox. Both teams have had opportunities. See what happens here in the 10th. Hicks delivers low, ball three. 3-0 to Cox. Well, leadoff batters have been the big story for Houston tonight. In seven of their first nine at-bats, they put their leadoff man on board. Two have scored. And the pitch. Cox takes ball four outside. Four-pitch walk. And again, the leadoff man on board. And that's why the Wildcats have dodged so many bullets tonight. because Houston's got the

0: that leadoff man on, but not always bringing him home. You look at the two times they have scored, Riley Jackson's home run to lead off the second, and then in the top of the seventh, Tyler Cox at bunt single and came home then on the three-run homer by Climie that tied this game up where we are right now at 4-4. Here's Trey Broussard, 3-for-5 tonight. Hicks first pitch to Broussard, high and away, 1-0. Garrett Hicks, the fourth pitcher of the night for the Wildcats. Hicks normally the last guy they want out there. Time called here is Bo Sylvester out to the mound for a moment. Count 1-0 on Trey Broussard. Like I said, both teams have had opportunities tonight. I mean, Houston, 16 hits, 14 men left on base. Arizona, 9 hits, 6 men left on. Runners in scoring position tonight. Arizona, 2 of 8. Houston, 1 of 11. But those leadoff guys, and it really for both teams, Arizona has put 4 leadoff men on base. Houston's put 8. Pitch to Broussard. Missed outside. It's 2-0. Hicks has yet to throw a strike here in the 10th. Cox at first base. Lura holding him there. 2-0 the count on Broussard. And here's the pitch. Strike called at the letters, and it's 2-1. Just another thing here, you know, you're trying to see opportunities. Runners at third, less than two out. The Wildcats are 2 of 3 at the plate. Houston is 1 of 1, so they've taken advantage of opportunities there. Here's the 2-1 to the plate. Broussard takes strike two, even up at 2-2. Hicks has found a good spot here. Broussard, he does not crowd the plate. He's quite a ways off the plate. That gives that outside corner to Garrett Hicks. He tries it again, and it's fouled off. Count remains 2-2. Four-four ball game here in the 10th. Cade Climie on deck. Hicks set. Quick look at first pitch to Broussard. Bouncer to the right side. Novinsky, his only play is going to be to first. In time for the out, and there's one away. Cox will advance on to second. Ball not hit hard enough to turn two. So Broussard retired. Go ahead run at second now with one out. And Cade Climie to the plate. Climie again with the three-run home run to tie this game up. That was in the top of the seventh. Also had a base hit in the first inning. He's 2-for-4 tonight. He's hit a team-high 10 home runs on the season. Hicks delivers first pitch inside, ball one. Climie had hit in 6 straight games coming into the series, went 0-for-4 last night, struck out twice. But right back at it tonight. Here's the 1-0 from Hicks. Low and outside. Hicks has fallen behind now. All three batters he's faced here in the top of the 10th. Time call. Chip Hale out of the dugout. And I think they're going to call the trainer out as well. So is there something else here? We're in the top of the 10th, so this is not a strategy discussion. Garrett Hicks kind of trying to flex his neck right now. And I think they're going to let him throw at least one pitch, maybe a couple here. It looks like he got a kink in his shoulder or something. Well, he throws one. Home plate umpire Darren Hyman out there to watch as well. Throws a second. Well, he's trying to get something loosened up there. Man says he's okay, so they're going to stay with Hicks. Wildcats do have activity in their bullpen. Remember, they brought Garrett along kind of slowly. He was hurt in the fall and didn't pitch him on consecutive games, etc., early in the season. And then he kind of turned into their workhorse, finishing games. So here he is back again, 2-0 now on Cade Climie, with Cox at second. And again, that soft toss back there, but nothing doing. Two balls, no strikes on Climie. Hicks delivers right down the middle for a strike. It's 2-1. Climie is senior out of Sugar Land, Texas. Went to Temple College for a year, Blaine Junior College for a year. 2-1 pitch. Hopped him up right side, foul territory. Lyra coming over onto the track, makes the catch. Round number two. Long run for Tony Lyra. He got there. So Climie retired. That's one big out. Second out of the inning. Now here's Xavier Perez. 4-4 game, top of the 10th inning. Perez is 2-for-5 tonight. Go ahead, run at second and Tyler Cox. Hicks will check him and the pitch down in the dirt. Stopped by Sylvester. One ball and no strikes on Perez. Xavier Perez batting 288. 9 home runs, 32 runs batted in. He's had a good series, 4 hits. 1-0 pitch. Grounded foul left side. It's 1-1. Perez, a redshirt sophomore. Hit 9 home runs last year in his first year at Houston. 9 so far here in his second season with the Cougars. Ball and a strike to count. Hicks will check Cox at second, and the pitch to the plate. In their first strike at the letters, it's 1-2. Well, after the leadoff walk, now Garrett Hicks has a chance to get out of this. Nate Nowitzki will lead off the bottom of the 10th. Here's the 1-2 to the plate, bounced up there and gets away from Sylvester and down to third. Will go Cox. So now they go ahead run 90 feet away. The count even at 2-2 on Perez. It'll be a wild pitch. Charge to Garrett Hicks. Well, a base hit would have scored Cox anyway. Except for his 2-2. And here it is. Swing and a miss, strike three. And the inning is over. And we will go to the bottom of the 10th. No runs, no hits, no errors, one left. 9.5 innings done here in Tucson. Arizona 4, Houston 4 from Arizona Sports Enterprises.
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0: Bottom of the 10th inning, Nate Nowitzki will lead it off. Tony Lara, Bo Sylvester to follow. So the Wildcats have got the, big bats coming up here in the bottom of the 10th inning. Tie game at 4. Nowitzki 2-for-4 tonight, 4-for-8 so far in the series. Nate with 5 home runs, 27 runs batted in. The Wildcats have been walked off 4 times this year. Twice in their opening Big 12 series at Utah, once at UCF, and then once at Grand Canyon. Trying to turn the tables here on Houston tonight in the bottom of the 10th inning. Richie Roman on the hill for the Cougars. First pitch hit out towards center. Broussard back a bit. He is there to make the catch, and there's one away. So one down here in the 10th. That'll bring up Tony Lira. Lira with a hit tonight in 4 at-bats. He's got 5 home runs and 25 runs batted in. There is activity in the Arizona bullpen. Nobody working behind Richie Roman for Houston. Roman has pitched 2 1/3. He's given up 1 hit. He struck out 4, walked none. Now facing Tony Lira. And the first one, Lira takes a strike. Lira was the first man that Roman faced in the 8th inning. Tony grounded out. Here comes the 0-1. That's hit in the air towards left field. Late start, Fields coming in. He'll make the catch. And there's 2 down. So 2 fly ball outs here in the bottom of the 10th. That'll bring up Bo Sylvester. 4-4 ball game. Sylvester 1-for-4 tonight. Also reached on an error. Bo has hit 3 home runs. Two of them Wednesday against New Mexico State. Roman delivers, and it hits Sylvester, and he will head down to first base. So now the game-winning run on. Maddox Mikolakis will come up. So Mikolakis tonight has a single and a run scored. Roman struck him out in the 8th inning. That with Sylvester at second base, and then Roman struck out Dan Zeisen to end that threat in the 8th. First pitch here is popped up left side, foul territory. Lalima, the third baseman, over onto the track, but that's going to get back into the seats. And the count 0-1 on Maddox Mikolakis. Maddox with 2 home runs on the season. And his final home game here on senior night. Roman set. And here comes the 0-1 pitch to Mikolakis. Taken high, and it's 1-1. Mikolakis with 152 career hits, 11 career home runs. The 1-1 pitch to him, swing and a miss. It's 1-2. Nasty change up there from Richie Roman. Well, not that many have left here tonight. It's about closing in on 9:30. Tie ball game, bottom of the 10th. Cats with a runner at first, 2 out. And the 1-2 pitch coming to Mikolakis, and here it is. Missed inside. Even up now at 2-2. Caleb Dan Zeisen would be next. Defensive shift on against Mikolakis, so three infielders to the right side. 2-2 the count. Here's the pitch. Outside, runner going. Throw down to second. Goes into center field. Jumping up is Sylvester. He's headed to third. He'll go in. So now the winning run at third base. Bo Sylvester, who had not attempted a stolen base this season, went on the pitch. Cougars probably didn't expect that. Jackson's throw went off the glove of Cox out into center field. So now a 3-2 pitch coming to Mikolakis, and here it is, and it's inside, ball four. And the Wildcats will have runners at the corners. Caleb Dan Zeisen to the plate. 4-4, bottom of the 10th. Bo Sylvester, the game-winning run at third. Dan Zeisen with a hit and four at-bats. Roman struck him out to end the eighth inning. Strike three looking. So Dan Zeisen with a home run, or with two home runs on the season. Right now he just needs a single. Roman delivers, and it's a chopper foul at the plate for strike one. Dan Zeisen, base hit in each of the first two games of this series. Freshman out of Levine, Arizona. Went to Valley Christian High School. Bo Sylvester, the game-winning run at third. Mikolakis at first. 0-1 the count on Dan Zeisen. Roman set. Here's the pitch. Bouncer to the right side. Sabathia will scoop it up. He'll throw, covering at first is Roman for out number three. And the inning is over. We're going to play some more here at High Corbett Field. No runs, no hits. One left. Check that, two left on. We go to the 11th, tied at four. From Arizona Sports Enterprises.
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0: All right, we'll go to the 11th, and the Wildcats will make a pitching change, not the one that I think Chip Hale wanted to make, because he's going to bring Colin McKinney into the ballgame. They'd hoped that McKinney would be their starter tomorrow. That will change, obviously. 4-4 ballgame going to the 11th. A game the Wildcats desperately need to win. I guess you could say that about every game, but they'll go with McKinney here, kind of for the long haul. If this game continues on, he's a guy that can give you some innings, and he will face Antonelli Sabateri here to lead off the top of the 11th. So neither team has scored now since the 7th. Sabateri Been on base twice tonight, hit by a pitch and a single. Grounds one to the right side. Nowinski up with it, and he will throw to first. One pitch, one out. While keeping the leadoff man off base, certainly a key, although it, again, hasn't meant a lot in the end. Eight times tonight, Houston has put its leadoff man on base, but just two have scored. So here's Riley Jackson. Jackson tonight with a home run, a single, and a double, a sack bunt. So officially 3-for-4 at the plate. And takes a fastball at 92 for strike one from Cullen McKinney. McKinney, veteran right-hander. Well, one pitch, missed outside, one ball and one strike. Well, tomorrow may become a bullpen game now. I guess maybe more than that. There's the 1-1 pitch. Outside, 2-1 now to Riley Jackson. One out. Base is empty here in the 11th. Tie game at 4. Jackson needs a triple for the cycle tonight. And the 2-1 pitch to him. Swing and a miss. It's 2-2. McKinney comes back with a fastball at 93. Blake Fields on deck. Defense straight away here. Brennan, though, guarding the line back at third in the pitch. Foul back. Remains 2-2. On Riley Jackson. So the Wildcats have used Luke Flotta, Patrick Morris, McLean Roberts, Garrett Hicks, and now Cullen McKinney. McKinney's 2-2 to Jackson. Just missed down low. Full count now at 3-2. The Arizona staff tonight has struck out 3 and walked 3. McKinney's 3-2 to Jackson. Strike 3 called. And there's 2 out. First strikeout for Cullen McKinney. 2 down here in the 11th. Blake Fields will come to the plate for Houston. When we get to the bottom of the 11th, Brennan, Mira, and McIntyre due up for the Wildcats. First pitch to Blake Fields. Missed high for ball one. Fields 1-for-5 tonight. That was a single back in the second inning. McKinney, deep breath, and the 1-0. Missed high. 2-2, or 2-0, I should say, to Blake Fields. Tie game, 4-4, top of the 11th. Two out, bases empty. Pitch by McKinney in their first strike, 2-1. Fields a freshman. Two home runs on the season. The second came Tuesday at home. Take strike two, and the count even at 2-2. Karsten Sabathia on deck here in the top of the 11th. McKinney trying to make quick work of the top of the frame. The 2-2 to the plate, hit in the air towards short right field. That's going to be trouble, and that is going to be a base hit. Now you could see it. Going to be either an impossible catch for Nowinski. Denz Eisen too far to get in on that one, so a two-out single for Fields. So he represents the go-ahead run at first base now. Karsten Sabathia to the plate. So it'll be the third time up. Check that, fourth time up for Sabathia. He walked his first time. Then a fly ball out and a single in the top of the ninth for Sabathia. Came in as a pinch hitter. First one here from McKinney down the middle for a strike. Fastball at 94, and it's 0-1 on Karsten Sabathia. 4-4 game, top of the 11th. 17 hits for the Houston Cougars tonight. McKinney set, 0-1, driven out towards right center field. That is going to get down for a base hit. Around second will go Fields, headed for third. They're going to put him to a stop there. It's a long single for Sabathia. And now Houston has the go-ahead run at third base with two down for Jackson Lalima. So Fields at third. Lalima is 0 for 5 tonight as he comes to the plate. 1 for 9 so far in the series. That was a double last night. Right-hander against the righty, Colin McKinney. And the first pitch, swing and a miss, strike one. 4-4 game here in the 11th. Lira holding the runner at third. Brennan even with the bag, or at first was Lira. Brennan even the bag at third. In the next pitch, swing, did that hit him? No, he just fouled it off. Tried to almost get out of the way and swung the bat, and so the count's 0-2 on a foul ball on Lalima. Top of the order, Tyler Cox on deck. 0-2 the count. McKinney comes set. And here's the pitch, and that missed inside, 1-2. Lalima, sophomore from Bradenton, Florida. McKinney set for the 1-2. And here it is, and it's foul back. Lalima stays alive. Lalima has struck out 47 times this year, the most on this Houston team. Has not struck out tonight. He did go down on strikes last night. Here's the 1-2 in the air, right side, foul territory. Lira over. He's got space. He makes the catch, and the inning is over. Houston leaves two more men on base here in the top of the 11th inning. No runs, two hits, no errors. Two left on. We go to the bottom of the 11th, tied at four from Arizona Sports Enterprises.
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0: Bottom of the 11th inning, Cash Brennan to lead it off for the Wildcats. Richie Roman on the hill for the Cougars. Roman has worked three innings. He's allowed one hit, one walk. He has struck out four. Cash Brennan tonight is 1-4 at the plate. It was an RBI single back in the fifth. He has struck out his other three times up, including once to Roman to lead off the ninth. So Brennan in from the left side. Roman, the right-hander, ready to go to work here in the bottom of the 11th. And his first pitch is in there for strike one. That's the 44th pitch thrown by Richie Roman tonight. 32 for strikes. Here's the 0-1 to Brennan. Check swing, called strike two. It's 0-2. Wildcats, four runs, nine hits, one error they left eight on. Houston, four runs, 18 hits, three errors, 17 men left on base. The 0-2 to Cash Brennan, missed outside. And it's 1-2. With the two strikes, they go to the shift here. Lalima, the third baseman, sprints over to the right side of the second base bag. Well, Cox, the shortstop, the only man there on the left. 1-2 the count on Cash Brennan. And here's the pitch from Roman, foul to that left side. And it remains 1-2. Matisse Merah on deck here in the bottom of the 11th inning. Houston scored a run in the second. The Wildcats, four in the fifth. Arizona had a 4-1 lead. Houston tied it in the top of the seventh. Here we are in the bottom of the 11th. Roman delivers the 1-2. Foul back again by Cash Brennan, and it remains 1-2. Nobody working right now in either bullpen, and one reason that Chip Hale decided to go with Colin McKinney, again, if this game goes on for a while, McKinney, they can keep him out there for a couple more innings. Houston has not put anybody else up on the mound in the pen. Roman's 1-2 to the plate, and that one is sliced out to left field. That falls for a base hit. Fields will cut it off, and Brennan's got a leadoff single here in the bottom of the 11th. So the winning run at first base. Matisse Merah to the plate. You can bet he's up there to move the runner over. He already has a bunt tonight. 10th hit of the ball game for the Cats. So Matisse Merah. It was a sack bunt RBI back in the fifth inning. Dan Zeisen scored on it. You would expect him to bunt here. He's in from the left side against the righty Roman. And a throw to first, and Matisse, I think, was going to bunt there. That's what Houston was hoping for. They wanted it, not hoping he bunts. They're hoping to see what he was doing. Lalima, the third baseman, up onto the infield grass. Now Matisse will square to bunt and fouled it off, or did it hit his foot? It hit his foot, and he will go to first base, and now the game-winning run is at second in Cash Brennan. Roman has hit two batters here. He got Sylvester last inning, and now Matisse Merah, so Brennan to second. Matisse Merah to first. Carson McIntyre to the plate. Now a left-hander working in the bullpen for Houston. McIntyre with two hits on the night, including a home run. We're tied at four, bottom of the 11th. Nobody out. Time call. Riley Jackson, the catcher, headed out to the mound. Left-hander just started warming up down in the Houston bullpen. Now we'll see here if they want to have McIntyre try and move the runners over. Again, the Wildcats don't do a lot of bunting, but McIntyre's done okay. He's got three sack bunts on the season. Or because he's got a couple hits tonight, including a home run, Wildcat home run leader. Let him swing away here, see if he can knock home Brennan with the game winner. Now we'll get another visit to the mound, and that means they'll probably make a pitching change here because Jackson had already gone out. No movement right away. Again, the guy they've got down in the bullpen has not been warming up very long. It's a warm night. You may not need it too much. Home plate umpire Darren Hyman is going to go out and see what the decision is here. Tell you that Carson McIntyre, hitless last night, but 2-for-4 so far tonight. Sophomore out of Peoria. See what the decision is. Hyman being ignored right now, out on the mound. And they're going to stay with Richie Roman here. I believe that's the fifth visit now for Houston tonight. So they are running. They've lost both their challenges tonight as Houston. All right, here we go. Carson McIntyre to the plate. Runners at first and second, nobody out. Base hit. Should win the game. The corners come in, suspecting McIntyre might try and put a bunt down. Roman set from the stretch. Check of Brennan at second. Here's the pitch. And it's in there for strike one. McIntyre started to show bunt, then pulled the bat back as if I'm going to swing away, trying to draw that infield in. Pitch just on the inside edge, so it's should be 0-1. Scoreboard is incorrect. It's 0-1 on McIntyre. Roman set. And now a throw back to second. Ooh, almost threw it away. Sabatieri had to reach for that one. Brennan easily back to the bag. Now Riley Jackson, new set of signals for the infield. No balls and a strike to count on Carson McIntyre. Top of the order, Andrew Kane on deck. Tie game, bottom of the 11th. Roman again, a throw back to second, but this time Cox, the shortstop, who wasn't even on the bag, has to step in to take the throw. Sabathia in on the grass from first. Lelima, edge of the grass at third. 0-1 the count and the pitch, and now the bunt put down and a good one, and it's picked up by the pitcher, and that throw is in time at first for the out, but the sacrifice successful for McIntyre. So Brennan now to second. Mirada, or to third, that is. Mirada second. And here's Andrew Kane. A fly ball wins the game. A base hit wins the game. 4-4, bottom of the 11th. Andrew Kane, 0-5 tonight. In from the left side against the righty, Richie Roman. Cash Brennan, the game winner, at third. Matisse Mirat at second. One out. First pitch to Kane. Ground ball, right side, scooped up by Sabathia. He'll come home. At home, the call is out. Brennan out at home for the second out. Chip Hale will challenge this one. Why not? You've got two. So ground ball to Sabathia. He threw home. Jackson, according to the home plate umpire, Darren Hyman held on to the ball as Brennan slid into him. Brennan called out for the second out. Chip Hale will challenge. Brennan told him to challenge. Now this is going to be tough again, depending on the angles. We just saw one that was pretty tight. Did Brennan get there before the throw? But they'll take a look at videos down in the tunnel. We'll see if we get any other angles here. I tell you what, there's a chance he is safe. I'll just say that. There's a chance he's safe. Again, he was called out. We'll look at it in slow motion here. Bouncer down to Sabathia. Clean play as he came home. Brennan slides. Well, again, that is not a conclusive angle on that video. Take a look at it from the center field camera, and that's where Brennan's got his foot on the home plate. Then the question is, where was the ball in Jackson's mitt? He had the ball in his mitt. Was he able to tag Brennan there basically on the ankle? That's going to be tough. And, you know, this is a potential game-winning play. So the umpires are going to take a, I'm guessing, a long look at everything that they've got down there. If the Wildcats lose the challenge, then there are two out. Matisse Mirat went to third on the play. And Andrew Kane will reach on a fielder's choice. That is if the Wildcats lose the challenge. if they win it, this game's over and Arizona has won the game. I mean, no question that the right foot of Brennan got to the plate. The question is, Riley Jackson, the catcher, did he get the tag down? I keep looking at the different replays, and it's really hard, and that's why it's difficult for the umpires, because it's got to be conclusive evidence here to overturn it. Had the call been safe, I might feel a little better about it. And by the way, Darren Hyman, the home plate umpire, is not involved in the replay. William Van Rathorst, who is the crew chief, is down there along with Travis Eager, the first base umpire. So they're looking at it. Like I said, they're taking a long look. All right, final score up in Tempe tonight. Oklahoma State hit 7 home runs. And the Cowboys beat Arizona State in Phoenix tonight, that is. 13-6 the final. So the Cowboys have won the first 2 games of that series. And Oklahoma State now, again, making one of those late season pushes. And they find themselves 4 games out of first place with 4 to play. One tomorrow up in Phoenix, and then Oklahoma State next week gets Arizona in Stillwater. All right, here in Tucson, we're in the bottom of the 11th, 4-4 game, play at the plate that could either determine an Arizona win or the second out of the inning. Again, if it's the second out, the Wildcats still will have Nate Davitsky at the plate with Matisse Marat at third. And I'm not surprised they're taking a long look. I think we just saw another angle here, but again, the camera angle is not give you that good a look. The best one, I think, is from center field. And there's a chance, again, looking at that replay, that Brennan got that right foot to the plate before the tag. You see the right foot, it's almost simultaneous. What's the old saying in baseball? Tie goes to the runner. So, huge call here. And that's why the two umpires down in the tunnel are taking their time. Neither team's going to be happy with the outcome, let's put it that way. If Brennan is safe, Arizona wins. Houston's upset. If Brennan is called out, Wildcats are upset, at least for the moment. Again, they'll have another shot here in the bottom of the 11th with Nowitzki coming to the plate, if that's the case. But we wait and see. We watch these replays over and over. Because Brennan was called out, again, they've got to have evidence to overturn it. Well, I was going to check some major league scores. If you didn't hear earlier, U of A men's tennis team today, historic win over at the Rob on campus. They beat Oklahoma to reach the Elite Eight. Jay Friend, it came down to the final singles match. And wouldn't you know it, a senior in Jay Friend won it, beat Luis Alvarez 7-6, 5-7, 6-love. And the Wildcats beat Oklahoma 4-3. Arizona will face Wake Forest on Thursday in Athens, Georgia. Here comes the call that could determine this game. Runner is out. So Brennan out at home. It was going to be hard to overturn. So two out in the inning. Now the Wildcats still have a chance here because, well, we'll have a new pitcher to face Nate Nowitzki. So two out. Again, the game-winning run at third base. Tell you about that when we come back. New pitcher coming on for Houston in a moment. This is Wildcat Baseball from Arizona Sports Enterprises.
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0: All right, the Cougars will go to Ryan Rodriguez, senior left-hander here in the bottom of the 11th inning. We saw Rodriguez last night. And in last night's bowl game, he pitched an inning and two-thirds last night, earned the save, his fourth. Ended up throwing a total of 24 pitches in the bowl game. So he will come on here to face Nate Nowinski. And, in fact, he got Nowinski to ground into the game-ending double play last night. That was in the bottom of the ninth in Houston's 7-4 win. So Rodriguez against Nowinski. Cats first and third, two down. Bottom of the 11th. Matisse Mira is at third base. He is the winning run. Nowinski tonight is 2-for-5 at the plate. Left-on-left matchup here. Rodriguez set. Here comes his first pitch. And Nowinski takes it outside for ball one. Andrew Kane will scamper down to second. They're not worried about him. So second and third now. One ball, no strikes on Nowinski. Matisse Mira at third base. Here's the pitch. Nowinski takes it down low. 2-0. Tony Lira is on deck. Bottom of the 11th. We're tied at four. Nowinski will tap the plate once, slightly open stance from the left side. Lefty Rodriguez on the hill. His 2-0 to the plate, swing and a miss. Fastball at 90. Two and one the count on Nate Nowinski. Rodriguez from the belt. The 2-1 to the plate, chopper. Toward short, charging is Cox. He will fire to first base in time for the out. And we're going to go on to the 12th. In the 11th for the Wildcats, no runs, one hit, and two left. 11 complete here at High Corbett. Arizona 4, Houston 4 from Arizona Sports Enterprises.
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2: The 12th inning here at High Corbett Field, top of the order for the Houston Cougars. Tyler Cox will lead it off. Colin McKinney, who came in last inning, gave up a couple hits but no runs through 20 pitches. Struck out one, and he will face Tyler Cox here to lead off the 12th 4-4 game. Game two of three. We're back here tomorrow morning at 11 a.m., which is now 25 hours away. No, I'm sorry. 13 hours away. Strike one to Tyler Cox. McKinney comes back and delivers. Foul back, it's 0-2. Cox, so far tonight, is 3-for-4. He scored a run. The 0-2. Missed inside, one ball and two strikes. Line score tonight, I mean, it's, well, when you get this far into the ball game, you might expect a lot of numbers, and we've got a lot of numbers for you. 1-2 pitch. Swung on and missed for strike three. Chased one way outside. Second strikeout for Colin McKinney. So Cox retired here to lead off the 12th. That'll bring up Trey Broussard. So the Wildcats, 4 runs, 10 hits, 1 error. They left 10 men on base. Houston, 4 runs, 18 hits, 3 errors, 17 men left on. Broussard in now with one out. Bases empty here in the 12th. 4-4 ball game. And McKinney's first pitch to Broussard. Chop foul. Right side, 4, strike one. Broussard, 3-for-6 tonight with a run scored. He has also been tagged out twice by Bo Sylvester. Here's the 0-1 pitch outside. Wildcats, no shift on here, although Matisse Marat playing close to the second base bag. The 1-1 coming to the left-hander. Broussard's up high, and it's 2-1. Outfield straight away. Van Zeisen playing deep and right. Broussard has hit 3 home runs this season. And the pitch to him, big swing and a miss. Fastball at 92 from McKinney. And the count even now at 2-2. Broussard, he's got some power. He hit 7 home runs last year in his sophomore season. 3 against Arizona in Houston. The 2-2 pitch to him. Fouled off left side, and it remains 2 balls and 2 strikes. And Broussard, his brief career here against Arizona has been very productive. He now has 9 hits in, 18 at-bats. The next pitch, hit in the air towards left. Kane coming in. That's going to fall for a base hit. So when Broussard picks up his 4th hit of the night. Go ahead run at first base now with 1 out. That will bring up Cade Climie. Now I will say, you know, when Colin McKinney, and I'm not going to say they sent him to the pen, but of course he has been both a starter and reliever in his career.
0: which started at Baylor, of course, and now

I would almost be surprised if they don't send Broussard. I mean, he's 20 of 22 in stolen bases. Actually, 20 of 23, because he was caught once here tonight. Here's the 1-0. There he goes. Swing and a miss. Throw by Sylvester is not in time. Just off the glove of Nowinski. So a stolen base now for Broussard. That puts the go-ahead run at second base. The count, one ball and one strike on Climie. So anyway, McKinney, that will be the, you know, the next question tonight, depending on if we go on to the 13th inning tonight. You'll hope the Wildcats can win it in the bottom of the 12th, but we'll see. A little soft toss back to second, but Broussard not far off the bag, easily back. So then the question becomes, okay, so who do you go to next? Houston might say the same thing. They've got their closer in there, Rodriguez, now. McKinney working for the Wildcats. And now his 1-1 to the plate. Strike called outside corner. And the count 1-2 now to Cade Climie. Climie with a three-run home run in the seventh. That tied this game up. And there's been no scoring since. Both teams have had their chances. Ball and two strikes. McKinney's pitch hit out towards left center. That's down for a base hit. Broussard's going to score easily as he waves around third. That ball goes all the way to the wall at the 410 marker. RBI double for Cade Climie. And Houston takes a 5-4 lead here in the top of the 12th inning. And I'm not sure if Broussard wouldn't have scored from first base if he hadn't stole second. Four RBI tonight for Climie. It's the 20th hit for Houston in this game. Xavier Perez to the plate. One out, runner at second. McKinney will check the runner and the pitch. In there for strike one. Took 20 hits to get the fifth run for Houston tonight. McKinney will check Climie at second. The pitch, swing and a miss. High heat at 92. And it's 0-2 on Xavier Perez. Perez tonight 2-for-6. He has struck out once. 0-2 coming from Colin McKinney, and here it is, and it's down low. One ball and two strikes. Antonelli Sabateri on deck for the Cougars. When we get to the bottom of the 12th, and now the Wildcats need one to tie, two to win it, as it stands right now. Tony Lira, Bo Sylvester, Maddox Michalakis due up in the bottom of the 12th. Ball and two strikes on Xavier Perez. McKinney's pitch to the plate. Strike three on the inside corner, and there's two down. Third strikeout for McKinney. So two down here in the 12th. That will bring up Antonelli Sabateri. 5-4 favor of Houston. Runner at second. Sabateri to the plate from the left side against the righty, McKinney. Colin will check Climie at second, and the pitch. Foul back for strike one. Sabateri tonight is 1-for-5 at the plate. Also hit by a pitch. Cougar second baseman wheels that bat around. McKinney again at check with Climie at second. The pitch to the plate. High and away. It's one ball and one strike. Riley Jackson waiting on deck. McKinney set from the stretch. Quick look back

0: at climbing. And here's the 1-1 to the plate. Just missed down low. And the count 2-1. Five runs, 20 hits for Houston. Four runs, 10 hits for Arizona. Two out here in the 12th. McKinney's 2-1 to the plate. In there for strike two. Even up at 2-2. Well, again, the Wildcats, heart of their order, coming up in the bottom of the 12th. Two and two to Sabateri. And the pitch from McKinney popped him up. Back of second base. Matisse Morrell calling everybody off. He'll make the catch, ending over. Houston gets a run. Will it be enough? We'll find out. One run, two hits, one left. Bottom of the 12th coming up. Houston 5, Arizona 4 from Arizona Sports Enterprises.
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0: Bottom of the 12th, Tony Lara will lead it off for the Wildcats. Arizona down by one here. Ryan Rodriguez on the hill looking for his second big outing against the Wildcats. Got the save last night in an inning and two-thirds. Gave up one hit. That was to Andrew Kane. Struck out two. He did not face Tony Lara last night. So Lara will lead off the bottom of the 12th. Tony 1-for-5 at the plate in tonight's bowl game. 5-4 Houston. And Rodriguez set for his first pitch here in the 12th. Lara takes a strike on the outside corner. Bo Sylvester to follow. And then Maddox Mikolakis due up here in the bottom of the 12th inning. Wildcats need base runners. Here's the 0-1. Hit in the air to center field. Broussard over and to his right a bit. Now backpedaling to make the catch. And there's one away. So one down now for Bo Sylvester. 5-4 Houston. Sylvester has a hit tonight. He's been on base three times. Singled in the second. Reached on an error in the eighth. Hit by a pitch in the tenth. Last four innings, the Wildcats have had four runners get to third base. Obviously, none of them have been able to score. So Rodriguez set. First pitch coming to Bo Sylvester. Here it is, lined out to left field. That is going to get down for a base hit. Fields over to cut it off. Sylvester makes a big turn at first. He'll get back to the bag with a one-out single. So Sylvester with a single to left. Wildcats 11th hit of the night. Here's Maddox Mikolakis to the plate. Tying run at first base now. Mikolakis the winning run at the plate. Maddox with a hit tonight. Bats left against the lefty, Ryan Rodriguez. First pitch coming to Mikolakis, and that's laced to right. That is down for a base hit. Sylvester around second. He's headed for third. They're going to wave him around. Here comes the throw. Sylvester headed home. He is safe into third with a triple. Is Mikolakis, and the Cats have tied this game up at five. On senior night, what better for a senior with a huge base hit? A triple for Maddox Mikolakis. He drives in Bo Sylvester. Ties the game at five. Now the game-winning run at third base with one away. Caleb Danzeisen to the plate. Infield in. Visit to the mound for Houston. Nobody working in their bullpen. Well, for Mikolakis, again, guys that are playing their last game here at this ballpark. Just picked up his third triple of the season. Also his 27th RBI. So here we go again, another runner to third. The Wildcats are going to get a pinch runner in. That's Jackson Forbes. It will be Forbes running at third base. So Forbes, the winning run at third. Caleb Danzeisen to the plate. Like we've seen earlier, the object is simple. Get the ball out of the infield. The infield will come in. Outfield is shallow. Base hit wins it. Danzeisen, left-hander at the plate. Rodriguez, the lefty, on the mound. And here's the first pitch, and it's foul back for strike one. Perez and Broussard playing shallow in the outfield. A fly ball, of course. I'm sure that Forbes would tag up. Cats would rather just have a nice, clean single here to win the game. 0-1 on Danzeisen. Rodriguez delivers. Danzeisen takes it inside. Even up now at one ball and one strike. Caleb tonight, he is a 1-for-5. Singled and scored back in the fifth inning. Forbes leading off third. Here's the 1-1 to the plate, swing and a miss. Chased one outside, it's 1-2. Cash Brennan on deck. Fans are just aching for a win. Been here now over 4 hours. 1-2 to Danzeisen. Rodriguez delivers, missed outside. 2-2. Trying to get him to chase one again. All four infielders at the edge of the grass. Two balls, two strikes, the count on Danzeisen. Tie game, bottom of the 12th. Rodriguez delivers. The pitch, strike three at the letters. Danzeisen knew it, and there's two down. So it's up to Cash Brennan now. Five-five game here in the bottom of the 12th. Brennan with two hits and an RBI tonight. Jackson Forbes at third. Game-winning run. Two out here in the bottom of the 12th. Infield will back up. Ryan Rodriguez delivers. First pitch to Brennan's. Chopper right back to the box. Turning and throwing to first in time for the out. And we're going to the 13th. The Wildcats get a run on two hits. And they leave one. After 12 complete, Arizona 5, Houston 5, from Arizona Sports Enterprises.
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0: Top of the 13th inning here at High Corbett Field, tie game at 5. Colin McKinney out on the hill for the Wildcats, putting in some yeoman's duty here tonight. McKinney has worked two innings. He's allowed a run on four hits, no walks, three strikeouts. And he will face Riley Jackson to lead off the top of the 13th. Five runs, 12 hits, one error, 11 men left on for Arizona. Five runs, 20 hits, three errors, 18 stranded for Houston. Riley Jackson at the plate, takes ball one outside. Jackson with a home run, a single, a double, a sack bunt, and he has struck out his last two times up, most recently against Colin McKinney. The 1-0 to the plate, swing and a foul back, and it's one ball and one strike. And I talked about earlier just, you know, using McKinney in short spurts. So he's thrown now 45 pitches. The 1-1. Strike called. It's 1-2 on Riley Jackson. Jackson batting 275. Now with 9 home runs, 26 RBI. McKinney deals the 1-2 ground ball towards Matisse Marat. He'll square up, fire to first, and there's one down. So Jackson retired. Now we'll see Blake Fields. No other activity, it appears, in the Arizona bullpen at the moment. Ditto for Houston. First pitch to Fields, swing and a miss, strike one. Blake Fields with a couple hits tonight. 2-for-6 at the plate. Here's the 0-1 from McKinney. Missed up high, one ball and one strike. Carsten Sabathia on deck. McKinney's 1-1, taken high, 2-1. So the Wildcats got four of their runs in the fifth inning. Houston got three of their runs in the seventh. Nobody scored again until the 12th. Here's the 2-1. Outside, ball three. 3-1 to Blake Fields. One out, bases empty here in the 13th. The 3-1 to the plate, called a strike. Full count now at 3-2. Well, great night. Great night to be outdoors and wind up spend some more time. 3-2 pitch, fouled off. Remains full count, 3-2 on Fields. back here at 11 a.m. And now we'll see about starting pitchers for both sides. Houston had not announced. Here's the 3-2 by McKinney in the air, but foul, back out of play. Talking to Chip Hale earlier, and he had hoped to start Colin McKinney tomorrow. That's out the window now. Another payoff pitch. Here it is. And it's a ground ball up the middle into center field for a base hit. One out single for Blake Fields. That'll bring up Karsten Sabathia. 21st hit of the night for Houston.
7: No, first baseman, number 44, Karsten Sabathia.
0: I mean, that's, you know, part of the confusing numbers tonight. About 33 hits between these two teams, but just 10 runs. 29 men left on base. Tie game here in the 13th. Sabathia takes ball one, low and away. Sabathia came into the ballgame in the 6th. Drew a walk. Now has 3 official plate appearances, and he is 2-for-3. Singled his last 2 times up. Throw to first, back is Fields. Houston's got some good speed. Fields 6-for-11 in stolen bases, so, I mean, you wouldn't put it past him to send him. Here's the pitch to Sabathia in there for a strike, and it's 1-1. Well, both teams have had opportunities to add on. Neither's been able to do so. And here we are tied, 1-1 pitch. And that hit him. And that's going to put 2 on now. The go-ahead run at second base. Jackson Lalima to the plate for Houston. Again, that's just kind of the way this game has unfolded. We've had, I have to go back and count how many batters have been hit tonight. Time called. Sean Kenny, the pitching coach, headed out to the mound. The Wildcats staff has hit 3 batters tonight. Houston staff has hit 2. Yeah, got a chance here. Look at some major league scores tonight. Back to the Big 12 in a moment. Not everything is done yet. In fact, well, I think everything is done now. Should be this time. All right, Blue Jays beat the Angels 14-1. A's over the Orioles 6-2. Reds beat the Astros 3-1. Marlins over the Nationals 8-7. Phillies beat the Rockies 9-3. Twins over the Guardians 2-1. Rangers blank the Cubs 6-0. Royals over the Tigers 5-1. White Sox beat the Mariners 6-1. More coming up in a moment. Meanwhile, here's Lalima to the plate with 2 on and 1 out. McKinney will check fields at second. First pitch, Lalima in there for strike 1. Brewers beat the Yankees 4-3. Diamondbacks over the Mets 2-1. Padres beat the Cardinals 4-2. Pirates dumped the Giants 13-3. Here's the 0-1 to Lalima. Foul back, it's 0-2. Braves beat the Dodgers 7-2, and the Rays and Red Sox rained out in Boston. One 2 on Lalima. McKinney's pitch popped up back of second base, and that is going to fall for a base hit. And they're going to wave Fields around third. He's coming home. Here's the throw. Not in time. And Houston's back in front now, 6-5. Bloop single for Jackson Lalima. That scores Blake Fields from second. That's where that hit batter comes in to hurt you big time. Sabathia stops at second. 26th RBI for Lalima. So now Houston in front 6-5. One out here in the 13th. Top of the order, Tyler Cox to the plate. 23rd hit tonight. Strike one. I think I got ahead of myself. 22nd hit of the night for Houston. Cox has three of them. He's 3 for 5. And the 0-1. Just inside. 1 ball and 1 strike. Well, when we get to the bottom of the 13th, Brennan, McIntyre, and Kane. Here's the 1-1. In their first strike, 1-2 to Tyler Cox. Cox with 2 singles and a double tonight. McKinney struck him out last inning. Here's the 1-2. Tapper over the mound. Charging is Moran. No chance for the double play. Throws to first. Not in time. Cox will beat it out. And the bases are loaded. I think Matisse hesitated a bit there. He was out of the corner of his eye. Was he going to try and maybe get the runner at second? I think the Wildcats will challenge this. They will. Houston has lost its challenges. Arizona's 0 for 1. Again, Murat charging and had a chance, I think, to get Cox. And it's hard for me to tell from here, but it appeared maybe that he was thinking about second base. And Houston's got some speed, and as of now, Cox has beaten it out for an infield single to load the bases and bring up Trey Broussard. So we've got, this will be our third review here. And we'll see if we can get some looks for you. If they post the replay upstairs here, we've got a couple different monitors, and we'll take a look at the one from the first base side. Well, that's gonna be tough because the first base coach was blocking some of the camera view, but it appears that Cox is safe. But we'll wait for the official ruling. Meanwhile, let's go ahead and review the Big 12 scoreboard from today. Texas Tech over BYU 15-11. That was the third game of the series. And the Red Raiders win 2 out of 3. West Virginia won its second straight at Kansas, beating the Jayhawks 5-2 today. TCU 3, Utah 1. The Frogs have won the first two from the Utes. Cincinnati made it 2 straight at Kansas State, 5-3 today. UCF 19, Baylor 3. Knights have won the first two games there. You get the theme? Well, here's the play. And see what William Van Rapphorst tells us. He is safe. So the base is loaded. So of the games, the series so far, only one has gone to a third game. That was the BYU-Texas Tech series, which is done. Everybody else has a chance at a sweep. Houston, with a win tonight, would have that chance. But first things first, here's Broussard at the plate. Bases loaded, one out here on the top of the 13th. Colin McKinney deals. Broussard fouls it off for strike one. A run in here in the 13th. So Sabathia down at third. Lelima at second. Cox at first. Broussard at the plate. And McKinney's 0-1. Missed outside. 1 ball and 1 strike. Broussard tonight, 4 for 7 at the plate. That's left against the righty, Cullen McKinney. Here's the 1-1. Broussard hits it out towards right and deep. Van Zeisen back. He'll make the catch. Tagging at third is Sabathia. He'll come home to score. It's a two-run lead now for Houston. Sack fly for Broussard. So about to say the only thing he hasn't done tonight is drive in a run. He just did his 21st RBI. So two runs across. It's now a 7-5 Houston lead here in the 13th. Two out. Cade Climie to the plate. Runners at first and third. So Leigh Lima now at third and Cox remaining at first. The pitch in there for a strike to Climie. It's 0-1. 7-5 Houston. Climie 3-for-6. He's driven in four runs tonight. McKinney delivers down low. One ball and one strike. Climie's home run in the seventh, a three-run home run, tied the game up at 4-4. We stayed that way until the 12th. Then both teams scored a run. Now here in the 13th, Houston has put up two. McKinney's 1-1 to the plate. Taken for a strike. And the count 1-2. Well, now the Wildcats need two to tie, three to win in the bottom of the 13th. Brennan, McIntyre, Kane due up. McKinney trying to end the top of the 13th right here. And the 1-2 pitch. That's hit in the air towards center field. McIntyre on the run underneath it to make the catch. And the inning is over. But the Houston Cougars score two runs on three hits. There were no errors and two men left. So we go to the bottom of the 13th. Houston 7, Arizona 5. This is Wildcat Baseball from Arizona Sports Enterprises.
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0: All right, bottom of the 13th. Wildcats down by two. Pinch hitter Dom Rodriguez will lead it off. And then Carson McIntyre in the on-deck circle. Then to Andrew Kane facing Ryan Rodriguez. Rodriguez got the save last night. He could earn the win tonight if he can retire the Wildcats here in the 13th. Houston taking no chances. They got some guys down in the bullpen starting to warm up. Dom Rodriguez to pinch hit. He's batting here for Matisse Murat. And the first pitch is outside for ball one. Rodriguez, who has appeared up until, well, last weekend, earlier this week, he's had a chance to be the DH. Here's the 1-0 pitch to him. And that's launched in the air to center. Broussard back, plenty of room. And he will make the catch. And there's one down. So one away here in the 13th. Carson McIntyre to the plate. 7-5 Houston. Bottom of the 13th inning. McIntyre with the home run tonight. Officially 2-for-4 at the plate. Infield back for Houston. Outfield straight away. Rodriguez on the hill. The left-hander delivers. Up high for ball one. McIntyre's average now at 218. 9 home runs, 30 runs batted in. Rodriguez delivers. McIntyre pops that one up. Right center field. Right fielder Perez over to make the catch, and there's two away. So the Wildcats down to their last chance here. Andrew Kane with two out in the bottom of the 13th. Cats down by two. Houston with a chance to win its second Big 12 series of the season. They took two out of three at Texas Tech. First pitch to Kane. That's hit deep to center, but Broussard with plenty of room. He's there to make the catch, and that'll do it. The Wildcats go 1-2-3 in the 13th, and the Cougars get the win. Houston 7, Arizona 5, the final here at High Corbett. Back with the totals in a moment. This is Wildcat Baseball from Arizona Sports Enterprises.
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0: Long night here at High Corbett Field. Houston will enjoy it. The Wildcats will not, as the Cougars beat the Cats in 13 innings by a final score of 7-5. Houston winning last night 7-4. And so the Cougars have won the series. The Wildcats will close out their home schedule tomorrow at 11 a.m. For the Cougars tonight, 7 runs, 23 hits, 3 errors. They left 20 men on base. For Arizona, 5 runs, 12 hits, 1 error, and 11 men stranded. Winning pitcher tonight, Ryan Rodriguez. He's 2-1. Colin McKinney takes the loss, dropping to 3-6. Time of the ball game, 4 hours and 40 minutes in front of 3,725. With the victory, the Houston Cougars improved to 22-28 on the season, now 6-20 in league play. The Wildcats fall to 17-32 overall, 7-19 in the conference. Houston 7, Arizona 5. Back to recap in a moment. This is Wildcat Baseball from Arizona Sports Enterprises.
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0: Well, the game ran 4 hours and 40 minutes tonight. It might take us that long to recap, so we'll just give you the Cliff Notes version here. Houston got on the board first in the second inning, a solo home run by Riley Jackson. The Wildcats took the lead in the bottom of the fifth. They scored 4 runs, home run by McIntyre, his 9th of the year, a 2-run home run, and the Arizona had a 4-1 lead. It stayed that way until the top of the seventh. Houston got a 3-run home run from Cade Climie to tie the ball game up. It stayed tied at 4-4 until the 12th. Houston got a run. Arizona came back in the bottom of the 12th with a run. So we went on to the 13th. Cougars got 2 in the top of the 13th. And then Ryan Rodriguez retired the Wildcats in order in the bottom of the 13th. And the Cougars win it by final score of 7-5 in 13 innings. Both teams had opportunities tonight. And I know the Wildcats will feel worse about it because they didn't win the ball game. But here's just a couple of the numbers that you look at, runners in scoring position. Tonight, Arizona was 2 of 13. Houston was 4 of 20. Runners on third with less than 2 out. The Wildcats 2 of 5 at the plate. Houston 2 of 2. You can really call that a wash there. 2 out hitting tonight. The Wildcats were 1 of 13. And this might be one of the difference makers. Houston went 6 of 19 at the plate tonight with 2 out. Bottom line is, and then you look at, again, the totals here, Houston had 23 hits tonight, Arizona with 12. The Cougars left 20 men on base, Arizona 11. And so both teams, again, had opportunities to score at other junctures tonight. Obviously, it took 13 innings for Houston finally to get the lead and the win tonight as they take it 7-5. Final game of the series coming up tomorrow. We'll tell you about that when we wrap it up in a moment. This is Wildcat Baseball from Arizona Sports Enterprises.
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0: As usual, did want to mention the Wildcat hitting stars tonight. Nate Novinsky had a couple base hits tonight. So did Bo Sylvester. So did Maddox Michalakis. Cash Brennan with a couple hits tonight. Carson McIntyre, the home run. He had 2 hits and a couple runs batted in as well. On the mound for the Wildcats, Luke Flotta went 6 innings, allowed a run on 10 hits. Patrick Morris gave up 3 runs on 3 hits. McLean Roberts, 2 innings of 1-hit ball. Garrett Hicks, 2 innings of 2-hit ball. And then Colin McKinney, the final 3 innings, allowed 3 runs on 7 hits and was saddled with the loss tonight. So with McKinney pitching tonight, that means that Chip Hale's going to have to pivot here in terms of a starter tomorrow. Houston has not announced a starter as well. We'll tell you about that when we get on the air. It will be an early game tomorrow. It's going to be warm. Be prepared when you come out. It's the final home game. Hope you can come out and enjoy that. See if the Wildcats can finish off the home schedule with a win tomorrow. 11 a.m. first pitch, Arizona and Houston to wrap it up. Final score again tonight here on a Saturday night, on senior night, Houston 7, Arizona 5. I'm Brian Jeffries. 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
28: We are finally starting to learn more things we can do to keep our brains sharp as we age. A lot of people think crossword puzzles or Sudoku might do the trick, but the science doesn't really bear that out. What one recent study found, though, was that a certain type of brain training seems to have a significant impact on cognition as we get older. It wasn't memory or even problem-solving tasks that moved the needle. It was an interactive computerized game that tested the ability to recognize two separate images in faster and faster sequences. It's what we call a task of divided attention, in which you don't have a conscious strategy on how to improve. That's according to the study's lead author. You're just trying to do the best you can to figure out how to divide your attention. Now, the game in this study was called Double Decision, if you want to find it and try it out yourself. I'm Dr. Sanjay Gupta, helping you live a better life.
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1: You heard the big voice guy. He may tell you a truth or two coming back from break, including who you're tapped into. The youngest in charge, Linnell Willingham, rocking out with you for a couple of more moments. First and foremost, everybody that's chimed in throughout the course of the program, we appreciate you being here. You all are awesome. Another sports Saturday and Sunday almost in the books. And boy, do we got action coming up later today. The NBA draft lottery, a special day for fans of losing franchises like myself and the super producer, Carlos with a K, hoping Wizards and our Bulls to have some ping pong ball luck and hopefully net us, fingers crossed, the number one overall pick. We got Spurs and T-Wolves coming up in the nightcap in the Western Conference semis. Give me the Timberwolves. They'll be the more desperate team. Knicks and Sixers. I don't see the Sixers getting swept. So give me Philadelphia today to extend this series. I think the Knicks close it at home coming up on Tuesday night. Without further ado, though, let's get into it, man. Staple of the program each and every weekend, the most highly anticipated audio vault in all sports radio. Say what? We in here.
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8: 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Let's look last night. The Oklahoma City Thunder with a commanding 3-0 lead by virtue of a defeat of the Lakers being defeated 131-108. Let's hear from SGA after the game. Talks about his mentality going into each and every game.
9: Trying to make sure that, like, every time down the floor, I'm making the right basketball play. And I think, like, once you find the balance and all that, you really get the most out of your potential as a basketball player. And there's, like, this thing they call flow state. That state and that kind of feeling out there is what I'm after and trying to get to that as much as possible.
8: Flow state.
1: So flow state is actually what happens when a rapper is in flow state, is where the term originates from. So shout out to SGA continuing to be the most clever guy in America.
8: Yeah, so let's see if he can stop foul baiting. Let's hear from Knicks head coach Mike Brown, because Mike Brown and this Knicks will be taking on the 76ers 3:30 Eastern. Adjust your TV schedule accordingly. But he says Jalen Brunson is his safety net? Question mark.
10: This is the dude's name on Snoopy Linus. He got a blanket. Jalen's my blanket. So he helps me relax in a lot of different times throughout the course of games. But you know, that's what great players do. They keep you poised, they make the game easier for everybody else, and they help you get through the stretch.
1: There is a caller that called earlier today. His name is Double A, Athens and Annapolis. He always calls me Linus. And I was wondering, where did Linus come from? And apparently that's where Linus came from.
8: What's Charlie Brown? Are you being serious or is this a bit here?
1: I'm doing a bit.
8: What's Charlie?
1: I'm doing a bit. I'm doing a bit. No, just doing a bit.
8: All right. We won't have time here, but the last one I wanted to float out to you was WWE Backlash. The pay-per-view itself was very predictable as all hell. But it looks like Asuka might be calling it a quits. We had Big E audio. It's not going to have time to play it. Do you think that this is a work, or is Asuka done with WWE?
1: I think everyone should be done with WWE. Those pay-slashing cheap bastards. They continue to slice money away from people. TKO, you stingy monsters. What's wrong with you? I don't know what they're doing with my tribal chief and what's happening. I don't know if I saw Jacob Fatu post-match go crazy. I don't know if that was a seed being planted or what, but shout out to TKO, I guess. Shout out to you all as well. Happy Mother's Day to you and yours. I'm back with you tomorrow right here on Westwood One Sports at 11 p.m. Eastern Time.
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17: A better life with Dr. Sanjay Gupta.
18: You know, one of the weirder things I've seen on social media lately is parents feeding their babies butter, like whole sticks of butter. They swear that it helps them feel fuller after meals and get a good night's sleep, among other things. There's actually something to this. You know, butter is full of fat, which a rapidly growing infant needs, but eating butter all the time results in, quote, boxing out other important nutrients they need as well. Spokesperson for the Academy of Nutrition and Dietetics told us she recommends half a teaspoon to a teaspoon melted and then added to a puree. Or as they get older, you can drizzle oil or melted butter over cooked vegetables, she told us. We never say just give butter by itself, and it's not the only source of fat she would recommend. Avocados, hummus, fish, they are great sources of fat as well, and also great foods to introduce. I'm Dr. Sanjay Gupta, helping you live a better life.
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22: And welcome into this week's edition of Tucson in Review, Cumulus Media's weekly public affairs show dealing with events and issues that affect all of us here in Southern Arizona. I'm your host, David Kelly. We've got another outstanding show for you over the course of the next 30 minutes of this Sunday morning. History was made on May the 2nd when Sherry DeVoe became the first female to train the winning horse in the Kentucky Derby. The University of Arizona has a racetrack industry program that has produced some of the top names in the horse race training business. DeVoe is not one of those, but one of her mentors was, and the program continues to churn out women who are making their mark in the industry. Elizabeth Rogers and Tashua Spies are here in studio today to talk about the horse racing industry, DeVoe making history, and why they chose to make a life around horses. History made in horse racing last Saturday at the Kentucky Derby. Sherry DeVoe becoming the first female trainer to win at the Kentucky Derby. Second ever to win in a Triple Crown race. Obviously, we have a huge racetrack community here in Southern Arizona. A program over at the University of Arizona that has produced some of the legendary trainers right now in horse racing, Bob Baffert, Todd Pletcher, among those. And let's chat with some of the ladies who are involved over at the U of A Racetrack Industry Program. Pleased to be joined today by Elizabeth Rogers. She is a professor of practice over at UARTIP. And we've got Tashua Spies, who is a student junior in the program from right here in Tucson. Ladies, appreciate you joining us in studio today. First of all, I'll start, Elizabeth, with you. Explain what you do as professor of practice over at the Racetrack Industry Program.
23: Yeah, so my job is to take people that have an interest in horse racing and help them learn about the industry and learn about all the opportunities there are to work in the industry. A lot of people think, oh, it's if you can't be a trainer, if you can't be a jockey, there's no opportunities to work in that industry. But in reality, there are so many different things that you can do in the industry. So my job is to teach the students about the industry, help them network, gain experience, learn about all the different opportunities.
22: You are a graduate, obviously, of the Racetrack Industry Program. You have worked outside of it or involved in it before coming back to the University of Arizona. What made you want to come back and give back?
23: I always loved the training side of things. So initially when I left the program after graduating, I worked in the racing office, and pretty early on I was pegged as, hey, you're going to train all the new people coming in. And I absolutely loved it. I loved getting new people in that didn't know a lot about the sport and introducing it to them and helping them learn more and grow and figure out what they liked, what their strengths were, where they could improve. And so after several years in the industry, kind of working my way up into racing secretary, eventually a director of racing, I decided, you know what, it's time to step back and go to the students, because that's what I enjoyed. I enjoyed teaching and training.
22: Tashua, you grew up here in Southern Arizona, a Vail High grad. Did you have an interest in horses growing up, and what made you want to be a part of this program at the U of A?
24: I actually did. During most of my, probably about 6 years old, I started riding horses, Arabian horses, though, and showed throughout the Southern Arizona, showing Arabians through showmanship and halter. And so I just always loved horses. And when I was a child, my grandfather actually took me to the Rito racetrack as a kid, and we'd it was just a thing we did. He loved betting. He loved horses. So I kind of got the bug a little bit with understanding a little bit of how horse racing goes through that as a kid. But then I got into the showing aspect. And then a few years ago, decided to, on the fly, purchase a off-track thoroughbred from Turf Paradise, which got me more invested not only into the breed, but actually wanting to do aftercare with the horses. And that led me to a quick Google search about potentially veterinarian school, but led me to the racetrack industry program.
0: So did you know about it as a youngster growing up here in Southern Arizona?
24: I actually didn't. I honestly did not know about that at all. I wanted to be a veterinarian growing up, so that was kind of my main focus. And then the U of A got the vet program, so that was kind of my path into it. And then as I'm looking through the animal science catalog, I see the racetrack industry program, and I just happened to have purchased Scheffler, and so I just got really curious and went ahead and enrolled in that.
0: So your horse's name is Chesler?
24: Scheffler.
0: Scheffler.
24: Scheffler, like the Scheffler. Like the golfer.
0: Scheffler.
24: There we go.
0: There we go.
24: Yeah.
0: I like that. So did you name the horse, or was that the horse's name?
24: He was prenamed before I got him.
0: Okay.
24: Yeah. He was prenamed before I got him. He was about 2 years old when I got him. So. All right.
0: Tashua Spies is our guest. She is a junior at the racetrack industry program here at the University of Arizona. Elizabeth Rogers also is a professor of practice over there. Okay, so last week, obviously leading into Kentucky Derby, we all know about the legends. You know, we all know about Bob Baffert. We all know about Todd Pletcher, who came through this program as well. I think they've got 7 or 9 Derby wins between the two of them. I had never heard of Sheree DeVoe until literally last Friday. I was doing some last research on the race and saw that there was a female trainer that had a chance to become the first ever winner. So it was about 24 hours before the race. How much was she known within this community prior to last week?
23: I'd say she was known decently well in the Mid-Atlantic region. So one of my first jobs out of college was working at Charlestown Racetrack in West Virginia. And I remember working on the stake races there, and we would go through and figure out, okay, which horses would be good for this stakes race? Who should we call? And I do remember having a couple phone calls with Sherry, talking to her about some of her horses and asking her, hey, would you be interested in our stakes race? I don't remember if I ever convinced her to run a horse, but I do know after I left, they did convince her to eventually send a horse, and that horse actually won one of the graded stakes races at Charlestown.
0: Now, how about you? Did you know Tashua about Sherry?
24: Yes, actually, I did. I'm a committee member for the Horse Racing Women's Association.
0: Okay.
24: So I've worked with a lot of amazing women within the horse racing world, like from owners to former jockeys to current jockeys to trainers and everything. So I've been really lucky to have that opportunity, thanks to RTIP, to connect with other women within the industry.
0: Mm-hmm. We're chatting with Elizabeth Rogers, professor over at Racetrack Industry Program. Tashua Spies is a student. Okay, so where did y'all watch the race last Saturday? I'm sure you watched it live. I didn't get a chance to watch it live because I was at the U of A men's tennis meet, which was happening right at the same time. But where did you watch it live, and what was your reaction as you were watching it? I'll start with you, Tashua.
24: I was actually at work, so I had it streaming on my TV through, I think, Peacock or something like that, and I had just finished a client right when they were doing the walk, and I finished her as quick as I could and got her out the door because I needed to watch this, and I was on the edge of my seat. I mean, this was probably one of the best Kentucky Derbies that I've personally watched. I just... You know, we knew Renegade was a Pletcher horse, and he was going to be good coming out of that first position.
0: Yeah,
24: that was going to be tough. But I knew the type of trainer Pletcher is, the type of horse that was, and so I knew he was going to finish at least in the top second or third. The rest of it was just crazy, from Great White flipping and having to be scratched last minute. I was rooting for the Puma being scratched. I think this might be a history for, like, the number of scratches that was in a Kentucky Derby, because
0: right.
24: it was crazy. But, yes, I was watching it there, and thankfully I had a nice little gap that I kind of made myself happen. And, yeah, it was such a great race.
0: How about you, Elizabeth? Where were you watching?
23: Embarrassingly, I did not watch it live.
0: Okay.
23: I actually had family in town, and we were at the planetarium. But I was on a text message chain. Tashua was in there. Some of the other professors were in there. and they were talking about it, and I found like a little cubby hole in the museum and pulled out my phone and found like a replay of the race. So I watched a replay in the planetarium like as soon as I could. But what was nice then is I could sit there and I could replay it constantly and replay the gate break, because it was crazy at the great gate break.
22: Right.
23: Renegade got like taken out. I was amazed he closed and finished second as well as he did. And Golden Tempo almost got into some trouble early too, but Jose was smart and kind of pulled Golden Tempo back out of it and said, you know, you guys go ahead and create your own little disaster up there. I'm going to stay clean.
22: And it was interesting because I think for a lot of us that maybe are fringe horse racing watchers who maybe only pay attention during this 5 or 6 week period for the Triple Crown, a part of the schedule, I when you saw the video of Cherie that was posted online of her watching the race, I found it was interesting because I think most the average fans would be cheering for the horse, but she was yelling for the jockey. I thought that was so interesting, an interesting part of how she was saying, come on, Jose, come on, Jose, come on, Jose. Whereas if I'm a fan, I'm saying, come on, Golden Temple, come on, Golden Temple. Explain how important the jockey is to what's happening out there.
23: So the jockey's important, but I'm going to say half the jockey's job, more than half the jockey's job, is sometimes just staying out of the horse's way. It's helping the horse get into a clear path. So like Jose recognized, hey, you know, it's a little tough there. I'm going to kind of stay out of it and just help my horse get in the best position. And then I'm going to watch for that opening. And when I find it, I'm going to say, okay, buddy, like, it's time to go. Let's go now. And so half the job of the jockey is just staying out of the horse's way. Because if you get too much in the way and you try to over-direct them, the horse might just say, you know what? Forget you. I'm not doing that.
22: I mean, it was like, and the way he brought that horse from the back, I love the overhead view because you can kind of see how it all works and how he began to find places to maneuver. And then there was that one part where I think he had a chance to maybe go inside the two horses, but he decided to go outside around and bring the horse in from that direction. I mean, it's absolutely fascinating how a jockey can maneuver a horse like that to bring it all the way from the back. I don't know that I've ever seen a situation like that where a horse came that far from the back to win a race like that.
24: Yeah, jockeys are just as important as the equine athlete for sure. You know, like Elizabeth said, it's like staying out of their way, knowing your horse. You know, your trainer's important to let your jockey know all the things, the little quirks and stuff that they happen to have. You know, like maybe they don't like to be in the mix with the rest of the horses. They might want to stay. They might like to run on the outside, knowing when to hold them back and let them go. You know, a lot of people just like to charge forward, and then your horse gets tired out, and then here comes these guys in the back, you know, just pacing, you know, just pacing their time and waiting and just going. But yeah, the jockey is just as important as the equine athlete too, for sure.
22: We're chatting with Tashua Spee. She's a student in the racetrack industry program here at the University of Arizona. And

0: going to hold back and come get us.
1: She trained as an assistant trainer under a gentleman named Chuck Simon in New York, who was, I think, grew up in Saratoga. He came out here to go to school at the University of Arizona. Chuck, unfortunately, passed away a few years ago from cancer. You knew Chuck Simon.
0: Yeah, I'd had a few interactions with him early on in my career, and he was always so supportive. I remember one of my first recruiting trips for stake races, I went to Gulfstream Park, and I had a friend that said, hey, go find Chuck. It doesn't matter if he's got a horse for your stake. Go find him. Go talk to him. Get to know him. And so I did, and he was absolutely incredible. He invited me into his office. We talked for almost an hour before Chuck was like, you need to go start working on finding stake horses. stop talking to me. And he was such an awesome supporter, because even from afar, when I moved into the racing secretary position, which there are very few women racing secretaries out there, I can think of three off the top of my head currently in the industry, and there's several racetracks, far more than that, out there. And he was so supportive. I remember him sending me a message about it and us talking about the racing secretary position. At one point, he even invited me to jump on his podcast. He had a podcast called Going in Circles. You can still find it out there. Very interesting. And he was so incredibly supportive. Every time news came up, oh, you know, Elizabeth is moving up into a director of racing position, he was right there sending me a message. So incredibly supportive, and it was a huge loss for the industry, because he was such a mentor and supported so many people.
1: I mean, it's amazing the number of people throughout the racing industry that are affiliated with the program here at the University of Arizona. Tashua, I know you said at the top that you really want to get into the care of the horses and whatnot. So is training not something that you're interested in?
2: No. I want to, definitely my first thought coming into the program is I want to do aftercare, since I got my horse off the track. You know, they're young, they're such a versatile breed, so they can do almost anything from, you know, jumping to just being a trail horse. So I definitely want to focus a lot of my time on helping to take these horses off the track, retrain them, and then, you know, send them on their way. And for those that can't do anything, just be a pasture pet. But I'm also, after going through the program, I've learned a lot about, like, the safety and integration within the sport. And I'm really looking at being potentially a steward, which is our referee of the sports. But I mean, RTEP gives you so many opportunities. I think my first year, and probably the beginning of this year, I kept my professor, Robert Hartman, I would change my mind almost every day. We'd have a speaker that comes in, and I'm like, oh, now I want to do this. Oh, now I want to do this. Oh, now I want to do this. But I've kind of settled on aftercare is definitely the end goal. I really love the safety and the rules and kind of the legal side of racing. So the steward aspect is where I want to go. But also being a student worker for the program, I've learned a lot about social media and writing. So I think it's something I want to do on the side to allow me to be creative still, is do social media. And I've been doing a lot of writing for America's Best Racing. I had another one published for Blood Horse Magazine. Mm. So, and then I do a lot of the write-ups for our speakers that come in or any field trip we take, and it's all over the RTIP social media. So it allows me to, you know, it found me another hobby that I didn't think I would enjoy.
1: And I talked about this on my show earlier in this week, and I don't know, again, this is the first time we've ever seen a female trainer, I think, in the limelight like we have with Sherry. And the public love she shows for her horses. I mean, I think every video or camera shot I've seen of her since the race is her, you know, hugging that horse, kissing that horse. That's not something we're used to seeing, because a lot of the trainers are usually men. I don't know that a lot of men are showing that type of affection to the horse. I mean, I thought that was a very interesting piece to see that intimate look in a female trainer and how she really cares for the animal that she's working with.
0: We love our horses at the end of the day. And I don't want to put words in Tasha's mouth, but you know, I feel like we're in it for the horse at the end of the day, and we love the horse. That's why we're here. That's what enables us to

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18: Sometimes you can tell a lot about what someone wants to do offline by looking at what they do online. Let me tell you about Pinterest's first parenting trend report. Pinterest is a huge platform. They have 600 million monthly users, 80 billion searches per month. the report found a shift from the iPad kid era to now, when parents are actually more interested in real-world adventures and hands-on activities. The Global Trends and Insights lead at Pinterest told us, families are thoughtfully designing childhoods rooted in creativity, intention, and meaningful experiences. One psychologist we spoke to said he sees this as a reflection of parents' desire to build core capacities in their children: resilience, curiosity, self-regulation, empathy. These things don't grow automatically, but are built through lived experience. I'm Dr. Sanjay Gupta, helping you live a better life.
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8: Coming up top of the hour, Stanley Cup playoffs. 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We'll talk to Max Boltman of the Athletic Hockey Show. 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Big game fours in Philly and the Twin Cities. Knicks Sixers tip right around 3:40 Eastern. Spurs T-Wolves tip right around 7:40 Eastern. Before all that, we'll have the NBA draft lottery, and we'll actually be on the air the final hour of the show during the NBA draft lottery, reacting to how that goes down. Maybe we get another ridiculous first overall lottery ping pong ball bouncing the way of a team, or maybe we go chalk. We'll see how it goes, and we'll break it all down for you. In about an hour, we will draft one of our patented BetMGM Game Day drafts, sitcom moms, because it's Mother's Day. Of course we will. But this is why I only pay attention, PJ, to horse racing one day a year, because all too often the horse that wins the Derby doesn't end up running the Preakness. Golden Tempo, trainer Cherie DeVoe announced earlier this week, will be skipping the Preakness, which will be held at Laurel Park instead of Pimlico this year. So no hope for a triple crown, which means I got my mint juleps and I got out.
21: Just stinks, man. It just stinks. You know, when you see the news that there won't be a triple crown, because that's what we all want as sports fans. We want to see history. We want to see a horse have a chance to win the triple crown. As you mentioned, we haven't gotten one since Justify in 2018. Unfortunately, this is the way it's trending for a lot of these horses. Just the turnaround from the Derby to the Preakness, those 2 weeks, not enough for them to heal. So they rest them, get them ready for the Belmont, try and win a boatload of money at that race. But it is unfortunate, because it's really cool to see a horse have an opportunity to go for the Triple Crown. And it's a bummer that we won't get that, especially with the story with Cherie DeVoe becoming the first woman trainer to win the Derby, and with the way that Golden Tempo closed and that speed that he had, would have been cool to see at the Preakness. But unfortunately, Chris, we won't get that. So like you, probably won't be tuning in to the Preakness or the Belmont, like a lot of other people. When you don't have the Derby winner in there and there's no threat of a triple crown, it takes a lot of the steam away.
8: Yeah, it just strips it of a lot that you would normally keep invested in horse racing for at least another couple weeks for. There is a golf major next week, so maybe if you're looking for something else to fill your time, if you're not a fan of the NBA playoffs or the Stanley Cup playoffs, or your favorite ball club is already out of it. Yes, I'm looking at you, producer Zach, whose Mets are a disaster. The PGA Championship, Aronimink in the Philly suburbs. And this is a course that a lot of people are already complaining, PJ, doesn't really have the pedigree of a possible major track. And I think obviously that just has a lot to do with the distance. This is a shorter track, but the greens can be very deceptive. But, you know, of the majors, the PGA might not be the sexiest. It's not the British. It's not the Masters. I get that. But presumably, you're going to have Rory, you're going to have Scheffler, you're going to have all the other big names there.
21: You absolutely will. I would think the winning score, Chris, is probably going to be around 20 under par. So you are going to see some fireworks. Like you said, the PGA is usually the major where you see the most birdies, the lowest scores, and I would expect nothing less from Aranha Mink. The last time the PGA Tour played here was 2018 for the BMW Championship. Keegan Bradley won. Him and Justin Rose ended up going to a playoff. I can tell you the guy that I won't be betting next week is going to be Cameron Young, because he is the hottest golfer on the planet, and everybody is going to be on him to win next week at Aranha Mink. He's already won twice this year. He won his last event at Doral. Starting today, he's two shots back of the lead, so he has an opportunity to win again today. Everybody's going to be on Cam Young with the form that he's in. I personally haven't bet anything yet. I think the guy that intrigues me the most is probably Ludvig Åberg. I think, especially at the price I was looking, he's about 20-1, 22-1. I think there's a good shot that Ludvig could be in contention. But the PGA, more often than not, Chris, is one of those tournaments where I usually do look at some longer shots. You know, the Open and the PGA are usually the majors, because the Masters, it's a shorter field. Usually you lean on experience, and the top players tend to win that one. The U.S. Open's the hardest course that they play every single year. I know J.J. Spaun won it at 100-1 last year, but you normally don't get that at the U.S. Open. This track, I mean, Aranha Mink, Chris, it's kind of like another regular stop on the PGA Tour. It's kind of another one of these courses. So I think there's a good chance that you could see somebody down the board compete. Would it shock me if a Scotty or a Rory or somebody like that won? Absolutely not. But there's a good chance I'll be betting a couple of flyers for next week at some long shot prices.
8: Yeah, on a course like this, where, again, the greens can be diabolical at times, and that's where you've got the opportunity to make up or lose the most ground, I just go and I sort by strokes gained on the green, and I find names like Big Bob McIntyre. Robert McIntyre is fourth on the PGA Tour in strokes gained on the green. Scheffler, if you're looking for a familiar name, is 12th. So that's another one that, you know, that's obviously not a long shot, but if you're looking for a reason to believe that Scheffler can win on this shorter track with more difficult greens, that would be a reason to look at him. But that's the tack I would take if I were trying to bet it. The PGA, though, for me, Peach, just doesn't hold the same appeal as, like I said, the British, the U.S., or the Masters.
21: I agree. It's definitely the weakest of the majors. Everybody looks forward to Masters week. I love the Open Championship with the Lynx Golf, and there's something about waking up and watching golf at 5 in the morning that's just awesome. And then the U.S. Open, there's something enjoyable, Chris, for all of us recreational golfers watching those guys struggle to make par, that I think deep down we all kind of enjoy. So you're right. The PGA, it just kind of feels like another tournament with higher stakes. I will mention another guy, though. Keep in mind, Jordan Spieth is trying to complete the career Grand Slam this upcoming week at Aranha Mink. This past like 7-8 years, Chris, when Jordan's been so up and down, I have had no interest in betting him. He's playing like really well as of late. He's in good form. The ball striking numbers are there. The short game is always good. Like, this has to be one of the few times in the last 7-8 years where Jordan's actually felt like he's got a legit shot. So hoping, maybe we get to see another guy complete the Grand Slam here in the next couple of years.
8: We'll definitely have you up to date on it next Sunday here on BetMGM Game Day as the final round is completing. Coming up in 25 minutes, Knicks, Sixers, Spurs, T-Wolves, massive game fours, especially for Philly as they try to stay alive. But coming up next, Carolina may never lose. We talked to Max Boltman of the Athletic Hockey Show about the Stanley Cup.
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18: 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Now, a couple things you should keep in mind. If something sounds too good to be true, it probably is. When you look at these videos, if they don't seem natural, if there's something off about them, the audio or the video, it's probably AI generated. And if you come across something that does pique your interest, see if you can find evidence of it from other sources. I promise you this, if I discover something incredible that you need to know about, I'm going to talk about it somewhere that you can easily find, not on some shady social media site. I'm Dr. Sanjay Gupta, helping you live a better life.
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26: 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Over 3,000 all-time victories. 293 major league draft picks, 197 all-conference players, 112 all-Americans, 19 trips to the College World Series, 4 national championships, a Tucson tradition for over 100 years. Now, let's go live to the ballpark for complete coverage of Wildcat Baseball from Arizona Sports Enterprises.
10: And happy Mother's Day from High Corbett Field in Tucson. It's game 3 of a 3-game Big 12 baseball series between the University of Arizona Wildcats and the University of Houston Cougars. This will also wrap up the home schedule for the Wildcats. 4 games left in the season.
5: today, and then three at Oklahoma State starting on Thursday. Houston Cougars wrapping up their road schedule. They will host Arizona State next weekend to wrap up the regular season. Both teams mathematically trying to climb the ladder in the Big 12 standings. It's been a tough go for both so far this season. And today, well, we'll see what happens. A couple of young pitchers going at it today. For the Wildcats, it'll be Evan Brandt, junior right-hander from Argyle, Texas. JC transfer, 0-2 record, ERA at just over 11. And for the Cougars, Caden Cooper, a freshman out of Houston, 2-2 record with a 4.85 earned run average. Warm day today if you're headed to the ballpark. Be prepared. But the sun is out, breeze blowing. We're ready for baseball. Starting lineups, first pitch when we come back from Arizona Sports Enterprises.
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5: Well, 12 hours ago, we were just leaving the ballpark after a 4-hour, 40-minute, 13-inning ball game as Houston beat Arizona 7-5. It turned out to be kind of a wild finish after, we got to the 7th inning. The game was tied. No scoring until the 12th. Each team scored a run. And then finally, the Cougars got two in the top of the 13th, and they win it. Houston has won the first two games of this series by scores of 7-4 and 7-5. So the Wildcats hoping to get one this weekend and leave the home schedule on a positive note today. Arizona coming in with a record of 17-32 overall, 7-19 in Big 12 play. Houston sits at 22-28 on the season, 6-20 in the conference. Starting lineups, first of all, for the Wildcats, Nate Nowitzki will lead it off at second base. He'll be followed by Tony Lira at first. Batting third and catching will be, or check that, that'll be the DH today. Bo Sylvester, he will bat third and be the designated hitter. Maddox Mikolakis will bat fourth. He's starting at third base. Batting fifth in right field, Andrew Kane. Batting sixth and the shortstop today, Cash Brennan. Batting seventh in center field, Carson McIntyre. Batting eighth and starting in left field, Jackson Forbes. And batting ninth, it's brother Joe Forbes, who will do the catching today for the Cats. On the mound, Evan Brandt, junior right-hander from Argyle, Texas, the JC transfer, 0-2 record, ERA at 11.12. This will be the first start in a Wildcat uniform for Evan Brandt. He's appeared in 14 games in relief. He has struck out 10, walked 13 in 11, and a third innings of work so far this season. For the Houston Cougars, Tyler Cox will start it out at shortstop, batting second, Trey Broussard in center field. Batting third, the DH, Cade Climey, batting fourth and playing second base, Antonelli Sabateri. Batting fifth and right field, Xavier Perez. Batting sixth and catching, Riley Jackson. Batting seventh, starting at first base today, Karsten Sabathia. Batting eighth and left field is Blake Fields. And batting ninth and playing third base, Jackson Lalima. On the hill for the Cougars today, Caden Cooper, true freshman out of Stratford High School in Houston. 2-2 record, 4.85 earned run average. Cooper making his 8th start of the season and his 21st appearance overall. He has struck out 36 and walked 20 in 39 innings of work. Houston winning its second Big 12 series with the win last night. The Wildcats, meanwhile, trying to finish this out and get set for their final three games at Oklahoma State next week. We'll keep you up to date on some of the other scores. We are starting early, but due to the time zone difference, we have some other games going on in the Big 12 and around the country, so we'll bring you up to date on those. 94 degrees here and a slight breeze blowing in. We expect the temperature to top out in the upper 90s this afternoon. We've got a lot of sunbrellas out today, and everybody's prepared. Lots of water And so ready to go and play baseball here at High Corbett Field. Tyler Cox will come on to start things out. The first pitch from Evan Brandt is chopped third base side but foul for strike one. Cox batting 326 with a home run and 16 RBI. Todd Whetting, the head coach at Houston, changing his lineup a bit today over the first two games of the series, with Sabathia getting a start at first base. That's really the only major change. Next pitch, a little tapper left to the mound. Tough play for Mikolakis. He'll pick it up with a bare hand, throw to first in time for the out, and there's one away. Boy, that was not easy at all when you consider that ball was a slow roller, and who was going to make the play? Well, Maddox gets it done. So one out here in the top of the first. Trey Broussard will come to the plate for Houston. Leadoff man caused a lot of havoc last night for the Cougars, and yet they didn't take advantage. Neither team took advantage of a lot of opportunities early in the ball game, and really throughout the ball game last night. And that's one reason we ended up here late into the night. First pitch to Broussard, in there for strike one. Trey Broussard batting 333, three homers, 21 RBI. He has had a great career against Arizona. It started last year, of course, last season, the first Arizona-Houston played as Big 12 members. 0-1 pitch outside to Broussard. It's one ball and one strike. And all he's done now, Trey Broussard, in the five games he's played against Arizona, is collect 11 hits with nine runs batted in and seven scored. Next one. Ground ball right side. Scooped up there by Nowitzki. He'll throw to first for the out, and there's two down. Always a big out when you retire Trey Broussard, so two out here in the top of the first. And that'll bring up Cade Climie. Wildcats wearing their cardinal red tops and caps, white pants today. Cougars, third straight day in their road grays trimmed in red. Wildcats with a couple changes today with Joe Forbes catching, Jackson Forbes in left field. Mikolakis getting the start at third. Brennan shifting over to short. First pitch from Brandt in there for strike one to Cade Climie. Climie the DH again today, hitting 344, 10 homers, 28 runs batted in. He picked up three hits in last night's ball game, 3 for 7. Next pitch to him, hit in the air, out towards center, back McIntyre at the track and makes the running catch as he gets to the wall at the 392 marker for out number three. So, just like that, the Cougars go 1-2-3 in the top of the first. Wildcats coming up next from Arizona Sports Enterprises.
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5: Bottom of the first, and Nate Nowitzki will lead it off for the Cats. We'll see Tony Lira and Bo Sylvester after that, and they're facing Caden Cooper, freshman out of Stratford High School in Houston, making his eighth start, and his seventh start came earlier this week in the midweek game for the Cougars when they hosted Texas A&M Corpus Christi. And in that ball game, he went 6 2/3 for Caden Cooper, threw 86 pitches in that ball game, gave up a run on three hits. A win for Houston, 10-1 was the final. So how far can he go today after 86 pitches earlier this week? Well, we'll see. It's a warm day, obviously. And we'll also see the same thing about Evan Brandt, who is making his first start, has not pitched deep into ball games. As far as Cooper goes, his longest outing so far this season, well, a couple of them that you might look at, the one earlier this week, 6 2/3, and then 5 1/3 against Rice earlier, 3 innings against Baylor, 4 innings against Stephen F. Austin. Other than that, it's been a relatively short relief. His other starts have come against Sam Houston, Rice, Louisiana, Texas A&M, Rice, and Stephen F. Austin, along with the game against Texas A&M Corpus Christi earlier this week. So Caden Cooper, right-hander to face Nate Nowitzki, the lefty to start things out here in the bottom of the first for the Cats. And Cooper's first pitch of the ball game is taken outside for ball one. Nowitzki batting .315 with 5 home runs, 27 runs batted in. 4 for 10 in the series so far for Nowitzki, the freshman out of Pleasanton, California. Cooper set. And here comes his 1-0 pitch, and it's taken down low, ball two. Well, one thing about Houston pitchers this weekend, there's plenty of height there. Kendall Hoffman, 6'6", he started the Friday ball game. Paul Schmidt, 6'8", started last night. And Cooper at 6'7", starting today. And missed outside for ball three. 3-0 to Nowitzki here, leading off the bottom of the first inning with Tony Lero waiting on the deck. Outfield straight away. No defensive shift on here for Houston against the left-hander Nowitzki. And Caden Cooper set and his 3-0 to the plate is a strike at the knees and the count 3-1. Travis Eggert calling balls and strikes today. Lee Myers the umpire at first base. William Van Raphorst, the crew chief out at second, and Darren Hyman at third. Cooper's 3-1 pitch now to Nowitzki, and Nate lines that one to left center field. That's down for a base hit. Broussard over to cut it off. A leadoff single here for Nate Nowitzki, and that'll bring up Tony Lira. The thing last night, and, you know, if you take away the final result last night, I know you can't, but if you take it away, both coaches probably just scratching their heads over the opportunities missed. You know, I mean, Houston left 20 men on base last night. Arizona stranded 11. And from the Arizona viewpoint, they had 5 players reach third base that did not score in the game last night, in particular in the late innings. But that's the way baseball goes sometimes. All right, first pitch to Tony Lira. Checked his swing, and they'll appeal, and he went around for strike one. 0-1 now on Lira, who's batting .348. 5 homers, 25 runs batted in. Bottom one, no score, just underway. Lira 4-4-10 in the series so far with a couple RBI and the 0-1 pitch to him. Low and outside. Good stop there by Riley Jackson, who's catching today. Jackson had been there starting first baseman on Friday night and started first base last night, then moved behind the plate later in the ball game when Dylan Maxey was pinch hit for. 1-1. Tony Lira, here's the pitch, lined foul down the left field line. And the count at 1-2. Bo Sylvester waiting on deck. Wildcats love to get off to a good start here. They had a 4-1 lead yesterday. And, you know, that last

0: moms, and that was kind of neat. So they are here taking in the game today, watching their sons play. First pitch hit in the air by Sylvester out to center field. Broussard back a few steps underneath it to make the catch, and there's two down. And I will wish my mom a happy Mother's Day today. Now, I know she's probably not listening up in northern Idaho unless my brother has rigged up something, but I'm thinking about her. And we hope all the moms have a great today and celebrate what they've done for their sons and daughters. No score, bottom of the first, two out, run on for the Wildcats. Maddox Mikolakis to the plate. Novinsky at first. Maddox hitting .210 with two homers, 27 RBI. And the first pitch to him, low and inside. Novinsky almost got caught off first as Jackson had to lunge to his right. Novinsky thought that ball might get by him, but Nate back to the bag. And the count 1-0 on Maddox Mikolakis. Mikolakis with the RBI triple in the 12th last night. Here's the 1-0 pitch to him. Missed inside again. Now Novinsky's going to head down to second because Jackson can't find the ball. It didn't get that far away from him, but he turned to the backstop. He didn't see the ball. It was behind him. And so the Wildcats get a runner in scoring position now. Nate Novinsky out at second base. The count on Mikolakis goes to 2-0. That triple last night in the 12th, that scored Bo Sylvester from first base after Houston had taken the lead in the top of the 12th. Here's the 2-0, Mikolakis, another one down low from Cooper in the count 3-0. Like I said, you kind of wonder, at least in Caden Cooper's case, after throwing 86 pitches on Tuesday, how long will he last today here in a warm day? We'll find out. His 3-0 coming here to Mikolakis, and it's hit in the air, left field. Back on that one is Fields, plenty of room. And who will make the catch, and the inning is over. No runs, one hit, and one left. One inning complete. No score from Arizona Sports Enterprises.
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0: Top of the second inning, middle three here for the Houston Cougars. Antonelli Sabateri will lead it off. Then we'll see Xavier Perez and Riley Jackson. And facing Evan Brandt, who got off to a great start, threw just seven pitches in the first inning, six for strikes, and retired the top three in the Cougars' order. So Sabateri to start it out here in the second, hitting .223 with no home runs, 21 RBI. Bats left and takes ball one down low. Two left-handers in the lineup for Houston. Broussard, we saw last inning. Now Sabateri leading off here in the second. One ball, no strikes. And Brandt's next pitch is chopped to the right side, charging Novinsky in a couple of hops. Fires on the run in time for the out, and there's one away. So one down. Now we'll see Xavier Perez to the plate. So, you know, Evan Brandt making his first start for the Wildcats. He's appeared in 14 previous games, all in relief. He has not pitched into the third inning in any of those. He did work last weekend at Kansas. Just a third of an inning, faced three batters, and that's been kind of his MO this year. His longest outing on, think twice now, has been

0: inning and two-thirds. But he is a starter by trade, if you look back at his history. Delivers down low ball one here to Perez, who's hitting .285 with nine homers, 32 runs batted in. When Evan Brandt was at Weatherford Junior College the last couple of years, he was a starter both seasons. Was a junior college All-American last year in his 1-0 pitch. It got that outside corner. Late call there from Travis Eggert. So the count, one ball and one strike on Perez. In fact, in the 2 years that Brandt was at Weatherford, he started 30 games and had a record of 22-3. Here's a hot shot past Mikolakis out into left field. Perez going to make the turn and hold up after Forbes got to the ball in a hurry. So a single for Xavier Perez. And that will bring up Riley Jackson. No score here in the second. Jackson to the plate hitting .273 with nine home runs, 26 RBI. For Perez, by the way, who had not exactly been, you know, pounding the ball when he got here to Tucson, that's his fifth hit in the series. So he's at first base now for Jackson, who's also had a pretty good stay. Well, you know, when you collect, 23 hits last night, you would expect a lot of guys to have a pretty good weekend. In fact, Houston, if you take a look at the first two games of this series, has scored 14 runs on 36 hits. Riley Jackson, 6 for 11 over the first two games with a home run, two doubles, and the 0-1 from Brandt. Missed up high, one ball and one strike. So Evan Brandt, he likes the starting role, and, you know, he has said that, you know, adjusting to the bullpen has been a challenge for him this year, and I think he relishes the idea that he gets back into a starting spot today. And this will be interesting because, you know, the Wildcats have at least three more games left after today, and as you probably know by now, Smith Bailey out for the rest of the season. And so the Wildcats went with Kramkowski on Friday night and then moved up Luke Flotta to the Saturday start, and today they were going to go with Colin McKinney. He ended up coming in late last night and pitching three innings. Brandt will throw to first, and easily back is Perez. And so when we get to Stillwater next week, you figure as of right now, Kramkowski would start on Thursday in game one, Flotta game two on Friday, and then we'll see about Saturday. Could Evan Brandt be that guy? Well, today might be a good audition. It's 1-1 pitch low and away. 2-1 now to Riley Jackson. Jackson Jr. out of Melbourne, Florida, transfer from Florida State. He was there in 2024, but played in just 9 games, 7 at-bats. And transferred to Houston, played 46 games last season for the Cougars. Now he's going to square up to bunt, pulls the bat back, and fouls it off. And going on the pitch was Xavier Perez. Houston, very aggressive team. They play a lot of small ball, 31 bunts on the season. We've seen a lot of that. Some of it hasn't worked here this weekend, but some has. And again, they'll run. They've got three outstanding base stealers. 2-2 the count on Jackson. And the pitch by Brandt. Missed low and outside. Full count now at 3-2. Karsten Sabathia on deck. Top of the second, no score. Tony Lara holding Perez on at first. Perez, by the way, 12 of 14 in stolen bases this year. One of their speedsters, there he goes, and the pitch is hit in the air towards center field. McIntyre back, and underneath it, he'll make the catch and headed back to first base. It is Perez. There's two down here in the second. So Jackson retired. Now we'll see Karsten Sabathia making his first start of the weekend. Sabathia did not play on Friday and then came in last night as a pinch hitter. Ended up going 2-for-3 at the plate. Actually, he may have had another at-bat here. My score sheet, I kind of ran out of room last night when we got to the 13th inning. He actually had three hits last night, did Sabathia, and the first pitch to him in there for strike one. Karsten Sabathia batting .299, 5 home runs, 15 runs batted in. If that name's familiar, baseball fans certainly know his dad. The pitch outside, and the count 1-1. CeCe Sabathia, six-time Major League All-Star, won the Cy Young back in 2007. Karsten, a senior at Houston, grew up in Alpine, New Jersey. He originally went to Georgia Tech for a couple years. Transferred to Houston last season, hit .235 in 27 games. And has started now 21 this season for the Cougars. One ball, one strike to count. Pitched by Brandt. Chop foul left side by Sabathia. And the count 1-2. Blakefield's on deck. Two out, one on. Top of the second, no score. If you come out to the ballpark today, and you know, I know you're going to be prepared. Don't forget they've got cooling fans down in the concourse. So if you need to take a break, get down there for a while. Ball and two strikes. Brandt delivers. Runner going, and it's down low. It'll be a stolen base for Xavier Perez, his 13th in 15 attempts. I mean, it would appear they had the hit and run on, but that pitch was down in the dirt. Good stop there by Joe Forbes. So a full count, or check that, 2-2 now on Sabathia, and the pitch, chop foul left side. So you look at Perez with 13 stolen bases, Broussard leading the way with 21. And then Blake Fields, he's stolen six. Salvatore has stolen six, so they've got some speed on this team. Here's the 2-2 to the plate, swing and a miss, strike three, and that'll do it. First strikeout for Evan Brandt, and the Cougars done here in the second. No runs, one hit, and one left. Wildcats coming up, bottom of the second, next from Arizona Sports Enterprises.
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0: On to the bottom of the second inning here at the Juice Box. Andrew Kane will lead it off for the Wildcats, and we'll see Cash Brennan and Carson McIntyre. No score. Wildcats picked up a base hit in their first at-bat today against Caden Cooper. And Andrew Kane will stand in here batting .217. Five home runs, 22 runs batted in. Kane getting the start in right field as Chip Hale's made a couple adjustments to his lineup today. So Kane in right, Jackson Forbes in left, and Carson McIntyre in his familiar spot in center field. So first pitch coming to Andrew Kane, and it's in there for strike one. Kane last year down in Houston had, what, four hits in two games in that series. The Wildcats won two out of three last season. Kane had two doubles, two home runs against the Cougars. Couple base hits against Houston here on Friday night, hitless in last night's ball game. And the junior out of Oro Valley takes a ball. It's one ball and one strike on Andrew Kane. Bats left against the righty. Cade Cooper and the pitch. And check swing taken outside. Count goes to 2-1 now on Kane. U of A softball team awaiting here a couple hours away. We'll find out where the Wildcats are headed for regional play. Here's the 2-1. Kane takes it outside, 3-1. And if you missed it yesterday, men's tennis team off to the Elite Eight for the first time. Just an incredible 4-3 win over Oklahoma yesterday. With the Rob on campus, Jay Friend getting the win in the final singles match. 3-1 pitch to Kane, and that's down low, ball four. So the Wildcats, second inning in a row, get their leadoff man on board. And Cash Brennan will come to the plate. And by the way, the Arizona men's tennis team will face Wake Forest on Thursday in Athens, Georgia. The other teams that have made the Elite Eight, along with Arizona, Wake Forest, TCU, Ohio State, Mississippi State, Virginia, Baylor, and Texas. Cash Brennan hitting 279 with a home run, 11 RBI. First pitch to Cash down low for ball one. No score here in the second. Brennan riding an eight-game hitting streak. 3-for-10 so far here in the series. Another one of the left-handed bats. Cooper's pitch high and away. Two balls and no strikes now on Brennan. Cash getting the start at short today. His 15th start at shortstop. And, you know, when we start looking ahead to at 2027, you know, that's Brennan's, really his spot. I mean, that's where he's grown up as a shortstop. Fouls the next pitch back, and it's 2-1. Of course, Matisse Marat, a senior, and so you kind of, you start looking ahead, and when Chip Hale starts putting his depth chart together, Cash Brennan probably at the top of the list there as the starting shortstop next year. 2-1 the count. Kane going. The pitch is hit in the air. Short left center field. Long run for Broussard, and it's going to fall for a base hit. And Kane to second. First two men on board for the Wildcats. That wind blowing in today. Broussard, you know, he's obviously the fastest guy on the team, but that ball landed in no man's land, as they say. So Brennan with a nine-game hitting streak. The Wildcats have 2-1 with nobody out. Carson McIntyre to the plate. No score here in the second. McIntyre hitting 217. Nine homers and 30 RBI. Home run number nine came in a last night's ball game. Looks to bunt, puts it down, third baseline, and a good one. Up with it, La Lima throws to first, not in time. McIntyre beats it out, and the bases are loaded. Excellent bunt by Carson McIntyre. So as the Wildcats face a team that plays a lot of small ball itself, the Wildcats getting it done. I mean, the idea was to move the runners over, but such a good bunt there, and by the time La Lima was able to get to the ball, and maybe Houston just didn't expect it. So McIntyre to first, Brennan to second, Kane to third. Here's Jackson Forbes to the plate. No score here in the second, and Forbes takes strike one. Forbes batting 125, a home run, 3 RBI. Left-handed hitting freshman out of Peoria. 0-1 pitch to him in the dirt and blocked by Jackson. That'll save a run in the count, one ball and one strike. Jackson Forbes making his 27th start this year, his eighth in left field. He's also played a lot of second base for the Wildcats. Came in last night as a pinch runner. The 1-1 pitch to him, swing and a miss, it's 1-2. His brother Joe Forbes waiting on deck. And, you know, it only makes sense. You know, Jackson's number 44, so what number would be Joe? Well, of course, 45. Here's the 1-2 pitch. That's outside, 2-2 now to Jackson Forbes. Bases loaded. Nobody out here in the second. Cougars get a right-hander up in the bullpen. Caden Cooper, the freshman right-hander set. And his 2-2 to Jackson Forbes. Miss low. Full count at 3-2. Nowhere to put him. So this is always interesting now. If you're Caden Cooper, you know you can't miss the strike zone. If you're Jackson Forbes, if it's in the zone, you want to hit it. 3-2 pitch, and here it is, and it's a chopper to the left side. Charging is Cox. He goes to second for one. No throw to first. Run will score, and the Wildcats lead it 1-0. Andrew Kane comes in from third. Jackson Forbes picks up his fourth RBI of the season. So the Wildcats with a 1-0 lead. Runners at the corners. Brennan goes to third. McIntyre retired on the play. 6-4 if you're scoring along with us. And now Joe Forbes to the plate here with first and third. And one out. Caden Cooper set from the stretch. Infield coming in because Joe will square up. Now the throw to second. The Wildcats look like they might have a double steal on. The Cougars didn't take that for granted, and so it's a stolen base for Jackson Forbes. Joe had squared up. The Cougars started to come in, and Jackson takes off. Brennan kind of fake breaking towards home plate, and that froze Cox, the shortstop, so he didn't, instead of trying to go back and tag the runner, he just caught the throw from Jackson. So now runners at second and third in the 1-0. That missed inside, 2-0. Well, Joe Forbes hasn't seen a lot of at-bats. This is just his eighth time up this season. He's 1-for-7 at the plate. The 2-0 pitch to him. Popped him up. Short center field, back on that. Cemetery, the second baseman, will make the catch. Runners will hold, and there's two out. So two down, we go to the top of the order now in Nate Nowinski. 1-0 Arizona. Nowinski with a base hit to start things out last inning. He stands in for the second time against Caden Cooper. And the first pitch coming Nowinski. Ground ball, fair ball off the foot of the first baseman, Sabathia. And the recovery by Savateri not in time to first. Another run will score, and the Wildcats lead it 2-0. A hard hit ground ball. Sabathia could not field it down at first base, back of the bag. The ball ricocheted towards second. And Savateri picked it up by the time he could throw back to first. With a Cooper covering, it wasn't in time. So Nowinski will reach. In to score is Cash Brennan. 2-0 Arizona. Jackson Forbes moves to third on the play. And here's Tony Lira to the plate. And a throw to first. That'll chase Nowinski back to the bag. 2-0 Cats. Lira struck out last inning, facing Caden Cooper here for the second time. The pitch to the plate, low and away again. Jackson has to dive to block that one, and the count 1-0 on Tony Lira. Cougars have a right-hander ready to go in the bullpen. This inning started with a leadoff walk to Andrew Kane. Base hits by Cash Brennan, Carson McIntyre. Here's the 1-0 to the plate. Missed outside, 2-0 to Tony Lira. They're going to charge Sabathia with an error at first base. That allowed Nowinski to reach. First error charge to Carson Sabathia this season. The 2-0 to Lira, swing and a miss, and the count 2-1. Bo Sylvester on deck. Bottom two. Wildcats have scored two. Lara hitting 347, 5 homers, 25 RBI. And the pitch to him, and that's down low. 3 balls and a strike to count. Well, you've got to wonder here if the Cougars are going to stay with Cooper if he cannot retire Lara here with 2 out. 3-1 the count. Cooper delivers. Lara hits it in the air to left field. Back on that one is Fields. He's got room. He'll make the catch, and the inning is over. The Wildcats score 2 runs on 2 hits. There was 1 error and 2 men left on. So we go on to the third. Arizona 2, Houston nothing from Arizona Sports Enterprises.
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0: Top of the third here at High Corbett, and Blake Fields will lead it off for the Houston Cougars facing Arizona right-hander Evan Brandt. Good start for Brandt so far. 2 innings, slot 1 hit, 1 strikeout, 24 pitches thrown, 16 for strikes. Blake Fields will start it out here for Houston, batting .254, 2 home runs, 20 RBI. Fields from the right side, and Brandt's first pitch to him is down low for ball one. Fields 3 hits in 10 at-bats in the series. Freshman out of Orlando, Florida, and the pitch to him, checked his swing and takes a strike, and the count 1 ball and 1 strike. Well, you look around the rest of the Big 12, and of course, final day for all the series, save for Texas Tech and BYU. They finished up yesterday. Here's a fly ball out to left field. Backing up a bit is Jackson Forbes to make the catch. Fields retired, 1 down. And that will bring up Jackson Lalima, the ninth place hitter here for Houston. 2-0 Cats as we play in the third. The Kansas Jayhawks had a chance when this weekend started to clinch first place, or at least a tie for first place in the Big 12 standings. Lima takes a strike, and they are in danger of being swept at home. It's top of the seventh in Lawrence, West Virginia, leading Kansas 11-2. And if that holds, here's a bouncer down to third, up with it, Mikolakis. He'll pump and fire across for the out, and there's 2 down. Lima retired. So 2 away now for Tyler Cox. So if that holds in Lawrence, West Virginia will be a game out of first place with 3 to play. UCF, meanwhile, looking to finish off a sweep at Baylor. That game is underway, top of the third, no score. UCF is 3 games back with 4 to play. Then you've got red-hot Oklahoma State, 4 games back. Cowboys have won the first 2 up in Phoenix against ASU. And the Sun Devils and Cowboys are both 16-10, 4 games out of first. Here's the 0-1 now to Tyler Cox, and that's a 1 hopper down to Nowinski at second. He'll turn and throw to first, and an easy 1-2-3 inning for Evan Brandt. We go to the bottom of the third, Arizona 2, Houston nothing from Arizona Sports Enterprises.
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0: All right, bottom of the third inning. Wildcats will send up both Sylvester, Maddox Mikolakis, Andrew Kane. Leading 2-0 here over Houston. Final home game for the Wildcats as they will head to Stillwater next week. Take on the Cowboys. That series will start on Thursday, 4 o'clock. Arizona time, we'll be there to bring it to you. Cougars going to make a pitching change here in the third. No surprise, they had Harrison Bouchel working in the bullpen. He's going to come in here. 6'2 right-hander, grad student out of Aurora, Colorado. Caden Cooper goes 2 innings, allowed 2 runs on 3 hits. Walk 1, struck out 1. So Bouchel will face Bo Sylvester to start things out here in the bottom of the third inning. The game's in Stillwater, 4 o'clock on Thursday and Friday, and then memory serves me right, I'll double-check it. I believe we're early on Saturday at 10 a.m. Wildcats still mathematically alive to get to the Big 12 tournament. I mean, they will need to take care of some business and need some help along the way. But as, you know, Chip Hale mentioned on Friday when I talked to him about it, first pitch to Sylvester in there for strike one, that, you know, they're playing this thing out, even though, you know, things don't look good in the one-loss record. They're not treating this like the season's already over. Sylvester hits one in the air to right. Long run back there for Perez, and that ball is going to be off the top of the wall. It's a fair ball, and that rolls back towards the infield and headed for third is Sylvester with a leadoff triple. That came very close to a home run. It hit the wall there just below the red line, which is indicative of fair or home run. This would be fair. And that ball just hit below that red line. So a triple for Sylvester to lead off the third, and Maddox Mikolakis to the plate. 2-0 Wildcats. Mikolakis fly ball out his first time today, now facing Harrison Bouchel in the first pitch, in there for strike one to Mikolakis. Well, Sylvester, not your typical catcher when you watch him run the bases. That's his second triple. He's got 3 home runs, check swing, foul ball by Mikolakis. Counts 0-2. Bo has 10 doubles this year, 2 triples, 3 home runs. And he's stolen a couple bases. So Sylvester at third. Nobody out. 0-2 on Mikolakis. Bouchel delivers. Maddox swinging a miss. Strike 3. Ball in the dirt. Jackson will have to throw it down to first to complete the strikeout, and there's one out. So one away now, and here's Andrew Kane to the plate. So again, barring, you know, some hot hitting for the Wildcats here in the last four games and some help elsewhere, you know, their postseason streak could come to an end. Of course, their only path really to a regional is to win the Big 12 tournament, which is a daunting task. Here's a foul ball off the bat of Kane for strike one, because they would have to win five games in 5 days up in Surprise to do so. But anyway, until that's officially out of the woods, and that's why they are playing every game, every inning, trying to get runs, trying to get wins. Kane hits one in the air to right. Perez back on that one. He'll make the catch, tagging at third Sylvester. He's going to come home, and the Wildcats lead it 3-0. Sac fly RBI for Andrew Kane, his 23rd run batted in. So second out of the inning. Base is now empty for Cash Brennan. Arizona with a 3-0 lead. Here in the bottom of the third. Brennan single and scored last inning. Bouchel delivers, hit in the air, left center field. In a hurry, Fields can't make the catch. Brennan going to leg it off to second. He'll go in standing. Well, that ball not hit towards center enough for Broussard. Of course, it's got the great speed. And Fields tried to make a diving catch out there and couldn't come up with it. So Brennan wisely kept on running when he saw the ball kind of glance off Fields and roll back towards the infield. So runner at second. Two out now for Carson McIntyre. Bouchel will check Brennan at second. Pitch to the plate, swing and a miss for strike one. Brennan will get credit for a double. Again, he rounded first and slowed up just a bit, but could see no one was going to be able to get to the ball, so he legged it out to second. Now the 0-1 to McIntyre, and he pops it up, back of the plate, out of play, in the count 0-2. Carson with a base hit last inning. And then forced out at second. Wildcats have picked up a run here in the third. They lead it 3-0. Bouchel delivers the 0-2 outside. Stopped by Jackson in the count 1-2. Jackson Forbes on deck for the Wildcats here in the third. The Wildcats had a 3-run lead last night. Ended up on the short end of a 7-5 ball game in 13 innings. There's the 1-2 to the plate. Ground ball into left field for a base hit. Brennan's going to be waved around third. Fields up with the ball. Here comes the throw home. It's there. He slides. He's safe. And the Wildcats lead it 4-0. See if Houston wants to challenge this one. So as of right now, RBI single for Carson McIntyre, and the Wildcats with a 4-0 lead. And I believe that the Cougars will challenge it. The umpires, yep, they will. So take a look. This is very similar, well, not exactly the same, but it was last night in the bottom of the 11th when Cash Brennan was at third base and tried to score on a ground ball down to first and was thrown out at the plate. It was a long review. It was a very close play at home plate. That would have won the game for the Wildcats. And after a long review, the umpire said he was out at home. And obviously the Wildcats went on to lose the game. So not quite exactly the same, but again, Brennan trying to score, this time from second base. McIntyre will get credit for a base hit. There's no question about that. The only object here is now to determine if Brennan is safe or out at home plate. Safe, it's 4-0. And out, it remains at 3-0, and the inning would be over. So again, we're taking a look at replays here. Boy, I tell you what, here's the problem for the Wildcats, and that is Brennan went in and his right leg, did it hit home plate? Because his right leg went up a bit. And then Riley Jackson, the catcher, did he make the tag before Brennan either got that right foot down or the left foot, which was the ladder? Taking a look at another angle here. Kind of field level, so it's hard to tell. But one of them doesn't look good for the Wildcats because it looks like Brennan's right leg is elevated above the plate when Jackson got the ball. And if he got the tag on his left leg, Brennan would be out. So we'll wait and see. Again, he was called safe at home, so they have to have evidence to overturn it. We are in the bottom of the third. And, of course, this will depend, of course, on the inning extended or not. The Cougars have not left the field. Harrison Bouchel, the pitcher, just continues to throw some warm-up pitches. Not that you need it on a day in the mid-90s right now, but he'll stay loose and everybody else just kind of waiting around. We can check the other scores going on in the Big 12. Mentioned earlier that West Virginia leading Kansas 11-2 now, top of the eighth in Lawrence. Kansas State got a win today. Boy, they have struggled since leaving Tucson. So Kansas State beat Cincinnati 5-2. That snapped a 9-game losing streak for Kansas State. And it also snapped Cincinnati's 8-game win streak. So 5-2 there. They're underway in a Waco. UCF has a 4-0 lead on Baylor. The Knights looking to sweep that series. Top of the third in Fort Worth. TCU and Utah tied at 3. And again, TCU looking to sweep. And a little bit later on, it's Oklahoma State and ASU. The Cowboys looking to sweep up in Phoenix. All right, we have a decision here. William Van Raphorst, our crew chief, will come out to let us know. Call at the plate. He is safe, and it's 4-0 Arizona. Cougars lost both their challenges last night. They lose that one, and the inning will continue. So an RBI for Carson McIntyre, his 31st of the season. Cash Brennan scoring from second on the play. 4-0 Arizona. And Jackson Forbes to bat here in the bottom of the third. Forbes, fielder's choice. Last inning. And a throw to first. And now they've got McIntyre off first base. Sabathia will chase him down and tag him out. And the inning is over. So McIntyre picked off first base. The Wildcats done here in the third inning. They score 2 runs on 3 hits. No errors, 1 man left. And we played 3 here at High Corbett. Arizona 4, Houston nothing. This is Wildcat Baseball from Arizona Sports Enterprises.
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0: Top of the fourth inning, and Trey Broussard will lead it off here for the Houston Cougars, now down by four runs. Evan Brandt has looked really good in his first Arizona start through three innings. He's allowed one hit, one strikeout, no walks. 31 pitches thrown, 22 for strikes. And facing Broussard now for the second time today. So Brandt, the JC transfer, again a guy who was a starter in junior college for 2 years. Had appeared in 14 games in relief here for Arizona this season, getting his first start today. And this is now his longest outing. First time he's pitched really past the second inning in his earlier relief appearances. His 1-0 pitch to Broussard, taken down low, it's 2-0. Four runs, six hits, no errors for the Wildcats, no runs, one hit, one error for the Cougars. After Broussard, we'll see Cade Climie, Antonelli Sabateri. The next pitch, down low again, and the count 3-0. Very dangerous Trey Broussard. He's hit in nine straight games, batting .436 over that stretch. The 3-0 pitch, and it's down the middle for a strike, 3-1. Broussard taking it all the way. Houston Cougars just a game back of the Wildcats in the standings right now. So a lot of pride on the line today. Here's the 3-1. Strike inside corner. Count full now at 3-2. Fan Appreciation Day, and you know, the folks here, and everybody's, well, not everybody, but they're throwing out a lot of gifts today between innings. 3-2 to Broussard, leading off the fourth. Brandt out of the wind, and here's the payoff pitch. There's a chopper to the left side, charging that one. Michalakis fires on the run, not in time. Broussard's just too fast. And so he'll get a base hit to lead off the fourth inning. I mean, Michalakis couldn't have played it any better. But when you've got a guy that's stolen 21 bases this year, he's flying down the line and easily gets to first. So second hit for Houston. Cade Climie to the plate. 4-0 Arizona with the lead. Climie with a fly ball out, his first time today. And time called here. We've got a pitch com malfunction for Evan Brandt, so he'll get a new device to stick under his cap. Climie with a home run and a double last night. Had three hits, drove in four. Senior out of Sugarland, Texas, in from the right side against the righty Evan Brandt. Broussard at first base, nobody out. First pitch, swing and a miss. If you take a look at, you know, Brandt this year, his best pitch at sinker, you can see that one kind of tail away from the batter, so it's 0-1 on Climie. Next one, fastball in there for a strike. Brent's fastball, you know, clocked up to 93. That was an 89. And he can throw that sinker right about the same speed as well. Gets ahead 0-2 here on Climie. There goes Broussard. The pitch is down low. The throw by Forbes, not in time. Broussard steals his 22nd base of the season. He stole 31 last year in 54 games. So runner at second now. Nobody out. Count goes to 1-2. On Climie, and the pitch to him. Down low, it's 2-2. Antonelli Sabateri on deck for Houston. Cougars will finish the regular season at home next weekend, hosting Arizona State. Brandt look back at Broussard. The pitch. Swing and a miss. Strike three. Best fastball that he's thrown today at 92. Second strikeout for Evan Brandt as Climie goes down swinging. So one out here in the fourth, and that'll bring up Antonelli Sabateri. 4-0. Wildcats with the lead as we play here in the fourth. Game 3. Game 50 of the season. Sabateri grounded out his first time against Brandt today. So one out. Broussard at second. Brandt will wheel. Throw back to second. Broussard back in time. Good move there by Brandt. Well, this right now, you know, I'm going to call this kind of a bonus for the Wildcats to have Evan Brandt here pitching effectively today, and so far his longest outing as a Wildcat. Now the first pitch fouled off for strike one. I mean, the plan this weekend had, you know, started out okay because, you know, Kramkowski and Corey Kling worked the game on Friday. And, of course, the hope last night was that Luke Flotta would give him some innings, and he did, six. Here's the 0-1 pitch. Up high, one ball and one strike. But, of course, when the game started to stretch out and Colin McKinney had to come into the ball game, he was tentatively scheduled to start today, and then McKinney ends up throwing 72 pitches in three innings last night. And of course, they also used Patrick Morris, McLean Roberts, and Garrett Hicks. Here's the pitch. And it's down low. And the count 2-1 now in Sabateri. And so they had to change things up a bit. Brandt getting the start today, and that also means that, you know, there's fewer arms available in the bullpen. So having Brandt here get into the fourth inning is big, and we'll see how far he can continue this. Here's his 2-1 pitch to Sabateri, low and inside, blocked by Joe Forbes. The count goes to 3-1. Xavier Perez on deck. Not a strong breeze today. We see the flags getting some movement out there in center field. Forecasters tell us it could hit 99. Brandt set for his 3-1, and he'll soft toss back to second. Broussard easily back to the bag. One out in the inning. Let's see if Broussard takes off here on the 3-1 pitch. Brandt with a look back and the pitch, and it's inside ball four. So two on. First walk issued by Evan Brandt today. And Sabateri down to first base. Broussard at second. Xavier Perez to the plate. 4-0 Arizona with the lead. Joe Forbes out to the mound here just for a moment to talk to Evan Brandt. Perez with a base hit in the second inning. And now here comes Sean Kenny, the Wildcat pitching coach. Check the bullpen. Yeah, it looks like they're starting to get somebody loosened up down there. Right-hander starting to work. Our view obstructed, so we can't tell you exactly who it is. But, again, Evan Brandt's given them a lot today. And it's got a 4-0 lead. And I don't think the Wildcats are in a panic here to make a change. But good time to have a chat here with the junior out of Argyle, Texas. Xavier Perez, Richard sophomore, sits safely in all three games. He's also a guy that you can strike out. He led the team in that department last year, struck out 52 times. So far this season, he struck out 46 times. Be a great spot here for Evan Brandt. Two on, one out. And the pitch to Perez, and that's hit in the air towards right center field. On the run, McIntyre, he'll make the catch. Broussard's going to tag at second and head to third. He'll go in safely. Two out now in the inning. Hard to get a ball past Narson McIntyre in center field. So runners at first and third with two out. And Riley Jackson will come to the plate. Jackson, he's been a tough out here in the series. 0 for 1 today, but 6 for 12 in the series. Brandt delivers, swing and a miss. Fastball at 90. That's 0-1 now on Riley Jackson. Jackson out of Melbourne, Florida. Has two doubles and a triple here in the series. He has also struck out three times. Brandt's next pitch shows bunt. It's off the glove of Joe Forbes and headed to second. And in safely will be Savateri. Broussard has to hold at third. So runners at second and third now with two out. The count, one ball and one strike on Riley Jackson. Brandt takes a little walk off the rubber. Climb back up now. 1-1 the count. Pitch to the plate. Hit in the air. Left field. Jackson Forbes in underneath it. He'll make the catch and the inning is over. Nice out there for Evan Brandt. No runs, one hit, two left. We go to the bottom of the fourth. It remains Arizona 4, Houston nothing. This is Wildcat Baseball from Arizona Sports Enterprises.
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0: Bottom of the fourth inning, Jackson Forbes will lead it off for the Wildcats, and then we'll see Joe Forbes and Nate Novinsky. 4-0 favor the Cats here in Game 3, final home game. Arizona headed to Stillwater Thursday, Friday, and Saturday. When you take a look at the Wildcats here in their second year now in the Big 12, of course, and they'll get to cross another location off their list. Now, Arizona has played baseball in Stillwater before. In fact, we've been there for a regional before. But now headed back there for conference play. And I think that will leave the Wildcats with a couple places they have not visited yet in Big 12 play. And that includes Manhattan, Waco, and Cincinnati. All right, here's Jackson Forbes. Face Harrison Bouchel. And his first pitch, swing and a miss for strike one. Forbes, fielder's choice. And a stolen base on that fielder's choice ground ball. Picked up an RBI, his fourth of the year. Next pitch from Bouchel in there for a strike. Left-hander working in the Houston bullpen. Caden Cooper got the start today for the Cougars, the freshman. 0-2 pitch here, swing and a miss. And that is strike three. So Jackson Forbes strikes out. Second strikeout for Harrison Bouchel. And now.

0: Joe Forbes fouled at the plate, and it's 0-2. Top of the order, Nate Nowitzki on deck. And, you know, barring, you know, the Wildcats winning their last four games and maybe some help elsewhere, swing and a miss by Joe Forbes for strike three. So Bouchel has struck out the Forbes brothers back-to-back. Two down here in the fourth. Go to the top of the order now, and Nate Nowitzki. Anyway, it would, you know, end the Wildcats' postseason streak at five years. Nowitzki today, 1-for-2. First pitch inside, ball one. But, you know, it's a cyclical thing, and when you got a young team with a lot of injuries, that happens. You look at some other programs around the country. I mean, there are three programs like Arizona, I mean, historically strong college baseball programs that are in danger of not making postseason play this year. I mean, Arizona has gone to 5 straight regionals. Vanderbilt has gone to 19 straight. They're in danger of not making it right now unless they win the SEC tournament. Here's the 1-1 pitch. Ground ball down to Sabathia at first. He's up with it. He'll go to the bag himself, and the inning is ordered. More on that when we come back. Wildcats go 1-2-3. We go to the fifth here at High Corbett. 4-0 Cats from Arizona Sports Enterprises.
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0: Top of the fifth, bottom three in the batting order here for the Houston Cougars. Karsten Sabathia, Blake Fields, Jackson Lalima to take on Arizona right-hander Evan Brandt. Brandt has been very efficient through four innings, his longest outing in his 15th game pitching for Arizona this season. He's thrown 51 pitches, 32 for strikes. He's allowed 2 hits, struck out 2 and walk 1. Struck out Sabathia to end the second, and he'll see him here to start out the fifth. 4-0 Arizona with the lead. Brandt's first pitch here in the fifth. Misses inside for ball one. And I know, selfishly, you'd love to see Brandt get through this inning, and if the Wildcats could hold the lead, he would be the winning pitcher. Pitch fouled off by Sabathia. The count, 1-1. He's now at 53 pitches, the most he's thrown in an Arizona game this season. And the 1-1 to Sabathia, and that's lined out towards right. That's going to fall for a base hit. And the Cougars have their leadoff man on board for the second straight inning. Sabathia's fourth hit of the series. And they'll bring up Blake Fields. Now, of course, for Chip Hale, the thought process here is a little different. You want to win the game. And so if they feel that, you know, Brandt is getting towards the end here in terms of his effectiveness, they'll make a move. First pitch to Blake Fields across for strike one. Fields 0-for-1 today. Arizona with a 4-0 lead. Sabathia at first, held on by Lira.

0: Brent's pitch to the plate outside. So I was talking about these tradition-rich programs that are not going to probably not see regional play this year. And because these things happen, I mean, sooner or later, you're going to have one of those seasons. Here's the 1-1 to the plate, and that missed inside. Not by much, and the count 2-1 now to Blake Fields. So Vanderbilt has been to 19 consecutive regionals. They're in danger of not making it. They've got to win the SEC tournament. LSU, the defending champions. Here's a ground ball down to short. Up with it. The throw to second in time. Back to first off the glove of Lira. And now headed for second is going to be Fields as that ball got to the Arizona dugout. So the Wildcats trying to turn two. And Brennan got it to Nowinski. And wait a minute now. Are they going to... They're going to call the runner out at second. And maybe... Is there interference called there? That's the indication right now. And so they're going to say that Sabathia... Well, we'll get an explanation here. Todd Whiting, the head coach, out to ask William Van Rathorst. So it was a ground ball to Brennan off the bat of Fields. He threw to Nowinski at second to get the first out. The throw to first then was wide and off the glove of Lira. So Sabathia was out on the play. Fields then went down to second. After the play ended, Van Rathorst signaled Fields out. That usually means runner's interference. Whiting asking for an explanation right now from Van Rathorst. So it... And they're going to call the umpires together here for a second opinion. And I think in particular, the Houston coach would like the first base umpire's opinion on it, but all four guys are going to get together here and talk it over. So as of right now, there are two out and the bases are empty. And so looking at the replay, I think they're going to rule that the slide at second, again, you've got to go for the bag. I don't know. I'm looking at here. I don't see what they saw. I mean, Sabathia looked like he came up short of the bag. So Houston here is going to challenge the play. And so we've got another review to take place here. I'll watch the replay again and see if we can get a better determination. And so Fields, you know, when that ball got by Lira, then Fields headed down to second. So he got there safely. But then after the play ended, Van Rathorst, the second base umpire, signaled him out, which would not be on him. It wouldn't be Fields. It would have been Sabathia, who was sliding into second. But, you know, the replay, at least the one we saw here, didn't appear that Sabathia, you know, had tried to slide into Nowinski. So I'm not sure on this, but we'll see what they end up ruling. I mean, right now the scoreboard shows two out and the base is empty. In fact, well, actually Fields is standing on third base right now. So let's see what... Well, now he's headed back to second. Here's the ruling. Okay. They are going to rule him out. And so two out, bases empty. And Jackson Lalima to the plate. So both Sabathia and Fields ruled out. And now the first pitch to Lalima, swung on and missed for strike one. Well, we don't hear the umpire. I'm looking at the replays here, and I still don't see exactly what they saw, but again, they've got a much better angle. The 1-1 pitch fouled at the plate. 1-2 now on Leilima. So, you know, that's a big turn there because now the base is empty with two outs. Evan Brandt here with a chance just to finish out the inning facing three batters. And the 1-2 to Leilima is chopped down to third, backing up Mikolakis. This will be a tough play. Long throw across in time for the out, and the inning is over. No runs, one hit. No errors and nobody left. So we go to the bottom of the fifth. Arizona 4, Houston nothing. This is Wildcat Baseball from Arizona Sports Enterprises.
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0: Bottom of the fifth. Here at High Corbett Field, Tony Lara will lead it off for the Wildcats. Facing Harrison Buchel, Arizona with a 4-0 lead. Here, final game of the home schedule for the Wildcats. Three games left after today. Thursday, Friday, Saturday against Oklahoma State. By the way, the Cowboys hit 7 home runs last night in their win over Arizona State up in Phoenix. Oklahoma State has hit 120 home runs this season so far. That doesn't lead the nation, believe it or not. They're second to Georgia in that department. The Bulldogs over 130 homers hit this season as Tony Lira takes strike one. So that is going to be something to see, and we'll be there in Stillwater Thursday, Friday, Saturday. Here's the 0-1 now to Lira, and that's launched foul out of play down the left field line. Count 0-2. Cougars get their bullpen active here. Buchel came in the third inning. He's given up 2 runs on 3 hits. Retired the Wildcats in order in the fourth. First time he's seen Tony Lira today. Tony's 0-2, and the pitch missed high. And the count 1-2. 4 runs, 6 hits for the Wildcats. No runs, 3 hits for the Cougars. The 1-2 to the plate. Swing and a miss. Strike 3. Be the 4th strikeout now for Harrison Buchel. One out here in the 5th. And Bo Sylvester will come to the plate. All right, I didn't get through the list. I know I've tried a couple times here. The longest active postseason runs in college baseball, Vanderbilt, 19 straight regionals, in danger of seeing that end. LSU, 13 straight regionals, defending national champions, in danger of seeing that end if they don't win the SEC tournament. And Dallas Baptist, 11 straight regionals, in danger of seeing that end. And so, you know, Arizona's streak of 5, certainly in danger, but pales in comparison to 3 other programs that are traditionally in postseason play. And it's just the way of the world sometimes. 0-1 pitch to Bo Sylvester, swing and a miss on a slow breaking ball. And Sylvester tripled and scored in the third. Bouchel delivers. Check swing, taken outside. Well, Sylvester, he's hit safely in 20 of his last 21 games. His last six, 11 of his last 27 at the plate. Takes ball two, low outside. It's two balls and two strikes. Evan Brandt through five innings now has allowed the Cougars three hits, no runs. He's thrown 62 pitches. Here's a one hopper past the shortstop. Cox out into left field. So a one out single for Bo Sylvester, his second hit of the day. And that'll bring up Maddox Mikolakis. Well, I'll tell you one thing, the Wildcats, sometimes they may not get a lot of hits, but they hit the ball hard. There's Mikolakis now with the runner at first and one out. 4-0 Arizona as we play in the bottom of the fifth. Maddox Mikolakis, a fourth-year senior, playing his last home game. Left-hander to face the right-hander Bouchel. First pitch, Mikolakis checks the swing, takes it down low, and they're going to rule he went around for strike one. Wildcats, four runs on seven hits today. Here's the 0-1 now to Mikolakis. Down the middle for a strike, and it's 0-2. Mikolakis playing in career game number 169. He's collected 153 career hits. Bouchel, long pause, now a throw to first, and back in time is Sylvester. Count 0-2 on Mikolakis, waiting on deck is Andrew Kane here in the bottom of the fifth. So back to Evan Brandt now. If Arizona stays in front, Brandt would earn the win today as he's gone the required five innings. Here's the 0-2 to Mikolakis in the dirt, blocked by Riley Jackson, and the count 1-2. And we'll see if Brandt comes out for the sixth. I'm looking down at the bullpen there, and I don't believe anybody is warming up at the moment. Ball and two strikes on Mikolakis. Bouchel, again, a long wait. Now the pitch to the plate. Chopper foul, right side. It remains 1-2. So with a, I'm going to say, a short bullpen, Evan Brandt has given Wildcats everything and more today. One and two on Mikolakis, and the pitch outside, 2-2. I mean, the Wildcats still have, you know, some rested arms down in the bullpen. Not a lot of them. Two and two to Mikolakis. Pitch hit high in the air towards right field. A couple steps back is Perez, and he'll make the catch for out number two. Sylvester will stay at first base. Two down now for Andrew Kane. Wildcats got two runs in the second, two in the third. Got a 4-0 lead. Andrew Kane does not have an official at-bat yet today. Walked and scored in the second, sack fly in the third. First pitch to him in there for strike one. Kane batting fifth today and making the start in right field. So with Denz Eisen not starting today, Kane in right, and then Jackson Forbes getting the start in left. Bouchel's 0-1 to the plate, and then Kane pops it up left side foul territory. That'll drift out of play. So the count 0-2. We'll update you on the Major League scores and keep you up on those other Big 12 games going on. Bo Sylvester at first base takes a good-sized lead out there. The pitch to Kane up high. And the count even now at 2-2. Houston has not employed a shift here with two strikes on the left-hander. Salvatore deep in the hole at second. The pitch to Kane, foul back again. Sylvester took off. He'll head back to first base. The count remains 1-2 on Andrew Kane. Well, obviously, it's been a challenging season for the Arizona baseball program. And great crowds last night and Friday. Kane will take one outside, even now at 2-2. But they are, definitely building for the future. If there's any bonus when you get the number of injuries, you play a lot of young guys maybe that wouldn't have seen that much playing time, and they'll be much better next year. Here's the 2-2 to Kane, and that's driven out towards right. Perez on the run and makes a sliding catch in right field for out number three, and the inning is over. No runs, one hit, and one left. Five innings complete here at High Corbett. It is Arizona 4, Houston nothing. This is Wildcat Baseball from Arizona Sports Enterprises.
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0: All right, top of the sixth inning, Wildcats will make a pitching change here. Matthew Martinez will come on in relief of Evan Brandt. What a day for Evan Brandt today. In his first Wildcats start, he goes five innings, allows no runs on three hits, one walk, and two strikeouts through 62 pitches on the afternoon. You couldn't ask for any more on the junior transfer. Evan Brandt today helping the Wildcats here. Now it's up to the bullpen to keep this lead. Matthew Martinez, right-hander, will take over. He'll face the top of the order. Martinez checks in with a 1-1 record, ERA at 6.17, 19th appearance all in relief. Martinez has thrown 23 and a third innings. He's allowed 16 earned runs on 18 hits, 19 walks, 35 strikeouts. So Tyler Cox will lead it off here for Houston. As they say, no lead is safe in college baseball. Martinez worked against New Mexico State on Wednesday here and delivers ball one up high to Cox. Matthew went one inning on Wednesday, threw just 12 pitches, retired three batters, gave up one hit, struck out two of the four men he faced. Here's the 1-0 pitch, and that's in there for a strike. It's 1-1 now on Tyler Cox, who's 0-2 today. 4-0 Arizona with the lead. It's now a final in Lawrence, and what a shock to the system for the Jayhawks this weekend. Here's the 1-1 pitch. Outside. Count 2-1. West Virginia sweeps the series in Lawrence, winning today a run rule victory, for the Mountaineers in eight innings, 13-2 the final over Kansas. West Virginia sweeps the three games. Here's the pitch. Pop foul back out of play. 2-2 on Tyler Cox. And so West Virginia now a game out of first place with three to play. The Mountaineers will host TCU next weekend. Kansas, meanwhile, will go to BYU. Two to the plate. Missed inside. 3-2 now on Tyler Cox. Trey Broussard on deck. And then UCF right now leading Baylor 4-3, bottom of the fourth inning. If the Knights win, they'd be two games back with three to play. Here comes the 3-2 now from Martinez, and that's down low, ball four. So a leadoff walk to Tyler Cox. Trey Broussard will come to the plate. This is the tough part of this Houston lineup. I mean, last night it looked like the entire lineup was tough. Broussard 1-for-2 on the day. Wildcats with a 4-0 lead. Again, Houston likes to play small ball. Broussard has a couple of sack bunts this season. First pitch, not showing bunts, swings and misses, and the count 0-1. He's had an outstanding series so far. Six hits in the three games. Martinez delivers in the dirt, blocked by Joe Forbes. And the count, 1-1. I mean, Kansas had a 10-game win streak when the Wildcats left Lawrence last Sunday. And now they've lost four straight. They lost at Creighton midweek. And now all three at home to West Virginia. Here's the 1-1 to the plate. Broussard fouls it back. It's 1-2. I mean, Kansas had designs on hosting. And we talked to them last weekend. I mean, they've never hosted before. And, I mean, they were in perfect shape to do so, leading the Big 12, high RPI. But now all of a sudden, I mean, they haven't fallen off the map yet, but, you know, you can see the edge. Throw to first. Back is Cox. So Kansas, their RPI had slid to 18 in ring play today. And, you know, to be honest with you, that probably, and depending on how things, you know, finish out here, could take them out of a host ability. Here's a line shot into right for a base hit off the bat of Broussard. Cox will stop at second, and the Cougars have two on with nobody out. Cade Climie to the plate for the Cougars. And the Wildcats with now Brandt out of the bowl game and Martinez in. You take a look at who's left in the Arizona bullpen that has not worked a lot of late. And, you know, that's going to be one of the things to keep an eye on here. You have to go back to, you know, maybe Wednesday's game. Here's the first pitch to Climie down low for bowl one. And the Wildcats used five pitchers last night, two on Friday, and, of course, that game on Wednesday against New Mexico State. Now, some of those guys didn't throw a lot of pitches. There's the 1-0 to the plate. Check swing, called a strike, 1-1 now to Climie. Benton Hickman just seven pitches on Wednesday. Here's the 1-1. Climie checks the swing. Takes it outside. And the count 2-1. And it might be a case where Wildcats might just have to go, you know, almost you can't say batter by batter. There's probably not enough arms available for that. Here's the 2-1. Missed high. 3-1 now to Cade Climie. Antonelli Savateri on deck. Arizona with a 4-0 lead, but Houston with two on and nobody out here in the top of the sixth. Martinez, quick look at the runners. 3-1 to the plate. Swing and a miss on a pitch outside the zone. Boy, Climie matted himself for that. And the count 3-2 now. Cade Climie 0-2 today. Both times facing Evan Brandt. Full count at 3-2. Martinez to the plate. Low and away. Ball 4 and the bases are loaded. Tyler Cox goes to third. Trey Broussard to second. Cade Climie to first. The cleanup hitter, Savateri, to the plate. He is the tying run now. Here in the top of the sixth inning. Savateri 0-1 with a walk. Tension here in the ballpark. First pitch in there for strike one. Well, Savateri has not had a great series so far. He's 1-for-12 at the plate. Check that, 2-for-12 at the plate. The 0-1. Missed. One ball and one strike. Maybe not the biggest strike zone to work with. Antonelli Savateri is listed at 5'8". Bends those knees from the left side. Martinez delivers, and that one is lined over the head of Nowinski into right field for a base hit. One run will score. Everybody else will hold. The bases remain loaded. It's now 4-1 Arizona. Nowinski with a leaping attempt at it just over his glove. So Savateri picks up his 22nd RBI. Tyler Cox scoring from third. Broussard replaces him there. Cade Climie to second. Savateri to first. Xavier Perez to the plate. Bases remain loaded. Nobody out. Now activity in the Arizona bullpen. Sean Kenny, the pitching coach, headed to the mound. Now the tying runs on base, and Perez, who's hit 9 home runs this year, will come to the plate. 4-1 Arizona. The other games now. Final, Kansas State over Cincinnati, 5-2. That ended Kansas State's 9-game losing streak. So they get one game out of that series. Cincinnati had won 8 in a row. Top of the fifth, Baylor leading UCF 5-4. Top of the sixth, it's TCU 4 and Utah 3. And yet to get started up in Phoenix, Oklahoma State and ASU. All right, big spot here for Matthew Martinez. Bases loaded. Nobody out. Run in. Perez 1-for-2 on the day. He's hit safely in all 3 games. 5 hits so far this weekend. Martinez delivers. Down low, ball 1. Perez leading the team in base hits, runs scored, RBI. Sophomore out of Corpus Christi. Transfer from Texas State. The pitch. In there for a strike. It's 1-1. Perez, 56 hits so far. 9 doubles, 9 home runs, 3 triples. Ball on a strike to count. Martinez delivers. Down low, ball 2. Riley Jackson on deck. All these guys capable for Houston. I mean, we certainly saw it last night's bowl game. They pounded out 23 base hits. Two and one the count. Xavier Perez. Here's Martinez pitch to him. Missed outside. 3-1. Nowhere to put him. 4-1 Arizona. But Matthew Martinez needs a big one here. 3-1 to Xavier Perez. Here's the pitch. Miss low, ball 4. That'll force in a run. It's 4-2. Third walk of the inning. Perez will pick up his 33rd RBI. Still nobody out. Now you've got the tying runs in scoring position. Trey Broussard scores on that play on the walk. Kate Climie now to third. Antonelli Sabateri goes to second. Perez at first. Riley Jackson to the plate. And Joe Forbes out to the mound. Just trying to buy some time here, I think. 4-2 Arizona. Nobody out here in the top of the sixth inning. Martinez has yet to record an out. Tyler Cox walked to open the inning. Broussard with a base hit. Climie walked. Sabateri with a base hit. Perez walks. Now Riley Jackson, who's 0-2 today, to the plate. And here comes Chip Hill, and he's got to go to the bullpen. No choice here. So breaking the action, top of the sixth. The Wildcats clinging to a two-run lead. Back with the pitching change in a moment. This is Wildcat Baseball from Arizona Sports Enterprises.
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0: All right, the Wildcats will go to the bullpen. Patrick Morris on in relief. He worked in last night's ball game, and this is the situation the Wildcats faced. They had to use so many pitchers last night in that 13-inning ball game that they're running low on fuel out there in the bullpen. So Morris came into last night's ball game in the top of the seventh, promptly gave up two singles and a home run, did not record an out. Through 18 pitches, and now asked to come in here to face Riley Jackson. He did not pitch to Jackson in last night's ball game. Bases loaded, nobody out, two runs in. And the first pitch from Patrick Morris is a little bouncer foul at the plate. Called foul by home plate umpire Travis Eggert. And so the count 0-1 on Riley Jackson. Jackson, six hits in the series, three on Friday, three last night. 0-2 today, a couple fly ball outs. That foul ball went off his foot, by the way, and so Jackson trying to walk it off. Wildcats with a 4-2 lead. The numbers on Patrick Morris for the season, 1-2 record, 675 earned run average, 24th appearance here today. He's allowed 26 earned runs in 34 2/3 innings. 17 walks, 29 strikeouts. So, sticky spot here. Not as sticky as Houston this time of the year, but Wildcats trying to get a win here on their final home game. 0-1 pitch. Foul back, 0-2 now on Jackson. Karsten Sabathia on deck. Evan Brandt was magnificent through five innings. Can the bullpen hold it? T- Tying and go ahead runs on base. 0-2 the count to Jackson. The pitch from Morris outside. It's 1-2. Riley Jackson, transfer out of Florida State. Had a home run last night. Swing and a miss. Strike three. Boy, big strike out there for Patrick Morris. Threw him a fastball at 90. So one out. Now you look for a double play ball. Karsten Sabathia will come to the plate. Sabathia with a base hit in two trips. That's right against the lefty Morris. 4-2 Arizona. First pitch to Sabathia. Hit in the air to center field. Back on that one is McIntyre. Plenty of room. He'll make the catch. Tagging at third is Climie. He'll come in to score. And it's a 4-3 ball game now with two out. So a sac fly for Sabathia. Picks up his 16th run batted in. Now two down, Blake Fields to the plate. Sabateri, by the way, tagged at second. He goes to third. Perez stays at first. So first and third with two down. And Fields stands in, 0 for 2 on the day. Morris delivers, check swing, called a strike. It's 0-1. 4-3 Arizona. We're in the top of the sixth inning. Blake Fields batting .251 on the season. Two home runs, 20 RBI. Pitched by Morris. Fouled at the plate. It's 0-2. Well, this would be a big lift here if Morris could keep the lead. Fields 3 for 7 in last night's bowl game. Freshman from Orlando. The pitch by Morris. Missed up high. It's 1-2. Last ball at 91. Did not miss by much. Jackson Lima on deck for the Cougars here in the top of the sixth inning. Ball and two strikes. Morris delivers outside. Runner going from first. No throw from Joe Forbes. So they'll give second base to Perez. But runners at second and third now with two out. And the count, two balls and two strikes on Blake Fields. That puts the go-ahead run in scoring position. The 2-2 to the plate, and that's a soft liner out to right. That's going to fall for a base hit. One run scores. Perez around third. He's headed home. He will score, and Houston has taken the lead here in the sixth inning. Fields with a two-run single to right. RBIs 21 and 22. Salvatore scoring the tying run, and Perez the go-ahead run. So it's 5-4 now, favor the Cougars with two out. The ninth man to bat here in the sixth, Jackson Lalima to the plate. And the first pitch, swing and a miss for strike one. Cougars now with six hits on the day. Morris will look at first, and he'll throw over, but easily back is Fields. Lead-off walk, got things started, and nothing brings more gray hairs out of a coach than a lead-off walk. Pitch, hit in the air to center. McIntyre back on that one with plenty of room. He'll wait to make the catch, and so Lima flies out. That'll end the inning, but the Cougars make the most of it. They put up five runs. On three hits, there were no errors. One man left. We go to the bottom of the sixth. Houston 5, Arizona 4. This is Wildcat Baseball from Arizona Sports Enterprises.
11: 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A car, a place, stability. But I really didn't have anything. And because of addiction, I lost it all. At Gospel Rescue Mission, I found what was missing in my life. 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And here, I'm actually learning how to live and be the mom that my son deserves.
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3: Bottom of the sixth inning, Cash Brennan will lead it off for the Wildcats. Now Harrison Bouchel is the pitcher of record for the Cougars. He has thrown three innings. He's allowed two runs on four hits, no walks, four strikeouts. Bouchel now with a one-run lead, and Brennan to the plate, who's two for two today, single, a double, and he has scored both times he's been on base. And the first pitch across for strike one to Cash Brennan. Carson McIntyre to follow, then Jackson Forbes due up here in the bottom of the sixth inning. And the pitch from Bouchel misses outside. There's a right-hander working in the Houston bullpen. Bouchel has now thrown 44 pitches on the day. He came in relief of Caden Cooper in the third. His 1-1 to Brennan is hit in the air to center field. Broussard on the run back, and he'll make the running catch. And there's one away. So one down now for Carson McIntyre. Wildcats trailing by a run. Arizona on Friday night, Wildcats never led that ball game. They trailed 1-0. They did tie the ball game up at 1-1. Then they were down 2-1 and 4-1 and 4-2 and ended up losing 7-4. Last night, Arizona had a 4-1 lead going to the seventh and lost it in 13 innings, 7-5. McIntyre, two base hits today. And the first pitch is ground ball into left field, base hit. So Carson McIntyre, a three-hit day. Wildcats have a one-out base runner now for Jackson Forbes. Eighth hit of the afternoon for the Cats. For McIntyre, that is now a new season high in hits. He had two hits against West Virginia in that non-conference game earlier this season. So three for three today as he takes his lead off first. And Jackson Forbes takes ball one down low from Harrison Bouchel. Now a left-hander up in the bullpen as well for Houston. So they've got two relievers working. 1-0 to Jackson Forbes. Bouchel's pitch taken low, 2-0. Joe Forbes on deck here in the bottom of the sixth inning. Well, nothing would lift the spirits of the guys down in the first base dugout if the Wildcats could come right back here after Houston put up a five spot. 2-0 to Jackson Forbes. Pitch. Throw down to first. Back in time is McIntyre. He got picked off earlier. Ball three, by the way, outside. So it's 3-0 now on Jackson Forbes. Bouchel comes set. The 3-0 pitch. Forbes checks his swing, takes a strike. And the count 3-1. Nice breeze blowing right to left. Not good for the left-handed batters. Here comes the 3-1 to Jackson Forbes. Inside ball four. And the Wildcats have two on. So now the tying run at second base. And Carson McIntyre. First walk issue today by Harrison Bouchel. Joe Forbes will come to the plate. One out here in the sixth. Wildcats trail 5-4. Joe Forbes 0-2 on the day. Again, has seen limited duty. Now we'll get a visit to the mound. See what they want to do here. Well, Forbes, the nine hitter. Again, a pop out and a strikeout today. Joe, so far in his Arizona career, is 1-for-9 at the plate. So the entire infield will gather around the mound. We will check some major league scores for you here on a Sunday. A lot of day games, of course. We got started early. We'll keep that in mind. Anyway, top of the ninth inning. The Rays lead the Red Sox 4-1. Also top of the ninth. Reds 5, Astros nothing. Bottom eight, Twins 5, Guardians 3. Bottom of the eighth, Orioles 2, A's 1. Bottom 7, Mariners 1, White Sox nothing. Bottom 6, Yankees Brewers tied at 3. And more coming up. Meanwhile, back to work here. Joe Forbes to the plate. Harrison Buchel remains on the mound for Houston. First pitch. Swing and a miss. And the count 0-1. Top of the order, Nate Novinsky on deck. 5-4, Houston. Tying run at second in McIntyre. Go-ahead run at first in Jackson Forbes. His brother Joe at the plate. And the 0-1 play, 0-1 pitch is down low. One ball and one strike. Cougars have a right-hander and a left-hander ready to go in the bullpen. Rochelle has given up a hit and a walk here in the sixth. He is 1-1 to Joe Forbes. Popped him up. Right side. Sabathia going to make the call. Right near the bag in the catch, and there's two down. So it will be up now to Nate Novitski with two out here in the sixth. Novitski with a hit in three trips today. He's hit safely in all three games. Five hits so far in the series for Novitski. And you take a look at his last four games now. He has a 7 for his last 18 at the plate. Freshman hitting the ball well, and he's going to see a new pitcher. They'll go with the left-hander here to match up. So we'll take a break in the action here in the bottom of the sixth. Houston with a 5-4 lead. Pitching change for Houston. This is Wildcat Baseball from Arizona Sports Enterprises.
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3: Well, Houston has used 9 pitchers so far in this series. So they are going back now to repeat. And Max McCrary will come in here. McCrary worked last night's ball game through 16 pitches. Did not record an out in that ball game. He came in the sixth inning last night. And we'll double check that. I believe he did record a couple of outs. I show him here with a walk and 2 strikeouts. We'll go back and double-check that. But McCrary will come on to pitch here, working 2 days in a row. Harrison Buchel throws 3 2/3, allows 5 hits. He's responsible for the 2 men on base. And it'll be McCrary here to pitch for Houston. He's a freshman lefty out of the Woodlands, Texas. Has the lowest ERA on the Houston staff at 3.12. 18th appearance, all in relief. He's thrown 8 2/3 this season, allowing 3 earned runs on 6 hits. So here's Nate Novitski now, left on left matchup. And McCrary's first pitch, Novitski will take it for strike one. Nate with a base hit in the first, reached on an error in the second, grounded out in the third. Wildcats have two on here in the sixth with two out. Carson McIntyre at second. He's the tie and run. Go ahead, run. And Jackson Forbes at first. McCrory checks the runners. Pitch to Nowinski down in the dirt. And blocked nicely by Riley Jackson to keep the runners at their places. And the count, one ball and one strike on Nate Nowinski. And so Houston having to start to repeat. They've got Kimball up in the bullpen. We've seen him already in the series. Ball and a strike to Nowinski. McCrary's pitch to the plate. Nowinski fouls it at the plate. It's 1-2. Now two right-handers working for Houston. Cougars holding a one-run lead. Nowinski pinwheels that bat around. McCrary, quick look back at McIntyre, and here's the pitch to the plate, and it's a ground ball. Oh, it's actually a line shot right to the pitcher, snagged by McCrary for out number three, and the inning is over. No runs, one hit, two left. We played six here at High Corbett. Houston 5, Arizona 4 from Arizona Sports Enterprises.
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3: Top of the seventh, top of the order for the Houston Cougars. Tyler Cox will lead it off facing Patrick Morris. Morris came in relief last inning and threw 12 pitches. And keep in mind, I think both teams right now running low in the bullpen right now, going back to guys that have either worked this series or even worked last night. Remember, we didn't leave here last night until about 11 o'clock and then started today at 11 a.m. So Houston sent nine men to the plate in the sixth inning, scored five runs to take the lead. And Tyler Cox got that started, drew a leadoff walk, and the first pitch to him here in the seventh is outside ball one from Patrick Morris. Cox 0 for 2 today, two groundouts before the walk. Defense straight away against the right-handed hitter. Tyler Cox, Trey Broussard on deck. The pitch by Morris, ground ball up the middle, gloved nicely by Brennan. His throw to first base is just wide and off the glove of Lira, so safe at first is Cox. That was a tough play for Brennan going to his left. Almost amazing he even got to the ball and then had to spin and throw to first and could not make an accurate throw. Lira almost able to snag it. He would have been off the bag. Lira would have been off the bag even if he caught the ball. So Cox on to lead off the seventh. Here's Trey Broussard, 5-4 favor of Houston.

0: Cougars now with 7 hits on the day. Ball on a strike. Morris look over at Cox at first. Lira holding him there. Pitch to Broussard. His ground ball right side. Scooped up by Nowitzki to Brennan for one. Throw back to first base is in time double play, and there's two down. Well, the Wildcats needed that. Broussard hits into a 4-6-3 double play. Had to hesitate for a moment because Lee Myers, the first base umpire, also hesitated, I think, just to make sure that Tony Lira kept that foot on the bag. So two out, bases empty now for Cade Climie. 5-4 Houston with the lead. Climie 0 for 2 with a walk today. Patrick Morris now looking to make quicker work of this inning. Delivers ball one. You know, when all is said and done this season, the Wildcats' defense has been one of the stronger parts of this team. Pitch in there for a strike. One ball and one strike. Arizona ranking in the top half of the Big 12 in fielding percentage. One ball, one strike. Morris delivers. In there for strike two. One and two on Climie. Antonelli Savateri on deck. I don't think we got through the rest of the Major League scoreboard. See if we can squeeze some in here. One and two the count. And Morris delivers up high. It's two and two to Climie. Game's underway. They just got started in San Francisco. Pirates scored in their first at-bat, leading the Giants 1-0. Mets and Diamondbacks underway, no score in the first. Same for the Padres and Cardinals in San Diego. Here's a bouncer right back to the mound. Morris will scoop it up and throw over to first for the out, and the inning is over. So nice work there after the leadoff single. No runs, one hit, nobody left. We go to the bottom of the seventh. Houston 5, Arizona 4 from Arizona Sports Enterprises.
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0: All right, Houston will make a pitching change here in the bottom of the seventh inning. Caleb Kimball, who worked last night, will come on board here. He'll face Tony Lira, Bo Sylvester, Maddox Mikolakis. In the bottom of the seventh, Wildcats down by a run. Kimball worked an inning in last night's ball game. He retired the Wildcats in order in the seventh. Gave up a leadoff single to Nowitzki in the eighth and then exited the ball game. So Kimball threw 20 pitches last night. Will be the fourth pitcher today for Houston. Max McCrary retired the only man that he faced and threw four pitches there in the bottom of the sixth inning. So Kimball to face Lira. Cats down by one here in the bottom of the seventh inning. Left-hander warming up for Houston. And now we get into the late inning.

0: defense. I think, you know, both coaches probably looking at, okay, how much can each pitcher give us? Tony Lira, 0 for 3 today. He has struck out twice. 5 runs, 7 hits, an error for Houston. 4 runs, 8 hits. No errors for Arizona. Shift on against Lira. Three infielders between second and third. Kimball out of the wind. Here's his first pitch, and Lira spanks this one foul left side for strike one. Wildcats in their cardinal red tops today. Matching caps, white pants. Houston wearing their road grays for the third straight game. Here's the 0-1 now to Tony Lira, and it's grounded down to first. Up with it, Sabathia. He'll go to the bag, and there's one away. So one down. That'll bring up Bo Sylvester. It's been a good day for Sylvester so far. Two hits, a single and a triple. He has scored a run. Wildcats had a 4-0 lead. They now trail 5-4. Sylvester, again, his last, what, 7 games now. He has 12 hits. First pitch coming from Kimball, 0 away. Sylvester, the DH today. And the 1-0 pitch. And that missed inside, 2-0. And you know about the Wildcats' injury situation. And, you know, Roman Myers, who normally backs up Sylvester, he's been hobbled a bit. And that's why Joe Forbes is starting behind the plate. And, you know, Sylvester had to catch 13 innings last night. And so get a day off behind the plate, but they need his bat in the lineup, and it's been good again today. He takes ball three down low, and it's 3-0. Sylvester leading off here in the, or check that one out here in the seventh, and the pitch foul back, and the count 3-1. Maddox Mikolakis on deck. Wildcats in close games this year. Again, they lost another game last night, decided by 2 runs or less. 3-1 coming from Kimball, and a swing and a miss. Fastball at 93. Full count 3-2 now on Bo Sylvester. Arizona now this season in games decided by 2 runs or less, a record of 7 wins and 13 losses. Payoff pitch now to Sylvester, and he fouls it back. Stays alive at 3-2. And you look back at last season, Wildcats played 23 games decided by 2 runs or less. They won 20 of those. So that's, you know, this team, when, you know, they've just been unable to generate a lot of offense, and that's what happens in those close games. 3-2 again to Sylvester, outside ball 4. And the Wildcats have a one-out base runner now for Maddox Mikolakis. Sylvester's been on base 3 times today. So now Mikolakis to the plate. Sylvester at first, he's the tying run. Maddox 0 for 3 at the plate today. Mikolakis had that big triple last night in the 12th inning that tied the game up after Houston had taken the lead. Mikolakis did not play on Friday, went 2 for 4 last night. The senior out of Hopkins, Minnesota. Back in from the left side against the righty, Caleb Kimball. 5-4 Houston here in the seventh. First pitch coming to Mikolakis inside and blocked by Jackson. Ball rolls a bit towards first base. That'll keep Sylvester at first. One ball, no strikes on Mikolakis. Andrew Kane moves into the on-deck circle. Kimball working from the stretch, and here's his 1-0 to the plate. And that missed outside. And the count 2-0. Left-hander warming up in the Houston bullpen. Kimball set for his 2-0. Here it is. Missed outside. 3-0 to Mikolakis. Now good eye for Maddox. So you got another left-hander on deck in Andrew Kane, and then another left-hander after that in Cash Brennan. So wouldn't be surprised here if the Cougars make a pitching change if Mikolakis gets away. Here's the pitch by Kimball down the middle for a strike, and it's 3-1. Mikolakis taking it all the way. Well, I look to the other side of things. You know, Patrick Morris, who worked last night, he's thrown 22 pitches so far today, and so see what happens when we get to the eighth. But here comes the 3-1 pitch now to Mikolakis, swinging away, hits it in the air to left field. Back on that one, go field, still going back. It's over his head, goes all the way to the wall. Sylvester on the run around second. He's going to be waved around third. No throw home, and the Wildcats have tied it up. RBI double for Maddox Mikolakis. Two games in a row with a clutch RBI hit to tie a game up. For Maddox, his 28th RBI. Feels, I don't know if he didn't see the ball off the bat. Didn't initially go back on it, and then it was too late. So Sylvester, and I say this all the time, runs very well for a catcher. Scores from first base. Game tied now at 5. Meeting at the mound. We'll see if they want the right-hander Kimball to pitch to the lefty Kane. And keep in mind, Cash Brennan to follow, also a left-hander. Ninth hit of the ball game for the Cats. Home plate umpire Travis Agard out to the mound here. He wants to see what the decision is, and they're going to stay with Kimball. So a 5-5 game here in the seventh. Now a right-hander has joined the left-hander down in the bullpen for Houston. So Chris Cinta is the lefty. Diego Lizardo is the right-hander. Neither have pitched in the series. So they're getting loose down in the bullpen. Here's Andrew Kane to the plate. Go ahead, run at second with one away. Kane 0 for 1 today. And the first pitch, taken down low, ball one. Kane walked in the second inning. Brought home a run with a sac fly in the third. And fly ball out in the fifth. Perez made a great sliding catch there in the fifth. Here's the 1-0 pitch, and that one is hit in the air, right side. Who's looking for it? Second baseman Sabateri back to make the catch. Holding at second base will be Mikolakis, and there's two out. So Cash Brennan now will come to the plate. Cash 2-for-3 today, single double. He scored twice. Brennan extending his hitting streak now to 9 games. 14 of his last 34 at the plate. Left-handed bat against the right-hander, Caleb Kimball. First pitch coming to Brennan. Drops in there for strike one. Brennan getting the start at shortstop today. Mikolakis takes his leadoff second. Tyler Cox, the shortstop, shadowing him. And the pitch down low to Brennan. The count, 1-1. 5-5 game. Bottom of the seventh. Kimball looked back again at Mikolakis. And here's the 1-1 to Brennan. Swing and a miss. And the count, 1-2. Last night, Arizona had a 4-1 lead. Houston tied it. And we go to extras. Finally decided in the 13th. Ball and two strikes here to Cash Brennan. And Kimball's pitch, and it's a bouncer to the right side. Glove by Sabathia. He's going to toss to Kimball, covering for the out, and the inning is over. The Wildcats get a run on a hit. No errors. One man left. We'll go to the eighth. Tied at five from Arizona Sports Enterprises.
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0: Top of the eighth inning, Patrick Morris has thrown 22 pitches now since he entered the ballgame. Again, keep in mind that he was in last night's ballgame, threw 18. Antonelli Sabateri will lead it off here for Houston in the top of the eighth in a 5-5 ballgame. So both bullpens being tested today. Great start for Evan Brandt for the Wildcats. Morris trying to keep this game tied, delivers a strike to Sabateri, who's 1-for-2 with a walk. Other games in the Big 12 today. West Virginia completed the sweep at Kansas, 13-2 run rule game in eight innings. Sabateri swing and a miss, it's 0-2. Kansas State salvaged a game today, beating Cincinnati 5-2. Top of the seventh, it's a Baylor 7, UCF 5. Bottom of the seventh, TCU leads Utah 4-3. Pitch by Morris, ground ball, Nowinski to his right to pick it up. He'll throw it at first for the out, and there's one away. So one down now for Xavier Perez. They're underway up in Phoenix. ASU with a run in the first inning. Sun Devils leave Oklahoma State 1-0. Going to the bottom of the second, Cowboys have won the first two games in that series. And if you missed it yesterday, Texas Tech and BYU wrap things up in their three-game set. Red Raiders taking 2 out of 3. Perez to the plate, 1-for-2 with a walk, and a strike from Patrick Morris. We're tied at 5 here in the eighth. Perez at the plate, Riley Jackson on deck. Morris, the left-hander set, and the 0-1 checked his swing, went around. And the count 0-2 now on Xavier Perez. When we get to the bottom of the eighth, bottom three in the Arizona order, McIntyre, Forbes, and Forbes. 0-2 here with one out. Morris waits. Now the pitch up high, and it's 1-2. Now the thing for the Big 12, and they've got seven teams right now that likely will make postseason play. Another could be added if there's an upset in the Big 12 tournament. And even with the fourth straight loss for Kansas today, as Morris misses high, it's 2-2 now on Perez. Jayhawks are in good shape, so is Cincinnati, West Virginia, Oklahoma State, UCF. Then you've got TCU and ASU who are, I don't know if they're on the bubble yet. TCU has an RPI of 46 as of today, ASU at 49. Here's the 2-2. Foul back, remains 2-2 on Perez. And, of course, there's still games to be played. If you look at the overall records of those two teams, TCU 31-18 on the season. Arizona State 33-17. Here's the 2-2 again, and this one lifted in the air to right. Back on that one is Kane, still going back at the track, reaches up, makes the catch as he gets to the wall and right for out number two. Andrew Kane playing right field today, just like he plays left field, tracking down balls all over the place. So two out here in the eighth. And Riley Jackson to the plate. 5-5 game. And speaking of the RPI, number one UCLA actually lost a game last night. Oregon beat the Bruins in LA 9-6. Just the fifth loss for the Bruins this year. They're 45-5. Playing Oregon again today. And you know the crazy thing is, all the five losses for UCLA have all come at home. One ball to Riley Jackson. Next pitch from Morris, up high, 2-0. The Bruins are 16-0 in road games this year, 3-0 on neutral fields. Two and zero on Riley Jackson, 0-3 today, and the pitch by Patrick Morris popped him up left side. Coming in on it is Jackson Forbes. He'll make the call and the catch, falling backwards, battling the wind and the sun. And the inning is over. A 1-2-3 inning for Patrick Morris. We go to the bottom of the eighth. Arizona 5, Houston 5 from Arizona Sports Enterprises.
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0: All right, bottom of the eighth inning, bottom three in the Wildcat batting order. Carson McIntyre, Jackson Forbes, Joe Forbes due up here. Caleb Kimball remains on the mound here for the Cougars. He came in seventh inning, gave up a walk and a double, a run that ties the game up. One defensive change for Houston as they will have a new catcher now. And Dylan Maxey, he was the starter behind the plate both Friday and Saturday. So Maxey replacing Riley Jackson. Everybody else stays the same. And Carson McIntyre, with a three-hit game going, will come to the plate to lead off the bottom of the eighth inning. 5-5 our score. McIntyre, new high for him, the redshirt sophomore with three hits today. He had a two-hit game against West Virginia earlier here in Tucson. See if he can get the eighth inning started. Houston does have activity in its bullpen. And they had a right-hander and a left-hander up last inning. Here's the first pitch now, and it's a ground ball left side. Up with it, Lay Lima. He'll square fire to first for the out. And there's one away. One other change for Houston. Riley Jackson, who had been catching, he moves to first base. So Sabathia out of the ball game. So here's Jackson Forbes to the plate. So Maxey will bat, should lead off the ninth inning then, replacing Sabathia in the batting order for Houston. Meanwhile, Jackson Forbes at the plate, shows bunt, takes a strike, and it's 0-1. Five here in the eighth. Pitch by Kimball, misses outside, 1-1. Jackson Forbes today is 0-2. Did pick up an RBI in the second inning on a fielder's choice ground ball. 1-1 pitch from Kimball. Hit in the air, left side. Drifting into the warning track is Fields. He'll make the catch, and there's two down. So two away. And that'll bring up Joe Forbes now. Forbes hitless in three trips. Wildcats have out hit the Cougars to date 9-7. Arizona has left seven men on. The Cougars have stranded four. First pitch here to Joe Forbes, down low for ball one. Nothing like last night's ball game when Houston left 20 men on base. Arizona stranded 11 last night. And yes, I know we did go 13 innings, but pitch foul back. 1-1 on Joe Forbes. Forbes now with one hit in 10 at-bats on the season. The 1-1 from Kimball, swing and a miss for strike two. Fastball at 94 from Caleb Kimball. Well, we'll also see what the Wildcats do pitching-wise in the top of the ninth. Patrick Morris has thrown 34 pitches so far in his three innings of work. Here's the 1-2 pitch, bounced up there and goes past Maxey to the backstop. So the count even at 2-2 now on Joe Forbes. Top of the order, Nate Davitsky on deck. Keeping in mind, of course, that Morris threw 18 pitches in last night's game. 2-2 the count on Joe Forbes. Two down, bases empty here in the eighth. And Kimball's pitch to the plate is grounded foul right side. It remains 2-2. Wildcats have used Evan Brandt, Matthew Martinez, and Patrick Morris today. Cougars working on their fourth pitcher of the afternoon. And like Morris, Caleb Kimball working in back-to-back ball games. 2-2 on Joe Forbes. Kimball out of the wind, and the pitch, low and outside. Full count now at 3-2. I mean, if you're the home team, you're in a tie game, this is when you love to score in the bottom of the eighth because then you're three outs away from a win. Joe Forbes needs to try and extend the inning. The 3-2 pitch to him, foul back, and it remains 3-2. Well, happy Mother's Day again to all the moms. We had a great pregame. I think I counted 19 Wildcat mothers out to throw out the first pitch to their sons today. Another 3-2 to Joe Forbes. Here it is. Popped him up left side, but that'll get back out of play, and it remains 3-2. Well, whose stamina is going to win out today? It was roughly 12 hours between games from last night to this morning at 11 a.m. Another 3-2 to Joe Forbes. Here it is. Hit in the air to left. Fairly deep. Back on that one is Fields. Way back. And it's out of here. How about that? Joe Forbes' first Wildcat home run gives Arizona the lead here in the bottom of the eighth inning. Wildcats take the lead at 6-5. Joe Forbes, the freshman out of Peoria. Wow. How good does that must feel? And now if the Wildcats could get the win. Here's Nate Nowinski to the plate. 6-5 Arizona, bottom of the eighth. Just what you ask for. Kimball delivers to Nowinski inside ball one. The second career hit for Joe Forbes. He now has a single and a home run in a Wildcat uniform. The 1-0. Nowinski swinging a miss. One ball and one strike. So now you look ahead to the top of the ninth and the bottom three in the order for Houston. One ball, one strike on Nate Nowinski. The pitch, and that one is popped up left side. On the run is Fields into foul territory, but he can't get to it. Ball falls down in the Houston bullpen area. 1-2 on Nowinski. Tony Lira on deck. Well, now the Wildcat bullpen is up and working, and we'll see what they do in terms of the top of the ninth. Now, Maxey should be leading off, and then you got Fields and Lelima, all right-handed hitters. 1-2 the count here on Nate Nowinski. Kimball delivers outside, 2-2. Well, I don't know if anybody could chase down that baseball for Joe Forbes. Didn't quite make it to the zoo, but out there in a parking lot, Nowinski reaches out and pops it foul out of play. And it remains 2-2. New supply of baseballs for home plate umpire Travis Hagert. Arizona 6, Houston 5. We're in the bottom of the eighth. Wildcats have collected 10 hits today. Kimball sat out of the wind. Here's his 2-2 to Nowinski. Outside ball three. Full count. And again, it doesn't make a whole lot of difference, I guess, this time of the year. But that's four straight games now the Wildcats have collected double-figure hits. 3-2 to Nowinski. Here's the payoff pitch. Swing and a miss, strike three, and the inning is over. Is it enough? The Wildcats get a run on the home run by Joe Forbes. Nobody left. We go to the ninth. Arizona 6, Houston 5. This is Wildcat Baseball from Arizona Sports Enterprises.
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0: All right, we go to the top of the ninth inning. The Wildcats with a one-run lead. A couple of defensive changes here. Andrew Kane will move from right field to left field for the top of the ninth. And Caleb Dan Zeisen will come into the ballgame to play right field. So Kane in left, Dan Zeisen in right. And everybody else, well, let's see, now we do have a couple other changes. Matisse Moran now the shortstop. And Cash Brennan moving to third base. So Brennan at third, Moran at short. Everybody else will stay the same. Dylan Maxey will lead it off here for Houston. Takes ball one from Patrick Morris, 6'5", Arizona. Maxey, first at bat of the day. And the next pitch misses inside. It's 2-0. Maxey on the season batting 207, two home runs, 11 runs batted in. Morris delivers the 2-0, fouled off, and it's 2-1. Maxey, starting catcher the first two games of the series. And a base hit on Friday. He's 1-for-4 here in Tucson, and 1-for-his-last-14 at the plate. 2-1 pitch coming from Morris. Fouled off, or is it a fly ball? Fly ball out towards Dan Zeisen. He'll back up on it and make the catch, and there's one out. So one down here in the ninth. Blake Fields to the plate. I know they're asking a lot of Patrick Morris, pitching 2 days in a row, and especially in the heat here today. He's been very efficient. 3 1/3 innings for Morris. He's allowed 2 hits, no runs, no walks, 1 strikeout. 38 pitches thrown so far. First one here to Fields, up high, ball one. Blake Fields knocked in a couple runs in the sixth inning. 1-for-3 on the day. 6-5 Arizona. Morris delivers. Missed high. And the count 2-0. Jackson Lalima is on deck. Fields, true freshman at the plate from the right side. The lefty Morris on the hill. And the pitch. And their first strike. The count 2-1. Fields has struck out twice in the series. Once Friday, once Saturday. Had a home run in their midweek game against Corpus Christi. Fouls next pitch off. 2-2 the count. I mean, exactly how you kind of draw it up. You get that go-ahead run in the eighth. You face the bottom three in the order in the ninth. Morris set for his 2-2. Here it is. And it's hit in the air. Center field. McIntyre coming in on it. There to make the catch. And there's two down. Well, in a tough season, win that last home game. Couldn't ask for anything better. It's on Mother's Day. Add to that. Not over yet. Jackson Lima to the plate. 0-for-3 today. Arizona leading 6-5. Two out here in the top of the ninth. Patrick Morris delivers. Chopper to third. Up with it is Brennan. He fires to first for the out. Inning over. Game over. Happy Mother's Day. Wildcats get the win here at High Corbett. For the Cougars in the ninth, no runs, no hits, no errors, nobody left on base. And the final score, Arizona 6 and Houston 5. We are back with the totals in a moment. This is Wildcat Baseball from Arizona Sports Enterprises.
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0: Well, this one will obviously feel good for the Wildcats. They close out their home schedule with a win today. They've got three games left in the regular season at Oklahoma State starting on Thursday. We'll talk about that coming up a little bit later on, but nothing but good feelings here on Mother's Day to get the win here in the final game at home. For the Wildcats to win it, 6 runs, 10 hits, no errors. They left 7 men on base. For Houston, 5 runs, 7 hits, 1 error. The Cougars stranded 4. Patrick Morris gets the win in relief. He's 2-2. The loss goes to Caleb Kimball, dropping to 0-1. Time of the ball game, 2 hours and 49 minutes in front of 1,920 on hand here at High Corbett on a sunny Sunday afternoon. With the victory, the Wildcats improved to 18-32 on the season, 8-19 in league play. Houston falls to 22-29 overall, 6-21 in the conference. Arizona 6, Houston 5, the final. Back to recap in a moment. This is Wildcat Baseball from Arizona Sports Enterprises.
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0: All right, Cats beat the Cougars 6-5 today. Arizona jumped out early, bottom of the second inning. A leadoff walk to Andrew Kane. Cash Brennan followed with a single. Carson McIntyre with an RBI single. And then on a fielder's choice ground out, Jackson Forbes brought home the second run. 2-0 favor the Wildcats. Two more runs in the bottom of the third. A leadoff triple by Bo Sylvester came home on a sack fly from Andrew Kane. Cash Brennan then doubled, came home. to score, and the Wildcats led it by a final score, by a score at that point of 4-0. Stayed that way until the top of the sixth inning, and that's when Houston sent 9 men to the plate. Their first 5 scored: walk, single, walk, single, walk, sack fly, single later on down the order, and Houston comes off the floor to take the lead at 5-4. Wildcats tied it up in the bottom of the seventh inning, a one-out walk to Bo Sylvester, Maddox Mikolakis with an RBI double, and Arizona got back even at 5-5. Then in the bottom of the eighth inning with 2 out, freshman Joe Forbes hits his first Wildcat home run, just his second hit in Forbes' career over the left field wall. That gave Arizona the lead. Patrick Morris did the rest in the top of the ninth, and the Wildcats get the win by a final score of 6-5. So hitting stars today for the Wildcats in this final home game. A two-hit day for Bo Sylvester today, a two-hit day for Cash Brennan. Carson McIntyre with a season-high 3 hits on the day. On the mound, what an effort for a couple of guys. Evan Brandt, in his first Arizona start, goes 5 innings, allows no runs on 3 hits, 1 walk and 2 strikeouts. Matthew Martinez had a tough time in his outing in the 6th inning. But then Patrick Morris, who pitched in last night's bowl game, went 18 pitches last night and then comes out today, and they need him to put in some innings. He throws 44 pitches in 4 innings, does not allow a run, just 2 hits, no walks, 1 strikeout. Morris gets the win, and the Wildcats get the win by a final score of 6-5. So the home season is done. 3 more games left in the regular season. We'll tell you about that when we come back in a moment. This is Wildcat Baseball from Arizona Sports Enterprises.
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0: All right, Cats, let's wrap up the home schedule with a 6-5 win over Houston today. 3 games left in the regular season. It starts Thursday in Stillwater against Oklahoma State. It's been a habit for the Cowboys to get hot late. They did it last season. They've done it again so far this season. They are looking, Oklahoma State, looking for a sweep of ASU up in Phoenix today. Currently, they're in the 3rd inning, the Sun Devils with a 2-1 lead. The 1 run for the Cowboys, a home run. Oklahoma State has hit now 121 home runs on the season. They lead the Big 12. They're 2nd in the nation in that department. That's how they do their offense. If you look at the rest of their offensive numbers, they're good, not great, except they hit the ball out of the ballpark. So that'll be a big challenge for Arizona pitching coming up this week. The Cowboys currently with an overall record of 33-17. The Wildcats will take a mark of 17, or make that 18-32, to Stillwater on Thursday. Game time on Thursday at 4 o'clock Arizona time. We'll be on the air to bring you all the action. 3 games left in the regular season for the Wildcats. They'll have a good feeling as they head back to Stillwater Wednesday, graduation day for the athletic department. So a lot of those seniors for the Wildcats, guys that have earned degrees, are going to be honored at McHale Center before everybody else heads back to the Midwest for 3 games against Oklahoma State. That'll wrap up the home season. We'll greet you again on Thursday from Stillwater. Final score, Arizona 6 and Houston 5. I'm Brian Jeffries. Thank you for listening to Wildcat Baseball from Arizona Sports Enterprises.
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1: We're going to win the West and go to the NBA Finals this year.
2: The Wizards don't have Kyrie Irving. They don't have...
1: They got Anthony Davis.
2: They got Anthony Davis.
1: That's why I said
2: it. No. But I thought the Mavericks were in a much different situation, personally, than the Wizards. But they have a really nice projected starting lineup. Alex Saar, AD, DeBonta, Trae Young, Keyshawn George. I mean, that's nice. It's not bad.
1: Maybe
2: not going to win the East, though.
1: They won't allow Bam Adebayo to score 83 on them next year. Maybe that won't happen. But shout out to Denton Day. Shout out to Linnell Willingham. My guys in the district that love their Wizards. Psyched. 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Things get thrown out there on video at Westwood One Sports Night on YouTube or at Josh Graham Show where we're streaming video as well. It's where you can watch the show in addition to listening to it. Sometimes things go out there prior to them appearing on the conventional airwaves across the country in 300 markets across the country on Westwood One Sports. This is the Josh Graham Show. So I spent a week in Asheville in a loaded house. It was me, my wife, my 18-month-old son, my dog. Shout out to Willow the dog who's barking right now. It was my parents. It was my sister and her husband and her 18-month-old kid. It was my brother, his girlfriend. We were all under one roof, Will. All under one roof. And in addition to going to Biltmore and a mountain hike, we did karaoke. And this has become a bit of a tradition with out-of-town trips for yours truly. We went, remember, it was Indianapolis with Westwood One out there at the Final Four that I sang Old Crow Medicine Show's Wagon Wheel. No, I didn't say Darius Rucker, not the real author of Wagon Wheel. That's Old Crow Medicine Show. So we went out and sang karaoke, Will. And I went into the karaoke joint. What's my one rule when it comes to karaoke?
2: You don't sing the same song twice.
1: Don't do it. So I'm going into the karaoke place with two songs in mind because I don't know what type of place this is in Asheville. If it's a country joint, I'm going to sing some Luke Combs. He's from Asheville, the pride of Asheville. I'm going to go in there and sing The Kind of Love We Make, maybe. I don't know. Even though I'm leaving, I love Luke Combs. And if it was a country spot, that would have been the play. But it was far from that. It was not a country bar. So I went with something else. And as Aaron wrote in, seeing you put this video up briefly, testing things out audio-wise prior to this segment, is that Josh karaokeing I'm Just Ken from the Barbie movie? I want to be friends with you. Will Dalton has the video and the audio, and this is how it went.

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7: Thanks for hanging out here on a Sunday Funday. Happy Mother's Day. Happy Mother's Day to my mom listening to us in Detroit right now. Wherever you or your mom might be hanging out, happy Mother's Day. You can always jump in, 310-840-4910. Thank you so much for listening to us on the Westwood One Sports app. If you don't have it, download it. It is free. 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So, 1 week ago doing this show, I was, enamored might have been the wrong word, but I was excited because I grew up not being a Celtics fan. Just because it wasn't, I think if the Celtics are one of those teams, if you're not a fan, you don't root for them. You know what I mean? Like, no one hates the Kansas City Royals, right? Like, they're a team that you're like, okay, cool, good for Kansas City, or, you know, even the Denver Nuggets or the Milwaukee Bucks or whatever. You're like, good for Milwaukee, good job. No one hates Milwaukee. No one hates Denver. But I think there's a lot of, if you're not a fan of the Boston Celtics, you are, you root against them. So last week I was thrilled when the C's got knocked out and Philadelphia advanced. I think we were all excited for Joel Embiid. Like, gosh, if that guy can just stay healthy. We've been saying that for 10 years now, longer than that. We've been saying that. But if that guy can stay healthy, man, the Sixers are going to be, they're going to be something to deal with. And this Sixers-Knicks series is going to be awesome. And then what happens before game one? Joel Embiid out. God, no.